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4: Hi. If you have a golfer in your life, can you give me a second? I have something that you might like and you might want to connect with them over. How are ya? My name is Tiff Potter. Wherever this is finding you, good morning, good afternoon, out on your journeys in Cincinnati. Big story around the country is that it's very hot outside, although I feel like since he's like pretty manageable. I have no complaints about our weather these days. So Noah Kahan is performing up at Fenway Park. He did four nights over the last couple of days. I just saw a video that the man hit a hole in one while golfing. Not something I think I would ever be able to attain unless it was maybe on a mini golf course. Then I'll see you there. All right, let's start off with Noah Kahan. This is like the antithesis of being hot. You know, stick season here on Q102.

that was a good one. You know, that's another Q102 Tap That Track. Hey, it's Tiff with the Trending 12. Thanks for stopping by. Have you gone to Riverbend yet this summer? Oh, you've got to get in. We're cruising through summer. So we're getting into our early 2000s Lizzie McGuire era. Whenever you hear a song from that decade or that time in your life, open up the Q102 app, Tap That Track, and that's your chance to go see her 3 weeks from today.

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3: Okay. Second date update. Back at it. Tomorrow morning, 7:50, Jeff and Jen.
4: Maybe. If I decide to come in and work with you.
3: You're so lucky.
4: Ugh. Cute.

Justin Bieber's performing at the FIFA halftime show on Sunday alongside Shakira, Madonna. So if you didn't get enough of him at Coachella, here's your chance to dose up on some Bieber this weekend. Also, you've got to get your soccer in. If you've made the FIFA World Cup your entire personality, well, then you already know that France and Spain kick off at 3 o'clock today. But if you didn't, it's your last two games before the final this weekend.

Loving on me. Cincinnati's Q102. Hey, it's Tiff. You're listening to the Trending 12. I'm so glad I caught you. You know your group text when it goes off first thing in the morning, or you catch up from all the texts from the night before. I feel like that's what's happening in the Black Eyed Peas group text. They have to have one, right? No matter if they're still a band or a group or not. You've got to have a group text. Let's just hope. But Taboo's 51st birthday is today. One of the members of the group. So we're going to

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Sabrina Carpenter is rumored to be performing at the FIFA World Cup halftime show on Sunday, although the performers have already been announced to be Shakira, Madonna, and Justin Bieber. I'm Tiff, by the way, if you're just joining us here on Q102's Trending 12. But the gambling odds of her showing up are pretty high. I love that you can now bet on anything. Just another way to take my money other than Target.

Cincinnati's Q102. Hey, it's Tiff. If we haven't met yet, I'm brand new to Q102, so you're just walking in at the perfect time. Sal Stewart is representing the Reds at the MLB All-Star Game tonight, and usually when he's here at home, he chooses a Bad Bunny song to walk out to, so I figured we'd sprinkle in some today. Happy Tuesday.

Cincinnati's Q102. It's Tiff Potter with the trending 12. Who could get you to stand in a crowd of, I don't know, 60,000 people, 90,000 over a weekend? Is there an artist? Is there an athlete? Maybe it'll be Joe Burrow when he takes the Bengals back to the Super Bowl. Maybe he'll go to the Super Bowl halftime show. I'm sending all the good juju your way and his way. No, I bring it up because Jay-Z took over Yankee Stadium this past weekend. Beyonce joined him on stage. I always love when he brings out Beyonce. I think that's like such a cool, it's like posting your significant other on social media. You know, it's kind of the same sentiment to me at least. And then on Sunday night, fans were shocked and surprised that Rihanna took the stage. Oh, my heart, my dream. I would love to see Jay-Z and Beyonce again. Never mind Jay-Z and Rihanna. Love that. Also appreciated that she posted on social, hey, cut me some slack. I'm a little rough.

We are fully immersed in our early 2000s era here on Q102's Trending 12. Hey, I'm Tiff Potter. If we haven't met yet, you know to tap that track, open up the Q102 app when you hear a song from the early 2000s era to immediately, like, mentally transport you back to that time. But we also want to get you into Riverbend 3 weeks from today to see Hilary Duff.

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2: Okay, Richard needs a second date update, and we're going to do our best to help him out. Hi, Richard. How are you?
5: I'm doing all right. How are y'all?
2: Doing great. All right. Tell us how you met Jackie and run us through the bullet points of the date, and we'll go from there.
5: Yeah, I met Jackie online, and we went to dinner. I thought things were progressing really nicely. You know, she was easy to talk to. We were joking around, laughing a lot, having a good time. I thought she was really interesting. She's a lawyer, so I had a lot of questions for her because I'm in the corporate world, you know, so I deal with lawyers all the time. But I'm not allowed to, like, ask them for, like, the nitty-gritty details, like, have a personal conversation, you know, with a lawyer. Usually it's very formal at work. And I'm just fascinated by how their minds work. So it was genuinely interesting for me to be able to talk to her and hear her perspective and see what she does, you know?
2: Mm-hmm. Very
5: cool. We were just vibing, hitting it off on all cylinders. You know, I thought that the evening was great overall. And so I walked her to her car after dinner, and she initiated a handshake, which was like, okay, all right. Maybe a hug or kiss would have felt too forced or unnatural. I just kind of felt a little, you know, a little professional, but that's okay. You know, first date, I get it. But, she was smiling, and she did have, like, a very affectionate look in her eyes.
6: Oh, wow.
5: And I genuinely told her, like, I would love to see you again. And that she said that'd be great. And she told me to reach out to her. So I have, but I haven't heard anything back yet.
2: Yeah.
5: So maybe I should have gone for it or I don't know. Maybe I misread the situation. I'm not quite sure.
2: Yeah, I feel like the decision to blow you off was made on the date, you know, because the handshake and her saying, well, why don't you reach out to me or shoot me a text or something. Just
6: that way she could blow you off if she wanted to.
2: Right. Rather than committing.
5: I don't know. It's just I didn't get any other, like, impression that anything was wrong. But yeah, like, I still felt all right at the end of the night. I don't know. Maybe it's like a classic lawyer trick, right? Like they gotta have the straight face in the courtroom or something. I don't know.
2: I bet she does have a good poker face though.
5: Yeah, maybe.
2: But what is it about this woman that's just so remarkable that you feel compelled to put yourself out there and call Second Date Update?
5: I mean, there's lots to like here. You know, she's very attractive. I was really interested in what she does for work. And, you know, I feel like we were having a great conversation and, like, tossing ideas around and things like that you don't get, like, in a normal, I don't know. It felt more like an engaging conversation we were having and, like, sparking little, like, debates here and there. And we were actually able to talk about things. Like, it felt like real instead of just the normal, like, banter, like, oh, what do you do for work? And then you get this kind of bored answer back. Like, it was an engaged conversation through and through. And it was a really lovely evening. And
2: substantive conversation as opposed to lame small talk, surface talk.
5: That's exactly how I would put it going forward. So I'm going to write that down.
2: That's great. Well, let's take a break. When we come back, we'll call her up. We'll see what she says. Try to get a read on her. And then go from there. As Second Date Update continues next after the break. Hang tight, Richard. More to come. Jeff and Jen, Cincinnati's Q102.

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1: All right, so Richard met Jackie, who happens to be an attorney, really interesting woman, super smart, clever, witty, engaging to talk to, and I think one of a thousand things he loved about the date, aside from just her overall attractiveness, was they were just able to really engage in substantive conversation. It wasn't your typical small talk, surface kind of stuff. He made it known that he wanted to see her again. She seemed open to it, suggested that he call her or text her, gave him a handshake, and that
2: was it.
1: Which
2: is weird.
1: Yeah, yeah, I know. That's what I keep coming back to.
2: I feel like he said something, and we're going to find out what it is.
1: You think it's,
2: or it's views on something, smelly on something. Okay. Like, it felt like that. You were right when you said earlier that the decision had been made. That's how it feels to me.
1: Yeah, the handshake, she made that decision on the date.
2: Followed by, you know how many times we've said that? Oh, call me. Never talking to you again.
3: Yeah, just like now I'm racking my brain to think, what could I have said? I don't know. I can't, nothing's sticking out right now. But.
1: All right, well, let's call her up and see what she says.

0: This is Jackie.
1: Hey, Jackie, it's Jeff and Jan at Q102. How are you this morning?
0: Hi, how are you?
1: Good.
0: How may I help you?
1: Well, we got the whole gang here. We have you on speakerphone. With your permission, we'd like to have a quick friendly chat about your friend Richard, who we spoke with earlier this morning.
0: Okay, how may I help you?
1: Well, he was telling us about your date and was quite taken with you. He said you were super interesting to talk to, really enjoyed his conversation with you, appreciated the fact that you guys kind of dived into some stuff and that it was what I like to call substantive conversation, not lame surface talk. And I think he had such a good time on your date. He'd like to see you again. And we just wanted to kind of take your temperature and see if you'd be open to that. And if not, why not?
0: I'm sorry, I'm not really familiar with this.
1: No, it's okay. This is what I love. Like, considering your attorney, I thought you would appreciate direct talk, you know what I mean? And he's willing to put himself out there and hear the truth, so not sure what your feelings are. Maybe you've got some other thing going on that's distracting you.
2: Like a big trial?
1: Right, you know, something's so occupying you, but like straight talk, we just wanted to get a sense of what you thought of Richard and your date with him.
0: So you're asking me what did I think of him or the date or...
1: Yeah, just your overall impressions of him and how you think the date went.
0: Okay, yeah, this is... Okay. So he... full disclosure, he was a great guy. The date was interesting. However... he said something that just totally turned me off, and I was no longer interested.
1: All right, we had a feeling that something like that happened. Can you tell us what it was he said?
2: Yeah.
0: Well, he said that if he were to marry, that the person, whomever he married, would have to take his last name, and that's it. No, and that's like the deal breaker. It's like there's no room for discussion. It's just his last name, like... it doesn't matter what, you know, if her last name, how many people know her, the, you know, what she might have built with that name.
1: Right.
0: Anything that's attached to it, it didn't matter. He just wanted that person to have his last name and his last name only. And that was pretty archaic for me and so misogynistic. I worked hard for my last name and I'm just not,
1: Well, you got a whole practice built around your first and last name, I imagine, right?
0: Yes. And I cannot compromise with that. And he did not want to compromise at all.
1: Yeah. Is there any room for negotiation here, counselor?
2: I object. No negotiations.
1: No. But the fact that he just shut the door before you guys have even progressed to that point, to you, seemed like a deal breaker.
0: It did. It was. Yeah. It absolutely was.
1: I see.
0: There was no room for discussion. There was no compromise, no negotiations, yeah. Even down to the children all just having his name only, not hyphenated, it didn't sit well.
1: Got it. All right, let's bring Richard back into the conversation. Richard, are you still with us?
3: Yeah, I'm just a little taken back. I mean, is it so ridiculous for a man to want everyone in his family to have the same name? I just, what happens when you have kids? You don't want them to have different names than you,
0: but
3: or like one kid
0: that the children would have
3: name?
0: Your last name. I mean, why?
3: Whose last name would they have?
0: What about mine? Why couldn't we hyphenate the names? Why couldn't it be your last name and then hyphen mine?
1: Or you could use my last name, Thomas.
2: Which is pretty generic.
1: Yeah.
2: I get this, though.
3: That would make things even more confusing.
2: I've heard a couple of things on this. One, I had a friend that when I grew up, she had a hyphenated last name. So just say it was like Fritch Thomas. And it was really confusing for her to, like, when she did, like, school paperwork and other paperwork, it was, like, that was hard for her. And sometimes she wished she just had one last name. But then when she got older, she was excited that she did have a piece of her mom and her dad, like, collectively.
3: I mean, that's an interesting theory, and maybe I'd talk about it. Just, like, you know, traditionally, it's always been just one last name and... you know, just makes things easier. You know, you're entering into a marriage and it's a family and you're going to kind of identify under one name. So it just kind of makes makes it cleaner in my mind.
1: You know, in Italy, the woman never takes the man's name. Everybody's like, your name is your name is your name. Women who get married retain their family name.
3: So how do they even, like, track the lineage of everything if everyone's getting different last names? It just seems confusing to me.
1: It's actually easier.
4: Because it's the actual name that they were given.
1: Exactly. Because I've had to do it in my citizenship bid by descent through my great-grandmother. It's actually made it quite easy. But I get that it's different here in the States. And that's the beauty of America, man, is you got choices, you got options.
2: Yep, people feel the way they feel.
0: Exactly. And my choice and my option is to no longer pursue this relationship or potential relationship. I rest my case.
1: Okay. I'm sorry it didn't work out, Richard. You both are great, and I'm sure you both are going to land on your feet. Sorry it didn't work out this time.
3: Sorry that that's the deal breaker, but I will still maintain my stance that I had a wonderful evening and it was really exciting, engaging conversation. I had a great time, even if that's all it'll be.
0: So did I. Thank you.
1: And likewise, same for us. Thank you both.
0: You're welcome.

0: 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I knew you.
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3: When are we going on our second date?
4: Okay, so James needs a second date update, and we're going to do our best to help him out. Hey, James, how are you?
5: Hey, guys.
6: Hey.
5: How are you this morning?
4: Not bad. Yourself?
5: I'm good, thank you. I have a little bit of an unusual situation.
4: Okay. And what is her name?
5: Her name is Sarah.
4: Uh-huh.
5: And I used to work with her.
6: Okay.
5: We were always, like, flirtatious with each other. And one or both of us was just, like, always in a relationship, you know?
4: Oh, so, like, the timing thing didn't work out?
5: Exactly. The timing was bad. So I left the place we worked at about a year ago.
4: Mm-hmm.
5: And we always stayed in touch. But we both came single around the same time.
6: Okay.
5: So I kept telling her, you know, we needed to go out and have a few drinks. So I'm sorry. I'm just getting over a cold. But
4: that's all right.
6: It's okay.
5: A couple months passed or whatever. And I've been trying to get her to meet up with me. And finally we did. We went out for drinks and dinner. And we just clicked, man. We vibed. We had a great time.
6: Nice.
4: Good.
5: Just natural. We had a lot of fun. I had a blast with her, and we just really connected. Definitely a physical attraction. It was like tons of flirting.
6: Mm-hmm.
5: And she did come home with me.
6: Mm. Okay.
5: Yeah, we didn't sleep together, but we did mess around some. And she made a big move or two that, like, definitely led me to believe she was into me, you know?
6: A big move or two. Okay.
5: I mean, there were intimate moves, so yeah.
4: Okay. We get it.
6: Okay.
5: So, I have no idea what's going on, guys. If you could possibly reach out to her and just help me figure out what's going on, I'd like to see her again.
6: Get you some answers.
5: Right.
4: So, how was it left? Like, you said she came back to your place. Did she leave in the middle of the night? Did she stay the night? Like, how was the departure?
5: I mean, she left, like, abruptly, and I don't know why. She came back. It was the middle of the night when she left. I thought she'll stay the night. Like I said, she made a nice move on me. I thought she would stay for the night, but she ended up leaving, like, 3 in the morning.
6: She probably had to get home to her, you know, hamster or her ferret or
4: let the dog out.
6: Pet snake or something.
5: I'm not sure what it is.
6: Okay.
4: So you try to reach out and no success. You haven't heard a word from her?
5: Exactly. I haven't. I've texted. I've called. I left several text messages. I haven't heard anything.
4: Okay. Maybe she's just waiting for you to get over this cold. You know? She's like, I don't want to go near this guy until he's feeling better.
5: No, she's probably the one that got me sick. I was fine and we hang
4: out. Oh. Okay.
5: Yeah.
4: All right, well, we're going to take a break. When we come back, we'll call her up. We'll see what her deal is and whether or not there's any chance of getting these two together again as Second Date Update continues next with Jeff and Jen at Cincinnati's Q102.
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1: So I guess James and Sarah used to work together back in the day, and then James left the job about a year ago, and he used that opportunity to ask Sarah out. I guess, you know, when they were working together, well, there's the part that they were working together, but you had said you guys always seemed like you were either you were in a relationship or she was in a relationship, and the timing wouldn't have worked out anyway. And so now you're out of the job and you both find yourself single at the same time. So James took the opportunity to ask her out. She agreed, and it turned out to be a great night. So there was definitely a mutual attraction there. James wasn't imagining this. And it ended up at his place where they didn't hook up, but sounds like there was some shenanigans going on. Mm-hmm. She scooted out of there around 3 a.m. and he has not heard from her since, despite attempts to connect with her. Did I mischaracterize that? Is that pretty accurate? Did I leave anything out?
2: You said it the right way, bud. Cool.
3: Well, okay. I think it's important to clarify that he made it clear that she made a couple big moves on him and labeled them as intimate, if you recall.
1: Right. But you didn't.
2: Absolutely.
1: Okay. But you did not full on hook up, right?
2: Right. We didn't sleep with each other, but she made a few moves on me. It was nice.
3: All right.
1: All right. So we're going to call her up and see what her deal is and hopefully get some answers.

0: Hello.
1: Hi, can we speak to Sarah, please?
0: This is Sarah.
1: Sarah, it's Jeff and Jen at Q102 Radio. How are you?
0: Wow, I'm good. Hi.
1: You got a few minutes?
0: Yeah, I sure do. What's up?
1: So we spoke with a friend of yours who had some nice things to say about you, and we just wanted to say hello, introduce ourselves. I don't know if you're a fan of our show or not. Maybe you've never
0: heard. Yeah, you guys are awesome.
1: Oh, thank you. That makes these easier. So this is a second date update call. We spoke to James, who sounds like a nice enough guy. Said you two went out recently. Sounded like you guys had a pretty good time. He's very fond of you, obviously. And we wanted to check in and, you know, see what your thoughts were on how that first date went, if we're allowed to call it that.
0: Oh, gosh. Well, I've been stalling on getting back with him. I don't even know what to say to him. He's an awesome guy. You know, really amazing. There's a lot of wonderful things about him. And I'm sure he'll make someone a wonderful boyfriend or husband someday. I just don't think it's me. I mean, he's a great guy, but I don't see myself being with him.
1: So did something happen on the date that made you feel this way?
0: No, I know the feelings that should be there and they're just not there for me. But I know that when I meet my person, I'll know that it's an undeniable attraction or feeling that I'll get. And it's just not there with him. And I'm sorry. I wish it was, because he's a good guy. I tried. There's just no spark. I tried, but it's not. It's just not there.
1: What, has there ever been an attraction there at all? Like, he seemed to think there were occasions back in the day, like when you guys worked together, that maybe there was a little flirtation going on. Did he make that up in his head? Or
0: No, there was. I just, you know, I got to know him. I just, you know, just not for me. That's all.
2: Can I kind of like interject here, please?
1: Yeah, please do. Sarah, we got James on the other line. Go ahead, James.
0: Oh, boy.
2: All right. I'm just a little confused. What do you mean, oh, boy? I'm confused here because, you know, you bust that move on me.
0: Well, in all honesty, and I'm sorry if I've hurt your feelings, but I was having a pretty rough week and I was feeling really down. Work wasn't great and my life isn't great. And I don't know, you were making me laugh and I felt good and pretty and smart. And so I kind of wanted to make you feel good. So
2: I mean, you did. I just don't get why you left at 3 a.m. That was weird.
0: Well, I'm sorry. I just had to get home and I don't know. I'm just not feeling it.
3: I'm afraid we're glossing over something here and I want to make sure I have a full grasp and an understanding. Wow. Are you saying that the reason you did what you did back at his place with the big move you made, you did that as kind of a way to say thanks for making me feel good, for making, you know, for putting a smile on my face?
0: Yeah, I was to show appreciation. I like doing it.
1: Oh, okay.
0: So, I just want to give him some appreciation.
2: And I appreciate that. I just don't understand why we haven't spoken since. I thought we were better than that, Sarah, honestly.
0: I'm sorry. You deserve someone who is really crazy about you.
1: But see, when a woman does a favor like that for a man, it kind of leads men to believe that you are crazy about us.
3: Right. That there is,
2: right.
0: I wanted to do it. I did it.
1: Do you regret doing it?
0: No. Yeah. I regret this phone call. Kind of put on the spot.
1: Right.
3: Yeah, it is awkward. We get that. Yeah. And yeah.
1: But, you know, we really appreciate you being honest about it. I mean, we don't always like the answer. I'll give you that. But at the same time, like, if that's the truth, then James needs to hear it, right?
3: Yeah.
0: Yeah. I'm sorry if I led you on. I apologize.
2: So I don't know if you have a boyfriend. I don't know. I just thought we were better than that, Sarah. That's all.
0: I don't have a boyfriend. I wouldn't do that to a boyfriend. Like I said, I'm sorry. Well, we could always talk another time.
1: Yeah, I mean, I was going to say, is there any hope that that a friendship can still survive out of this? Or
0: I don't mind being friends.
2: Will you come to my place every once in a while?
3: Just stop.
0: Oh, my gosh. Maybe.
1: So you're saying there's a chance?
3: Jeez, you guys.
1: All right. Well, let's just leave it there then. I mean, I think this is the best answer we're going to get, James.
3: I think so too, bud.
2: I mean, it's better than a no, right?
3: Yep.
1: Better than a no.
2: Thanks, guys. I appreciate you.
1: Appreciate you putting yourself out there. And Sarah, we made it. We really appreciate you having the conversation with us.
3: We do.
0: See, I give appreciation to everyone.
3: She's filled with gratitude.
1: Like, is that a thing? Like, is that, do a lot of women kind of have that attitude?
3: I know a handful of women that just think that is, they just love it.
1: Really?
3: They just love it. And I'm guessing there's some men out there that feel the same. Wow. Yes.
1: Well, on behalf of men everywhere.
4: Thank you.
1: We thank you.
4: Yes.
0: Thank you.
2: You guys are all great. Thank you so much.
1: Likewise. Appreciate you. Feel better.
2: Yes,
3: yeah. Take care of you.
1: All right. Take it easy.
3: Thanks so much, guys.
2: Thank you.
1: Okay. Bye.

0: too.
1: New hit music.
2: I love this feeling. So rewind, repeat it.
3: Hey, it's Martin Garrix.
4: Hey, this is Ed Sheeran.
5: Martin Garrix and Ed Sheeran. Repeat it.

0: feeling.
1: Martin Garrix and Ed Sheeran.
0: So rewind, repeat it.
1: You.
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1: Cincinnati's changed a lot since 1965. The music, the neighborhoods, even the grills. But when it comes to brats and mets, some things didn't need to change. Queen City Sausage, where crap

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1: Hey, did you finish that commercial script you were working on?
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1: 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Second date update. 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
1: From East Side to West Side, Mason to Florence. All of

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3: Nate needs a second date update today, guys, and we're going to try to help him out. That's right. Hello, Nate.
4: Hey, guys. Thanks for taking my call.
5: Cool.
3: Talk to us about Claire. How did you meet and how'd the first date go and all that? We'll go from there.
4: All right. So it wasn't really a date. We actually met at a bar, but we hit it off, and she came back to my place, and we hooked up.
3: Wow, you really did hit it off.
5: Guess so.
3: That was fast.
5: I knew it.
3: Okay. Well, and back to your place, you said, right?
4: Yes.
3: Okay.
4: And normally I would totally just leave it at that. I mean, I'm cool with the occasional one night stand, but this felt like totally different. We totally clicked, and I don't know. She was just awesome. Like, she was really fun, funny, like sexy. Like, we had a really good time. She was really cool.
3: She got under your skin, man.
4: Yeah, but it was totally mutual. I mean, I know she was feeling it. Like, we spent a lot of the time just, you know, talking about everything. And, like, we, like, have a lot in common. I mean, she was at my place for probably, like, 8 hours. And, I mean, if we were having sex for half the time, there was still, like, a lot of time. It's a lot of talking.
5: That's a lot of talking. Yeah.
4: Like, yeah.
3: Did you sleep at all, or did you just chat and do whatever?
4: No, I mean, like, she was going to stay over, but then we ended up kind of just being up all night.
3: That's cool. Then,
5: that happens sometimes. That's fun.
4: Yeah, and then I was like, you can just crash here. And then she, you know, in the morning, she was like, no, I'm going to go home and, like, shower and sleep. Mm. But she kept saying, you know, how we were destined to meet at that bar and stuff like that, and how she could, you know, feel it across the room that we were going to connect even before we started talking and all this stuff. And then she kept saying stuff like, you know, I have to take her on a real date now and all that kind of thing, you know. And then she put her number in my phone, and she said, you know, probably like 20 times that, you know, I better call her. Like, it's better not be a one night stand, you know? And then even when she left in the morning, like, the last thing she said was like, you better call me. And I was like, yeah, I totally will call you. And then I have, like, probably six times. Oh. And she never answers the phone. It's her phone, 'cause her voicemail comes on. It's her.
3: Yeah.
4: She doesn't. So it's not like I have the wrong number. She doesn't return my messages. I've texted her a bunch of times. She, like, just doesn't reply at all.
3: Oh, wow.
4: So I don't know if she's, I mean, I'm worried that she's, like, sick or injured or, like, left town or something. I don't, that's the only thing that makes sense. 'Cause she's the person that was so insistent that we see each other again.
3: Yeah.
4: I hope you can get older.
5: I hate that. I mean, that makes it worse, I think. You know, if you just get one of that, sounds great at the end of the date.
3: Right.
4: Yeah, I mean, there was nothing. I mean, she was adamant. She was totally like, we're going to go on a real date. We even talked about stuff we might do, places we might go. I was like, we're totally going to see you again.
5: Right.
4: So you better call me. And I have called her. She doesn't respond.
5: Yeah.
3: That sucks.
5: Okay.
3: We'll see what we can do. We're going to take a break, Nate. When we come back, we'll call Claire. We'll talk to her, try to get the truth out of her, and figure out what happened. So hang tight.
4: All right. Thanks, guys.
3: More second date update as we continue next.
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9: The forecast from Fox 19 Now First Alert Weather on Q102.
10: It's going to be hot and humid today with daytime highs in the mid-90s, feeling around 100 degrees. Dry conditions are expected. Look for an isolated chance for a shower or thunderstorm for tomorrow. Otherwise, a warm day, feeling closer to 100 degrees as we reach a high of about 92. Then, for the end of the week, Friday, scattered chances for showers and thunderstorms. We'll also see some potential for wet weather over the weekend. I'm Fox 19 Now, First Alert Meteorologist Catherine Bodak with Jeff and Jen on Cincinnati's Q102.
11: When are we going on our second date? You said you'd call me, how long should I wait?
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12: So it wasn't like a set up date. They met at a bar, they just hit it off, and the next thing he knew, she was at his place. What a night, huh?
13: Yep.
12: Said she was there for like 8 hours.
13: Yep.
12: Talked a good portion of the night and obviously totally clicked on the physical level as well. But boy, she really got under his skin and she kept saying how it was destiny that they would get together even before they met. Like when she saw him from across the room, she just knew that these two were going to get together, and then they did. And then throughout the night, she kept saying, you know, about how they're going to do this and they're going to do that and they're planning their next date and you better call me. And she puts her number in his phone as she's leaving. So he calls her. No response. Nothing. Goes right to voicemail.
13: And she wasn't messing around. She was insistent. You will call me.
12: Yeah, he called her like 5 or 6 times and still no response. So at this point, he's calling us because anything more than that would be stalking.
13: And you sure you got the right number? I mean, when her voicemail picks up, it's definitely her, right?
14: Oh, yeah, it's her. No, it's the right number. Yeah, I don't get it.
12: Okay, you ready to call her?
14: Yeah, let's see.
12: Let's do it.
15: Hello?
12: Good morning. Is this Claire?
15: Yeah.
12: I'm so glad you picked up. It's Jeff and Janet, Q102. How are you?
15: Okay.
13: Hi, Claire.
12: You got a minute?
15: I guess.

0: Well, it's good to talk to you.
1: Mm-hmm.
0: Jen and I have you on speakerphone.
1: We do.
0: And we just wanted to meet you. We've heard so much about you.
1: That's true.
2: Okay. Who are you? Why? What? I don't know what's happening.
0: Nothing bad. We spoke with a friend of yours. We talked to Nate, who you met recently at that bar.
2: No. You're Jeff and... Yeah. Okay. Nate.
1: So we're coming together for you now.
0: Yes.
2: Yeah, I shouldn't have picked up.
0: Oh, why do you say that? He seems nice.
2: Listen, I don't want to talk to him, so can you just give him a message for me? Because I just really, really need him to stop reaching out. It's causing a lot of issues right now.
0: Well, and he'd be happy to do that, but you were the one who put your number in his phone, and you told him to call you. So, I mean, he'll stop if you want him to, but can you just kind of give him an explanation? Because...
1: It's not making a lot of sense to him right now.
0: Mm-hmm.
2: Yeah, he's a great guy. When I met him, I found out my boyfriend was cheating on me with some girl, and I got pissed. I just wanted to get revenge or whatever. I don't know. I had a few drinks at this bar where we met, and he's really cute. He's a great guy. Like, he just seemed like a good person to go home with to make it even, and I don't know, I don't know. I had a really good time. Nate's like really nice, and maybe there could have been something there, but I told my boyfriend what I did. He freaked out and he begged me to forgive him. And now he's been swearing that he'll never do it again. He's been treating me like a queen. So I guess like my revenge worked and like it's what I wanted. I don't know. I just feel bad. I didn't want Nate to get caught in my relationship drama. Like he was really great. But I just need him to stop texting me right now. I don't know. My boyfriend saw one of his texts and he freaked out and said if I'd ever go out with Nate again, he'd knock him out. So I don't want that to happen.
0: Oh, really?
1: Jeff, don't poke the bear.
2: Okay. Please tell him I'm sorry. I'm really sorry. I mean, I really liked him, but it's just I got to deal with my relationship right now.
0: Okay.
1: Well, he's here. Are you sure you don't want to say hi?
2: No, I don't think so. I think just please tell him how sorry I am, and he's a great guy, and he deserves something better than what I can offer him right now.
0: Okay.
1: Okay.
0: Well, thank you for talking to us. Thank you for the clarification. We appreciate it.
2: Yeah.
0: Good luck with that.
1: Good luck, yeah. Good luck.
2: Okay, thank you.
0: You bet. Take it easy. dude, Nate, I'm sorry, man.
3: Yeah, wow.
0: That sucks.
1: That does suck.
3: That is not cool. She never, like, said anything like that about having a boyfriend. She never mentioned an ex-boyfriend. Like, she just seemed...
0: I love how her boyfriend is putting his foot down after he cheated on her.
1: Right.
0: She so much as gets a text from you.
1: Yeah.
3: Yeah, whatever. Like, that was a shitty thing for her to do. That's like obviously a totally dysfunctional relationship.
1: Yeah.
0: No question. But my guess is, Nate, I think she went into this just like you did. You know, she was probably just down for a one night stand, as you would have been. You yourself said any other person, I would have been happy with a one night stand. I just wasn't expecting us to click in the way that we did. And she probably didn't either.
1: Yeah.
0: And here she finds herself now in this mess.
1: Mm-hmm.
0: That she's got to figure out one way or another. So, honest to God, it wouldn't surprise me if the next time they have a fight or breakup, you'll be hearing from her.
3: I'm not answering that, but all right.
0: Fair enough. That's up to you.
1: Yeah, totally fair.
0: Either way.
1: Sorry it didn't turn out different, but at least we got some answers.
3: Yeah. At least I know.
0: Good luck out there.
1: Yep. Good luck. Yeah.

0: Show starts right now.
1: Hey, good morning, everybody. Welcome back.
2: Good morning.
3: Hi. We're down to three.
1: It's just the three of us.
2: It's a matter of time.
1: Yeah.
3: We received a text from Fritch last night. Yes. She's a little bit of a bicycle.
2: She had a kerfuffle with something.
1: A little bicycle mishap.
2: Yeah. Yes.
1: She's okay. Going to be okay.
2: She's fine.
1: She's
2: good. But
1: she's okay. She didn't break anything. Thank
2: right.
1: God.
2: So she's just...
1: Sounds like she bruised the hell out of a bone or two.
2: Yeah. Yeah. Little tender. She's tender this morning.
1: Tender and bruised.
2: Tender and medicated.
1: And we don't know the details other than that she's okay.
2: Yeah.
1: She
2: has one of those, but what are they called? Electric bikes? What are they called?
1: Oh, yeah. E-bike? She got an e-bike?
3: Well, it's a regular bike, but it's got a little engine. If she wants to pedal, it'll like kick it in if she needs a little boost for
1: up the
3: hill or something.
1: Oh, yeah. Those are cool. I like those.
2: So she can get at a good pace, I think, with those.
1: Oh, yeah. I've rented those on vacation. They're fun.
3: But she's admitted before, sometimes I'm scared because it's got a lot of go.
2: Yeah.
1: Well,
2: so, was she speeding?
1: That's up to you.
3: I don't know.
1: Yeah. Yeah. So it sounds like, she didn't break anything, which is a blessing. But yeah, she's pretty bruised and rashed up. And she'll give us the full story, I'm sure, when she gets back.
2: Yep.
1: In the meantime, we have a lot to get you caught up on this morning. Tom Holland got ghosted by a big-time soccer player. We'll fill you in. James Franco has evidence that aliens exist. And why Lenny Kravitz works out in leather pants. I've heard that about him.
2: He's got a reason.
1: Coming up, straight ahead, Jeff and Jen, Cincinnati's Q102.
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10: All right. Well, Lenny Kravitz likes to work out in leather pants. A lot of witnesses have seen him do it. Why does he do it? James Franco has evidence that aliens exist. We'll get to that as well. Another shot fired in the Lively Baldoni legal fight. There might actually be a tell-all book about Travis and Taylor's wedding after all. And a bunch of other stuff. But first, let's begin this hour's E! News with Tom Holland.
11: Tom Holland DM'd fan favorite Norwegian soccer player Erling Haaland and got ghosted.
10: Oh, yeah?
11: He spotted him across the way at the F1 Monaco Grand Prix last month and thought he'd shoot his shot, Tom said. This is exactly the type of humbling experience that is important for actors, you know. You're like, I'll text him. I'll take him to dinner. But he sent not even a response, not an excuse. Not I'm busy tonight, I'm playing football, nada.
10: Well, he probably gets a lot of texts.
11: Yeah. Now
10: he is the biggest thing in Norway, by the way.
11: He is.
10: Oh, yeah, he's like A-list. He's huge. He's like our Tom Brady.
11: Well, turns out the reason he didn't respond was because he did not know who Tom Holland was. He said, I don't watch movies much, so I have no idea who people are. There was one asking if we could go out to dinner, but I've never seen him, so I didn't bother to answer. I didn't want to answer an unknown person.
10: Right.
11: I mean, he is Spider-Man.
10: I don't think this dude really, I think this guy is just all about soccer.
11: Yeah.
10: Yeah.
11: That's all he's, that's all
10: I don't think
11: he's
10: he like
11: got.
10: Goes to superhero movies.
12: Everybody but you goes to superhero movies, Jeff, just so you know.
10: Everybody but me?
13: And me.
10: Everybody? Everybody.
11: Everybody does it.
10: Speaking of big blockbusters, George Lucas has dealt with more than his share of overzealous know-it-all fans, so it's not surprising that he doesn't think filmmakers should listen to them. He says, I don't like focus groups. The audience doesn't know what they want to see. I love it when directors say that. You don't know what you want to see.
11: Until you see it.
10: Until you see it. George says fan noise has gotten so loud that nowadays studios let the audience actually make the movie. And he thinks that's a mistake. He says that's not how you make the movie. You make a movie by finding someone that knows how to make movies, that has a story to tell and is passionate about it. Also not surprising is George's take on AI in the movies. He is actually for it. He said artificial intelligence means it's much easier for us to make movies. And this is a special effects guy when you think about it. You know, this enables him to do so much more in that respect. And he acknowledges that there's really not a whole lot you can do about artificial intelligence now that it's out of the bag. He says that's progress. It's the future, like it or not.
11: Well, I mean, you think about it, you know, doing what the fans want. How many times have we had listeners pitch ideas for the show?
13: It happens from time to time, and a lot of times they are really cool ideas. Maybe we just can't fully execute them because of advertising commitments or things behind the scenes that not everybody has been clued in on.
11: Mm-hmm.
10: Yeah,
11: mm-hmm.
10: And every now and then we might even try to execute one or two.
13: Yeah, we have, but sometimes it's a no.
11: Sometimes it's just a no. Like with Jacob's business, we've taken suggestions from people. You should make this, don't you do this or try that? And every single one that we have done has flopped.
10: So you do take some of the suggestions.
11: Yes, that's great. Yes. You should make razorback tees. Okay, we made razorback tees. I think we sold 3.
10: Oh, yeah.
11: You know, that kind of stuff.
10: Right.
11: Why don't you make this? And we make it, and it's a turd.
10: Yeah. But
11: it's hard.
10: But if you get the same suggestion from a lot of people, that indicates there might actually be some real demand out there.
11: Yeah.
10: It's worth listening to.
11: Hard when you create, knowing, like, to be able to have that foresight and that intuition to know that what it is you're creating is going to work and it's going to sell, or it's going to be popular, or people are going to watch it. You know, it's to have that kind of mind.
10: Right.
11: It just so often feels like a crapshoot.
10: Sure.
11: It's like, I have this idea. I think it's going to be great. I'm really going to give it a go. I'm going to give it all I got. And then.
10: Yeah. I mean, these crazy genius inventors who they are able to just sort of like block out the naysayers and sort of stay focused on their thing because they see what the rest of the world doesn't see. So they just are like, I'm just going to do my thing and you'll see later.
11: Yeah.
10: And then it works out to be able to have that vision.
11: Yeah.
10: And it requires some confidence and, you know, obviously this ability to just kind of stay focused and tune everything out around you. But then, you know, I've heard you say in the past, like how you really thought this is going to be a home run,
11: mm-hmm.
10: and people are asking for it, and then it doesn't do as well as you hoped it would.
11: Yeah, yeah, yeah. You just keep plugging away, keep trying, keep putting it out there.
10: Keep plugging away. What is the biggest seller in your business?
11: In Cards by Jacob.
10: Cards by Jacob. Is it even cards? Is it the t-shirts? Is it hoodies?
11: Well, we sell a lot of Christmas cards. Those are popular. His calendar is popular. There have been the two big clothing things we've done. He designed a peacock once that we put on t-shirts and hoodies. That was huge. And the very first Bengals, the orange Bengals sweatshirt we did. That was huge.
10: Yeah.
11: Yeah. Yeah.
10: So you're going to bring out like limited editions of those?
11: Oh, I know. I could. Sure. Bring those back for a minute. Yeah. I still have a handful of the peacocks.
10: Vintage pieces.
11: Vintage pieces. I know. We got to start getting ready. We're reopening the old Painted Tree location has been taken over by a new company and it's going to be opening in August. The one in Montgomery.
13: Harper's. Doing it?
11: Yeah, we're doing it.
13: Sweet.
11: We'll be in the same location. They haven't touched the inside of the store. So any vendor that's going back to their old space is there.
10: That's great.
11: Yeah, that's good.
10: They don't need
11: nice.
10: To change anything. I mean, on paper, that looks like a solid business model.
11: Right?
10: I was surprised to see that go under.
11: Right, right. Yeah. And clearly there was somebody that was wanting to take it over. So I don't know why Painted Tree just didn't sell it as opposed to.
10: Right.
11: You know, upending just hundreds, if not thousands of small businesses.
10: And then we're still waiting on Crescent Springs to see what happens.
11: Crestview Hills, right? Happening. Yeah. The lease, they gave the lease to somebody else. Mm-hmm. So that one's not happening.
10: That's too bad.
11: But Montgomery is. Mm-hmm. Montgomery Road is. So that's good. Do you want to get into aliens now with James Franco or you want to wait?
10: We got time.
11: Okay. So last month, James Franco started posting weird TikToks about being watched, seeing an alien in his garage, and some other things. He vowed that he was going to release footage of the alien on July 13th, which was Monday. And even though people were trying to silence him and hack his account, which is what he was claiming, Monday came and he did indeed post some of his quote unquote evidence. And it's not very convincing. Instead of uploading it directly to TikTok, he played it on a laptop that was several feet back from his recording device. He claims there's more to come and things get, quote, very crazy. He continues to insist this isn't a stunt. It really does seem like he's promoting something, though, or just trying to get attention. We're just not sure.
10: Yeah, I was going to ask you, like, is he still canceled? Is this, like, why he's trying to bring attention to himself, or got nothing going on?
11: Yeah, so five women accused him of sexual assault way back in 2018, and his career has just kind of slowed down a lot.
10: So he's got some time on his
11: hands. Yeah. So he does have some time and I just don't know. We'll wait and see what he's got.
10: All right. Well, we're going to get to Lenny Kravitz's leather pants here in a little bit. And Justin Baldoni is striking back against Blake Lively's legal fee requests and a handful of other stuff. Not to mention David Beckham is talking about that viral FIFA pick. Did you see the one of him?
11: Uh-uh.
10: It was when England, I don't know if they scored or they won the match. And you see him up in the stands and he's just in a full suit, by the way. Like, he's jumping up and down. Yeah. He's so excited. And Victoria could not have looked less interested. So we'll get to all that here. Straight ahead as your E! News continues.
2: We've got an accident right now southbound on 75. It is just at the beginning of the Brent Spence Bridge as 50 merges on to the bridge. So you've got some slow traffic southbound on 75 from right around Lynn right now. They've got the two left lanes blocked there just at the bridge. So only the right lane, really the right shoulder, is where traffic is getting by. And then you're also slow on US 50 or the 6th Street Viaduct as you're heading eastbound onto the bridge.
3: 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I'm Denise Johnson. That's your traffic.
10: Sunny, hot, and humid today. We'll see a high of 93, and it looks like some isolated rain and thunderstorms tomorrow. Still hot. Right now, it's 70 at Q102. 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

0: There's a brutal heat wave hitting most of the country. Right here in New York City, it's 95 degrees. It is so hot, people are standing outside trying to catch those random AC drops in their tongues. It's so hot, CVS is begging people to steal their deodorant. It's so hot, the World Cup game between France and Spain was 90 minutes of hydration with a 3-minute soccer break.
1: A couple in Brazil recently attempted to break a Guinness World Record by kissing 195 times in 30 seconds, besting the previous record holder, any Italian grandmother.
0: United Airlines is introducing a premium row that will have an empty middle seat with a tray table for the aisle and window seats to share.
2: Oh.
0: Yeah. They're also releasing an ultra-cheap option where you sit in the middle seat and everyone eats off your lap.
1: A highway in Connecticut was recently closed for several hours after a truck spilled thousands of cans of Michelob Ultra. Said beer lovers, that's fine.
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5: So I've heard how, like, Lenny Kravitz, he'll just, like, walk into a gym, you know, fully dressed in his leather pants, whatever he's wearing that day, and he won't spend a whole lot of time there, but he'll go in and, like, he'll do, you know, pull-ups and then just leave, like, without changing or doing any other exercise, you know, no real discipline regimen. Although, I mean, to look at him, you know, he looks pretty disciplined.
6: Yeah, he's doing something regularly. Yeah.
7: He's got a very thin waist.
6: Yes.
5: Right.
6: This is true.
7: For a middle-aged man.
6: Yep. So he did an interview for Men's Health, and he said, I'd perform on stage in leather, denim, whatever. So those are the pants I wear to train. It also means I can fit in a workout anytime, anywhere.
7: True.
6: He does not track his workouts. He gauges his progress by his 28-inch waist. There you go,
7: Tim. For real? He wears a 28?
6: 28.
7: Woo.
6: Said, if my pants are a little tight, I know I'm getting out of shape. My friend Denzel Washington gave me this phrase, the pants don't lie. He is 62. His longtime trainer says Lenny is in better shape now than he's ever been with 10-pack abs.
5: Nice.
6: So what does Lenny eat? He doesn't eat anything before 3 or 4 p.m. He said, it's not because I'm trying to intermittent fast. It's just the way I am. I can't get up and, like, eat. When he does break his fast, it's very low-carb diet that's mostly vegan and raw, but he will eat eggs. He said, typically I'll start with an egg white omelet with a lot of vegetables, then a protein shake, and later I'll have a salad. He doesn't train to be big or bulky. He said, I want a very narrow silhouette, more like Spider-Man meets Bruce Lee. You know what I mean?
5: I know what you mean.
6: Bruce Lee looked good in clothes, a thin, cool guy who obviously had muscle tone and who moved and flowed really gracefully.
5: Hmm.
6: So there you go.
5: That's the diet, huh?
6: That's it.
5: Egg white omelet.
6: Yeah, lots of veggies.
5: With lots of veggies, and not until, would you say, 3 or 4 o'clock in the afternoon, huh?
6: And there's no cheese in that omelet?
5: No, he didn't say cheese. Did he say cheese?
6: No, he didn't. I highly doubt he eats cheese. How sad is that?
7: Pretty sad.
6: Life without cheese, can you imagine?
7: No.
5: What's more important, the cheese or
6: the 28
5: having
6: inch
5: that
6: waist?
5: Body? Yeah.
6: That's the choice, right? No. That's the decision.
7: On this side of the table, it's definitely cheese.
5: Definitely a cheese.
8: We like cheese.
5: That's funny. Okay. So this was kind of wild. I was reading a story about Millie Bobby Brown, who had a 3-month anxiety attack. Anyone that's experienced anxiety or a panic attack, imagine one that lasted 3 whole months.
6: It's so brutal.
5: But yeah, she says she regularly has extended periods of anxiety, with one lasting a whole season. She was on Purpose with Jay Shetty, the podcast.
6: Yes.
5: And she recalled this horrific experience that started when she was chased by a group of fans. And she said that was just a really traumatizing 20 minutes. It was very intense, very scary. And
6: she was young.
5: I felt like I just shut down. Like I shut down for 3 months. And in that moment, something switched in my mind. She said during those 3 months, she and her husband, Jake Bon Jovi, they traveled to Japan. And while on this visit to a retreat inhabited by monks in Kyoto, she said, I met this one amazing Japanese gentleman who was just so calm and almost felt like he saw me. I was in the height of my anxiety at this point. He could tell that I was kind of broken. And she said that encounter changed everything. She said we meditated in the garden for like 5 minutes and it was amazing. And I'll never forget the feeling.
6: He shut off her fight or flight.
5: I was just given the biggest gift of all. Finally, peace in my heart. What a transformative experience. Mm-hmm.
6: For sure.
5: I can't wait to go. I don't know that I'm going to go to, you know, visit this temple or whatever, but we're going to be in the area. So.
6: Maybe you'll pop in.
5: Yeah.
6: Say, hey, where's the dude that helped Millie
5: Bobby
6: Brown?
5: Where's that guy?
6: Yeah, I want to talk to him.
5: Right. Can you imagine I have a 3-month anxiety attack?
2: One of my longest cycles must have been 3 months. I got chased by somebody in a place and it sent me into a 3-month long anxiety panic attack.
6: Yeah, that's a horrible feeling to be in fight or flight all the time.
7: Mm-hmm.
6: It is not.
5: Now, do you sleep at the retreat inhabited by monks or you just visit and kind of walk around?
6: Depends. Usually, I mean, is it an ashram? I mean, it depends on what kind of setup it is.
5: If I couldn't find a king bed at a hotel in Kyoto, maybe I'll stay at the retreat.
6: Yeah, that's I doubt they have. Who knows what they have?
5: We'll see.
6: Hard to say. But
5: sleep on a mat.
6: A lot of times they get up at like way early in the morning to go meditate for hours on end. So,
5: well,
6: you know,
5: I might, given what I do, I could probably grin and bear it for a day or two.
6: You might be able to manage. So, Swifties, 2 weeks since the wedding, and they've gotten very little information on the festivities and zero wedding pics. They don't refer to Swifties as an army for nothing, and that army is now mobilizing. In a humorous social media post, one Swiftie account wrote, bullying Travis to post wedding pics with catching Kelsey throwbacks day one. Then they shared a clip from Travis' past reality TV dating show, Catching Kelsey. In the clip, he is seen going full Richard Simmons, dressed in a bright pink tank top, tight neon green gym shorts, and an electric orange headband as he is guiding a group of women through a series of dance moves. So this is what might just do the trick. They're going to keep releasing these videos until they get pictures of the wedding, which is just funny.
5: That is funny.
6: That is clever and funny. And meanwhile, Este Haim says she's doing a tell-all book about the Travis Taylor wedding 50 years from now. She said she's going to spill the beans on everything that happened, but when she was talking to Access Hollywood, she confirmed she was in attendance, is willing to pull back the curtain eventually. She says, I'll leave that for a future tell-all when I'm 90. We'll talk about that in like 50 years, she joked.
5: Here's the clip from Este Haim.
8: I think we'll leave that for future tell-all when I'm 90. We'll talk about that in like 50 years.
5: So you're saying there's a chance.
6: Mm-hmm.
5: You'll hear about it eventually.
6: Yep.
5: Okay. What else? Who's that other guy? I always confuse Tom Holland with Timothy Chalamet.
6: Yeah. Tom Holland is Spider-Man. Timothy Chalamet is Dune.
5: Timothy Chalamet was starstruck while meeting the Dallas Cowboys cheerleaders. It happened at Dallas Stadium yesterday before the World Cup match between Spain and France.
9: Yo, nice to meet you guys.
5: Starstruck, gobsmacked.
6: I bet his girlfriend.
5: Oh, she loved that.
6: Thrilled about that. Yeah.
5: Spain won 2-0, and will play the winner of today's match between England and Argentina.
7: Yeah, it's on at 3:00. 3:00.
5: 3:00.
6: There you go. I think that's all I got.
5: Just one quick note in the legal fight between Blake Lively and Justin Baldoni. It looks like he's challenging Blake's legal fee request. He asked a judge to slash her nearly $8 million legal fee request, calling it excessive and anything but a typical fee motion. His lawyers also challenged her $539,000 litigation costs, noting the New York Times sought far less to dismiss the same defamation claim. Although the pair settled Lively's lawsuit in May without any payout, she is still seeking reimbursement for her legal expenses. And finally this morning, Victoria Beckham became the subject of viral attention after cameras caught her appearing super, not only just calm, but like super disinterested while the rest of her family was jumping up and down celebrating England's dramatic World Cup semi-final clinching victory. As footballer Jude Bellingham scored the decisive goal, David Beckham and their children, Romeo, Cruz, and Harper, there's a photo of them just erupting in celebration while Posh Spice remains seated, appears to reach for her phone, and just could not have seemed less interested.
6: That's funny.
5: Comedian Jenny Johnson poked fun of the moment, writing online, "I wanted to take a moment to single out England's number one fan, Victoria Lady Beckham," adding, "There's nothing like cheering your heart out for England from home." And then they cut to Victoria, and we see that classic Posh Spice smile, she said sarcastically. David later gave a lighthearted response in defense of his wife. "I'll give him credit for hanging in there, man," explaining in the comments, "She was celebrating inside, I promise." He also noted her reactions were slightly slower than mine. The comment echoed Victoria's own explanation from her Netflix series where she said, "I'm smiling on the inside, but no one ever sees it. So that's why I look so moody."
6: There you go.
5: Johnson responding to Beckham once more, joking that she expects Victoria to bring that same energy back as it brought the lads luck. As we mentioned, England will face off with Argentina in a bid for the final match today. And then the World Cup finals will take place on Sunday at 3 p.m. with today's winning team going up against Spain, who defeated France yesterday. That's your latest E! News. We'll have more for you coming up after 7 o'clock. In the meantime, straight ahead, we've got three headlines for you. Two of those headlines are fake. One headline is real. If you can guess the real headline, we're going to set you up with a pair of tickets to see 5 Seconds of Summer. Everyone's a Star World Tour coming through Monday, July 27th at Riverbend. Tickets are on sale now, but you can win them right here if you stick around. That's next on Q102.
9: We've got an accident right now, southbound on 75. It is just at the beginning of the Brent Spence Bridge as 50 merges on to the bridge. So you've got some slow traffic southbound on 75 from right around Lynn right now. They've got the two left lanes blocked there just at the bridge. So only the right lane, really the right shoulder, is where traffic is getting by. And then you're also slow on US 50 or the 6th Street Viaduct as you're heading eastbound onto the bridge.
10: 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I'm Denise Johnson. That's your traffic.
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0: you can guess the real headline, we're going to set you up with a pair of tickets to see 5 Seconds of Summer.
1: How fun is that?
0: It's happening Monday, July 27th, the Riverbend Music Center. Tickets are on sale now, or you can win them right now.
1: All right, let's win them. Tell us which one of these headlines is the real one. Is it A? Woman broke into Target and was found passed out drunk in the candy aisle. Is it B? A man broke into a Walmart and was found naked on a pallet of dog food. Or C? Guy broke into a Burger King and ransacked the place looking for the paper crowns. 513-749-2320. Caller 20 gets a guess. Good luck.
2: Well, it looks like a tow truck is on the scene of the accident southbound on 75. It is just at the merge from US 50. They have the two left lanes blocked. Right now, they have everything completely blocked as a tow truck is trying to get that cleared out of there. Traffic right now is backed up all the way back to just south of Hopple on southbound 75. Plus, you have slow traffic as well eastbound on 50 or the 6th Street Viaduct heading over to 75. Caught a couple of broken down vehicles southbound on 71. You've got one right around Taft and another one if you're heading right around Stewart. Now, that one's in the northbound direction, but I don't see any delays there. Traffic is brought to you by Metro. Enjoy getting to the game as much as being there with Metro. Visit go-metro.com for info. I'm Denise Johnson. That's your traffic.
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1: 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So have you heard my kid? 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
6: The forecast from Fox 19 Now First Alert Weather on Q102.
9: It's going to be hot and humid today with daytime highs in the mid-90s, feeling around 100 degrees. Dry conditions are expected. Look for an isolated chance for a shower or thunderstorm for tomorrow. Otherwise, a warm day, feeling closer to 100 degrees as we reach a high of about 92. Then, for the end of the week, Friday, scattered chances for showers and thunderstorms. We'll also see some potential for wet weather over the weekend. I'm Fox 19 Now, First Alert Meteorologist Catherine Bodak with Jeff and Jen on Cincinnati's Q102.
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1: Andrea.
2: Yes.
1: Hey, welcome to Jeff and Jen's Faker for Real. How are you doing this morning?
2: I'm doing well. How are you?
1: Doing all right.
3: Doing okay. We want to send you to see Five Sauce. You think you're up for that?
2: I think I am.
3: All right. You just got to tell us which one of these headlines is the real one. Is it A? Woman broke into Target and was found passed out drunk in the candy aisle. Is it B? A man broke into a Walmart and was found naked on a pallet of dog food. Or C? Guy broke into a Burger King and ransacked the place looking for the paper crowns.
2: Oh, I'm going to go with A.
3: You know what? Let's go with Walmart today.
4: The pallet?
3: Yeah, the pallet of dog food. Naked on a pallet of dog food. Now that's a party.
2: Yeah, it is.
1: Yeah, apparently the people who break into Walmarts are dressed just as haphazardly as the shoppers, some of the shoppers who show up when they're open. In this case, a 26-year-old man in Tennessee was arrested after he allegedly broke into a Walmart last Thursday night. A few employees were still there, and they heard the guy smash his way in and go on a rampage damaging merchandise. They call the police. Cops roll up. They walk inside, find the guy naked, laying on a pallet of dog food.
3: Oh, jeez.
1: When the man saw them, he bolted for the clothing section. Maybe to find something to look more presentable for his mugshot. I don't know. The guy was cuffed and charged with disorderly conduct, public intoxication, vandalism, and aggravated criminal trespass, among other things.
3: Jeez.
1: And there you go. All right, today's Italian word of the day. I've been sticking to dining themes, restaurant themes, anything related to the dinner table. Today's Italian word of the day is the Italian word for tablecloth, la tovaglia.
3: La tovaglia.
1: La is the article. It's a feminine word. Tovaglia is a feminine word. It's spelled T-O-V-A-G-L-I-A. La tovaglia.
3: La tovaglia.
1: That means tablecloth, which goes on your il tavolo to make it a tavola, which is like a prepared dinner table.
3: A tavola.
1: It's like a table with kind of dinner set on it. Yeah.
3: Okay.
1: And then tomorrow I'm going to give you the one for napkin.
3: Napkin?
1: Okay. Yeah.
3: Is it a funny word? Is that why you're laughing?
1: I think it is.
3: Are we going to struggle with it?
1: I struggle with it still.
3: I feel like you purposely choose words that you know we're going to butcher.
1: Well, I'm butchering them. I'm also learning them this week. So this is helpful to me to say these words out loud.
3: Repetition is the second law of learning. So keep repeating.
1: You're absolutely right.
3: It is.
1: It really is.
3: It is.
1: And it has a
3: very
1: huge
3: important
1: impact on
3: mm-hmm.
1: La tovaglia.
3: How do you say repetitive or repetition or repeat?
1: I don't know. If I had to guess.
3: Repetito.
1: Yeah, you might be right. Let's see. Let me ask the question.
3: Repetizione.
1: How do I say repetition in Italian? Transcribing, sending. Let's see what it says. Oh, you were close. La ripetizione. So
3: ripetizione. Tizione is in the middle there.
1: Yeah, so it's spelled R-I-P. I know what you're doing, and I'm not going to take the bait. R-I-P-E-T-I-Z-I-O-N-E.
3: Repetizione.
1: Yeah. Repetizione.
3: Repetizione.
1: Repetizione.
3: All right.
1: Boy, that really takes practice.
3: Italian is hard. I've decided.
1: It really is.
3: What they say, Chinese? Chinese is the most difficult language to learn. Is that what
1: probably
3: they say?
1: Probably, yeah.
3: Follow it. And what else is really hard?
4: Russian, Slavic,
1: yeah, Russian,
4: Arabic.
1: I mean, I imagine Japanese would be
3: all of those
1: too.
3: Are harder than this stuff.
1: Wow. I know, right?
3: That's just crazy to think of.
1: Yeah.
3: Yeah.
1: But my teacher, who, gosh, she speaks, you know, in addition to her native Italian, she speaks German.
3: Yeah.
1: That looks hard.
3: Oh, that's fun.
1: German.
3: It's a fun language.
1: She speaks German, French, and Spanish in addition to Italian. And
3: wow.
1: She said, like, once you learn any of the Germanic languages, like whether it be Italian or Spanish or French, it's actually easier to learn the other Germanic
3: Because they're relatively, they're similar.
1: Like they're organized a lot in the same way. Mm-hmm.
4: Is it Italian a Germanic language? Or is it a Romantic language?
1: Or Romantic language, okay. I'm sorry.
4: It's like all good.
1: Right.
4: I took German for 4 years. English is a Germanic language. So it was actually very easy to speak and to understand.
3: It's kind of fun.
4: The writing part is what was a little more difficult.
3: Yeah.
4: Because half the words are the same. Brown, beer.
3: You're supposed to speak like the German professor I had in college. He's like, if you're not spitting when you're speaking the German language, you're not doing it right. But it's just so animated.
4: It is.
3: It's very fun.
1: Yeah. So there you go. Latovia. Is the Italian word for tablecloth. And that right there is Jeff's Italian word of the day as Jeff struggles through Italian in his second year.
3: Do you ever have pop quizzes? Does she ever give you pop quizzes or do you have to take tests ever?
1: No, but I would be open to pop quizzes. You know, she's like, who are you? Like, if you don't know, we can practice. But
3: yeah, but you're not going to fail and she can't kick you out.
1: Yeah, kind of.
3: If you're paying for it, she's stuck with you.
1: Well, I suppose she could fire me.
3: But I wonder if they ever do that. Somebody really just doesn't try, you know?
1: Yeah, if it becomes frustrating and just more of a chore. She says it's her happy place. Because I've even said to her, like, you know, because she works all day. Like, she has a full-time, 9-to-5 job or 8:30 to 5 job or whatever.
3: Mm-hmm.
1: And she had offered at one point, because she's taken on, she's got other students besides me.
3: Yeah.
1: And so almost every night of the week she was working. And I said, there was a Monday night I couldn't do. And she says, well, if you want to do, she says, I got Wednesdays open this week and mm-hmm. I could potentially do Fridays. I go, Friday? Who wants to work? You want to work after work on a Friday?
3: Uh-huh.
1: And she says, I'm telling you, this is my happy place. I enjoy it. I thoroughly enjoy this. Mm-hmm. This is fun for me.
3: Cool. Like, that's great.
1: Good for you, man. Yeah. That's awesome.
3: Good for you.
1: She's got to be making good money along the way. So, mm-hmm.
3: All right. That.
1: Latovia. And that's Jeff's Italian word of the day on Cincinnati's Q102. Coming up, ready for AI to take over your dating life? It's only getting better. And that's what's scary. Girl flexes that make you irresistible. We'll explain in your news that didn't make the news next.
0: Well, now some good news. They have reopened all the lanes southbound 75 at the Brent Spence Bridge, and that is right at the end there of 50. So that is all completely clear, so that traffic should start moving. Now, right now, southbound 75, you're slow from right around Hopple, so all that slow traffic should start easing up. You've got some slow traffic as well if you're heading eastbound on 275 from right around US 50, heading across the Carroll Cropper Bridge this morning, and seeing a little bit of a slowdown northbound on 471 in that right lane as you're exiting off there onto Fort Washington Way. Traffic is brought to you by Metro. Enjoy getting to the game as much as being there with Metro. Visit go-metro.com for info. I'm Denise Johnson. That's your traffic.
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0: Your 40s used to be considered middle-aged. Not anymore. AI taking over your dating life. And girl flexes that make you irresistible. Welcome to Wednesday, the 15th of July, 2026. We're Jeff and Jen, and here it is, your news that didn't make the news on Cincinnati's Q102. Alright, let's start with the definition of middle age. It used to be common to have over-the-hill parties for people who were turning 40. Like, that was a legit theme.
1: Over-the-hill, and then 50, you send black flowers and, you know, coughs in a coffin vase and all that.
2: Are you going to tell me that because Americans are dying at a younger age the last few years that we are now going backwards?
1: And middle-aged is 38?
0: Well, the idea was that you had reached the halfway point at the age of 40 and that downhill from there. Mm-hmm. But that seems like less of a thing these days. There's a new article in the Wall Street Journal that explores why your 40s don't seem like middle age anymore. Now, in America, the average life expectancy is currently 77 for men and 58 for women. So while those numbers have been steadily climbing, with the exception of the pandemic, 40 is still roughly middle age. However, it's more about lifestyle. For example, it's becoming more common for women to have children later, well into their 40s. Births to women 40 and over have increased a whopping 193% over the past 35 years.
1: That's pretty crazy.
0: The median age for a first-time home buyer hit 40 last year.
1: That 40? First-time home buyer? 40?
0: Median age for first-time home buyers. 40.
1: And that's the median age.
0: Median age.
1: Wow.
0: And nearly 20% of the graduate students in America are 40-plus. Which shows that many people are still kind of shaping their careers.
1: Still learning.
0: At age 40.
1: Or choosing a new career.
0: Yeah. Not just looking to downshift toward retirement. You might even know 40-somethings who are training for marathons, opening new businesses, doing side hustles, dating, having kids, changing careers.
1: Yeah.
0: So what's neat about it is that there's less pressure to, quote unquote, have it all figured out by 40. And in recent years, adulthood appears to have stretched, creating many more possibilities, which makes sense. The typical trajectory for early to mid and even late life is much less structured than it was even 30 years ago. So the notion of a fixed midpoint doesn't feel as relevant anymore.
1: How about that?
2: I'd agree.
0: And it'll be interesting to see if that in and of itself impacts life expectancy rates down the line. A huge new survey asked the question, how many group chats are you in?
1: Enough. That's for sure. I don't need to be added to anymore.
2: A handful.
0: Yeah, a handful is about right. We have our work group chat, and then we have our like our sub-work group chats.
2: Mm-hmm.
0: And then the same thing with our family. You know, we got the core five, and then there's like, you know, the wider you go. And then there's the big one, which is the whole family.
1: Everybody.
2: A couple different friend groups.
0: Yep. The most popular answer to how many group chats are you in was zero. 35% of people have no group chats. What a peaceful notification free life. Can you imagine?
1: I have so many. I get confused because I'll have one that has the same three people in it. And then I will have two others that one of them's not in, but somebody different is in.
2: You got to double, triple check, especially when you're talking Spanish.
1: Yes. Right. You got to be so careful.
0: Yeah, after that, it seems like 2 to 3 group chats is the sweet spot. But here are the best stats. 1% have over 20 group chats. And what do you do when your group chat suddenly explodes with hundreds of unread messages all of a sudden?
1: Then what do you do?
0: So I do have the alerts turned off on those, not because I don't want to hear from those folks, but sometimes, like, to the point the story is making, you know, you have one successive one after the other, and then you have this back and forth where, especially if you're in the middle of something, it's kind of distracting. And, you know, if it's that important, like, I'll check it later and catch up, but I don't need to be alerted to every single one of them. So I usually mute them, even the family chats.
1: Yep.
0: 28% though say they read every single one. 27% of people skim them to get a general idea of what's going on. That's the other thing is, I mean, the AI feature in iPhone kind of summarizes them for you. So you don't really need to go through all of them if you don't want. And then 7% ignore the whole thing, which is kind of what the percentage is in our family. There are probably about 7% of people who don't participate at all in them.
1: Mm.
0: I participate, but minimally.
2: Yeah. As needed.
0: Yeah. Meanwhile, dating apps have made it easier to sift through hundreds of potential dates, for better or worse. And now first dates are about to get even less personal. A dating service is taking off on college campuses, primarily in California, but it is spreading. It's called Ditto. Have you heard about this?
1: No. Mm-hmm. Ditto.
0: Ditto is a full-on AI experience that involves bringing your profiles to life as agents.
1: Okay, how's that work?
0: Students complete a survey, and the system analyzes the data and finds one match for you.
1: Okay.
0: One match.
1: One, that's it. This is the one and only.
0: Yep.
1: Okay, this is the best possible choice.
0: Best possible choice. The pairings are sent out once a week on Wednesday, and the students choose times that work for them for the date, and then all you got to do is show up. The artificial intelligence creates the itinerary, and eventually they're even going to offer talking points for the date itself. So yeah, like, you don't have to plan anything, which could open up plenty of issues, or maybe not. But it seems like it's popular enough so far. The idea behind this is to circumvent the too many choices aspect of modern matchmaking, right? Because that's a big complaint we constantly hear on Second Date Update.
1: Right.
0: According to the company, it's arranged more than 12,000 of these dates with a 65% success rate, and 92% of matched participants saying that they wanted to go on a second date with a person AI matched them with.
1: Oh, wow.
0: 92%. Wow. Ah. For now, Ditto is only open to college students at select schools. They say the dates are all scheduled to be on or near campus, and that you will receive photos of your date along with a detailed write-up on why you're a match.
2: You just find it interesting, whether it's this dating thing or whether it's some other example in your life where maybe you've been telling your friend, you should date so-and-so. You should change this about your job thing, whatever. And no one listens to you. No one listens to any advice that has been given to you from experts, from family, from colleagues. Right? And then AI shows up a couple years ago, and people are just like, oh, AI said to do this. I'm going to go right over here and do it.
1: And it's exactly what you told me.
2: No double research, nothing. People are just like, oh, it's on AI. I'm going to do it. I've been telling you that for 12 GD years.
1: Yeah.
0: Right. But the reason why people will follow AI and not other people is because
2: we're lemmings.
0: No, they don't feel like the people necessarily have their best interests at heart. You know, they may appear to or claim to, but the computer does sort of. Well, it feels like
1: they see it as science. I think
0: they see it as dispassionate science.
2: Like, in other words, like third party.
0: Yeah. Like, you know, my brother, who I've always been competitive with my whole life, has an agenda when he's given me quote unquote advice, is, I think, sometimes how this plays out. Or, you know, my mother is my mother. Like, oh my God, she's been saying the same thing. She wants me to date a nice church girl, but what do I really want? And based on what AI knows about me or what I've shared with AI, it appears to be less biased than maybe someone in my life.
2: Sure.
0: That would be my theory. Yeah. And why people like are more willing to listen to AI than...
2: They're the same people that drive into the river using the GPS. Well, it told me to turn left, so I just went down the road.
0: Well, I don't know. It would go to that extreme. But
2: It's just an observation. I've made.
1: I get your point. People do. Yeah. It's we've been programmed to a degree of trusting science and trusting tech in a way that we don't trust.
2: I don't
1: humans,
2: trust any of
0: people.
2: It.
1: Right?
2: Any of it.
1: So,
0: yeah.
2: Although I did search the rule of Fran on AI the other day, and it said the rule of Fran is from Tim Timmerman, a radio host in Cincinnati, this. Whose mother, who lives in Michigan, says to you have to try That's something three times hilarious. Whether you know you like it or not. I was like,
1: I love it.
2: My God, that is out there in the internet.
1: That's so
2: How
1: funny.
2: How does it know that?
1: I love it.
2: I've never typed that in my life.
0: And you know what? The rule of Fran might be the perfect piece of advice for someone out there who's never met you or Fran before.
1: Right?
2: That's very true.
1: So true.
0: But they'll be able to access that now thanks to artificial intelligence. What else is happening in the world of dating? Have you ever seen a woman flex and instantly fall in love? And we're not talking about flexing their biceps necessarily. Guys on social media are listing the so-called girl flexes that instantly make them attractive. And we'll share those highlights with you next.
3: Well, now some good news. They have reopened on the lane southbound 75 at the Brent Spence Bridge, and that is right at the end there of 50. So that is all completely clear, so that traffic should start moving. Now, right now, southbound 75, you're slow from right around Hopple, so all that slow traffic should start easing up. You've got some slow traffic as well if you're heading eastbound on 275 from right around US 50, heading across the Carroll Cropper Bridge this morning, and seeing a little bit of a slowdown northbound on 471 in that right lane as you're exiting off there onto Fort Washington Way. Traffic is brought to you by Metro. Enjoy getting to the game as much as being there with Metro. Visit go-metro.com for info. I'm Denise Johnson. That's your traffic.
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2: Okay, so guys on social media are listing the so-called girl flexes that instantly make women attractive. And here are some of the highlights. Some will surprise you, some won't. Like a sense of humor, that's not surprising. You know, guys are not that different than women. We like a sense of humor.
3: You want to laugh?
2: Of course.
3: Yeah.
2: One person said, "We drank for free at every bar we went to because she had so much credit everywhere from trivia winnings." That's hot. That's funny.
3: That's random.
2: Another guy said, problem-solving skills all the way. That is one of the things that I love about Kristen, is that she's kind of like, she's got some kind of MacGyver solution for everything.
3: Yeah.
2: Yeah. That's great. You know, and she doesn't freak out. She doesn't lose her mind. You know, she might get kind of quiet and focused if it's something critical, but it's you and me versus the problem. Instead of who's to blame and dividing.
3: Yeah.
2: That's just so hot. Yes.
3: Over it. You just focus. Okay, here's the issue. How do we fix it?
2: Yeah. Right. Teamwork, baby. And I love those stories like when Fritch and Scott galvanized in situations like that. You know, like the time that Penelope got sick on the airplane.
3: Mm-hmm.
2: Like, I love those types of stories. I love that kind of thing. Relationships. The ability to take responsibility and apologize.
3: Yeah. Yes.
2: Curiosity about the world. Not necessarily smart, not necessarily worldly, but just like genuinely likes learning. She's not trying to prove how smart she is. She's just more curious than anything else. And she just finds the world to be an interesting place. And so she wants to learn about it. She wants to find out about it.
3: Just questions.
2: This looks cool. Let's pop in. Let's see about it, you know?
3: Mm-hmm.
2: Yeah. Emotional maturity, of course.
3: Sure.
2: Comfortable with power tools. One guy says, sounds weird, but, you know, that is pretty badass.
3: I know a couple of women that can fix things, like fix and can build things and fix things and remodel things. And I just think that is as cool as it gets.
2: It is.
3: I mean, that is awesome.
4: My mom was the first woman in the school district she grew up in to take auto body class.
2: Cool.
3: Oh, wow.
4: And she passed every single project and got an A+ and everything. And the teacher still gave her a failing grade because that's not where women should be.
3: You're kidding me. Oh, that sounds about right. That was in the 50s, 60s?
4: That would have been like late 60s.
3: Jeez. Yeah.
4: But she could do all that stuff.
3: Jacked
2: That's
3: up.
2: Great.
4: I love it.
3: That is cool.
2: So, like, if you get in a fender bender, do you take it to your mom?
4: No. But she was changing oil and all that when I was a kid.
2: That's cool.
4: Kind of cool.
3: Yeah.
2: Yeah. All these car problems you're having, you should take it to her.
3: Your mom.
4: The problem's
3: your mom
4: not with the car. It. The problem was with dealerships.
2: Yeah, right. I know.
4: Gonna move to public transit. That's where I'm getting close to.
2: He just wanted some simple maintenance, man.
4: Doesn't matter what the thing is. I pull the short straw.
3: Well, you have though forever wanted to drive a Metro bus.
2: Hey,
4: well, you know? They're having a job fair coming up in August.
3: See,
2: yeah,
3: there you go.
2: And Metro is your way to go.
3: It is.
2: Financial responsibility. That's listed as pretty hot thing in a woman.
3: Sure.
2: Being able to function for an hour without having to check their phone. God bless them. Not posting on social media. It just makes you even more mysterious and hotter. And it shows a level of security, like you're not living your life for likes. You're just you. You're just doing your thing. A green thumb of any kind. Good posture. That's pretty impressive. Posture. Like, you could tell
3: that's random.
2: Well, it's random, but it's not, because like, if you've seen a woman who just
3: slouches,
2: well, I was gonna say, like, who has exceptional posture, like sometimes you see it in certain dancers and the way they walk, sort of like the way they glide,
3: so there's gait, a certain, it's like, it's gracefulness,
2: it stands out. Yeah, Picking stuff up off the floor with her toes, one dude said.
3: Okay.
2: And then when she can say, I got this, and then proceeds to get this.
3: Yeah. Whatever that it may be.
2: All those things I just listed are girl flexes
3: that
2: make a woman instantly attractive.
3: Yeah. Anything you want to add to the list?
2: No, those are pretty good.
3: Those are pretty good.
2: Yeah. Yeah, I would agree with most of those. I don't think there was anything on there I was like, no.
3: Anything weird that you would add, like the toes, picking things up with their toes?
2: I can actually pick up some things with my toes, so I didn't realize that was as impressive as it is.
3: Well, you know what? You need to do that in front of Kristen sometime.
2: Yeah, you think that'll do it for her?
3: She gets all hot and bothered over it. If she goes, oh, man. Oh, Jeff.
2: Yeah. Did I mention having an open attitude toward the outside world and new experiences?
3: Yes, you did.
2: Yeah. So, just a handful. Now you know.
3: Mm-hmm.
2: This was something I did not know about ants.
3: Oh, I know this.
2: We don't really have an ant problem in our house. Every now and then I'll see one kind of wandering around. I'll be like, where'd you come from? Why are you here? There's no food anywhere here.
3: Well, that's what he's searching for.
2: Oh.
3: He's searching for the food.
2: Got it.
3: And that's why, and if he doesn't come back, that's a signal to the other ants outside waiting that there is indeed food inside.
4: Come on in, follow
3: so
4: my
3: more
4: trail.
3: Ants will come in. But if you have no food and you leave the ant be, and I'm guessing this is what this article is about, if you let that ant be, he'll go back outside and tell everybody, no luck, and then they all leave. So if you squash that ant, then the others are going to think there is food inside and they're going to come.
2: Well, you're close. This takes it a step further. They say if you see an ant in your kitchen, which weirdly, we don't see them in the kitchen, they pop up occasionally on the second floor in the hallway bathroom.
3: There's a way in up there somewhere.
2: And I think it's related to the window because it's always like on the window blind.
3: Yeah, that's all that is. It's just a point of entry.
2: Never see them anywhere else but like that one spot in the house. And yeah, there's no food around there, but most people's first instinct, like you said, is probably to squish it. But this ant biology expert says that squishing the ants releases pheromones that signal to other ants in the colony. And whenever they get that distress signal, worker ants rush to the scene remove the body. So what starts as one ant quickly turns into a whole swarm.
3: Do we know why they need to remove the body?
2: I don't know.
3: Does it say what that's about?
2: No. Why? None of this makes sense to me.
3: Why?
2: This was an article in Reader's Digest. And it says, depending on the type of ant, things can get bad fast, especially if they're fire ants.
3: Oh.
2: So they said the best thing you can do is to set the ant outside.
3: Send him home.
2: Which that seems like an awful lot of effort. But they also recommend trying to block entry points where ants are getting in. That's obvious. And you can wipe down surfaces with lemon juice or vinegar to throw them off their trails.
3: Wow.
2: We do use vinegar. I don't know about the lemon juice, but I know we got vinegar. Yeah. So now I got to set ants outside?
3: Yeah, you do. Well, I've gotten to the point where I am pretty much setting any kind of bug that shows up that I can catch.
4: There was a giant,
3: I take about side.
4: Giant hornet in our house yesterday. I have no idea how he got in there.
3: Oh, that's not good.
2: What'd you do with that?
3: Couple of dogs.
4: I put him in a paper towel and I took him outside and I let him fly away.
3: I mean, that is the thing.
4: Which is unusual Tim bug behavior.
3: Yeah.
4: Usually I just smash him.
3: It's coming. You're going to be saving them all. But yeah, that is one benefit of having cats. Like if there is a bug in the house, you know it. You know, because all eyes, I have a picture of all nine of my cats in the kitchen.
4: Does it keep them
3: together
4: busy?
3: Together on the counters looking up.
4: You got a fly in there. And you're like, cool, they'll be entertained for 2 hours.
3: Bug. There was a fly or something in the house and I got a picture of them. All 18 eyes were on this bug. One of my favorite pictures of all time. It's hilarious.
2: Yeah, isn't it so weird that like they're so curious and they
3: curiosity killed
2: the cat. They might want to like bat it around a little, but like they don't seem to really want to get in combat with it.
3: Yeah, it just they are so curious about everything. You can see where that phrase came from because they'll just.
2: So, did you guys hear about CBS News anchor? And I think he works at the CBS owned and operated in Los Angeles. But anyway, the dude, you know, he's a relatively young guy. You know, experienced, somewhat worldly. His name is Matt Gutman, CBS News correspondent Matt Gutman. Nearly walked into his bank and emptied his account before realizing something was terribly wrong. In a video shared on his X account, he recounted receiving a call from someone claiming to work in his bank's fraud protection department. And the caller introduced herself by name. You know, she provided a badge ID, the whole thing, and seemed to have detailed knowledge of his personal banking information. And it totally sounded legit to him. Saying that, you know, they suspected fraud activity and that they needed his assistance in catching the criminals. Here, I'll play you the audio from CBS News correspondent Matt Gutman.
0: Got a call about an hour ago from someone claiming to be from fraud protection at my bank. And they said, listen, we suspect that people are trying to illegally withdraw money from your account. And then she said, what we need you to do in order to intercept these fraudsters is to go into the bank and withdraw everything from your bank account, take it with you so you have it in cash, and that'll trigger the fraudsters into action. That's how we'll be able to catch them. Now, the most scary and the dangerous part is that I would have been walking around with thousands of dollars in cash, and then they either rob your car or they rob you.
2: Yeah. Huh. Yeah.
3: Wow. That's crazy.
2: Yeah.
3: Would you do that?
2: Well, he thought that was a little weird, like when he was asked to do that. Because, you know, his point was like, why would you use a regular citizen for something that seems like a law enforcement issue? But I said, you know, okay. Because the call sounded that convincing and that credible. Whoever this perpetrator was, this actor. And so he went in there and she said, but you can't tell anybody at the bank that this is happening because they might be in on it. And gotcha. That instruction is what set off alarm bells with him. Like, that's like, wait a minute.
3: Yeah.
2: Yeah. So Gutman said the demand to keep the bank employees in the dark is what made him realize he was dealing with scammers, despite how authentic the call had seemed. But, you know, this is a relatively, like, you know, young, savvy guy. He's obviously educated. He's done consumer reports, consumer type stories like this in the past. And some of these scams are incredibly sophisticated with people who clearly know what they're talking about. They speak like they're in the profession. Maybe they once worked in the profession for all we know.
3: Mm-hmm.
2: But he said, you know, he came away with this just blown away by how good that person was. He says, I still can't get over it.
3: Yeah. Wow.
2: Yeah, this came after.
3: They're getting better and better.
2: This was just months after another veteran TV journalist became the victim of a costly fraud scheme. Former KSEE 24 news anchor Alex Delgado told your Central Valley she lost $72,000 after being targeted by scammers. She said, I feel dumb. You know, I mean, I should have been smarter about it. In a very vulnerable place.
3: Yeah.
2: According to the report, Delgado received a suspicious text in March that appeared to come from the stock trading app Robinhood. The message claimed there had been suspicious activity on her account and instructed her to call a phone number to report the issue. And these cases underscore how increasingly sophisticated digital scams have become, with fraudsters using these very convincing scripts and personal information, which is easy to access, to gain victims' trust before attempting to steal their money. Both the U.S. federal government and the California state legislature have enacted laws aimed at investigating, prosecuting, and disrupting cyber scam networks. But, you know, none of us are immune to it.
3: Right.
2: So just be vigilant, be vigilant, be vigilant.
3: Yep.
2: Okay, 7:50 coming up. We got a brand new second date update, but first, another check on the roads. We've got Denise Johnson standing by here with your latest Q102 traffic.
5: Looks like we just have that leftover broken down vehicle southbound 71 right around Taft on the left shoulder. Slow traffic south 75 through the Lachlan split. Northbound on 471 from Grand to the river. North 71, 75, you're coming on and off your brakes there from around Kentucky 18 heading towards downtown. You also have a little bit of slow traffic eastbound on 74 between North Bend and 75 and southbound 71 between 275 and Ronald Reagan. Traffic is brought to you by Metro. Enjoy getting to the game as much as being there with Metro. Visit go-metro.com for info. I'm Denise Johnson. That's your traffic.
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0: Q.
1: Sometimes the first date seals your fate. It's the second date update with Jeff and Jen on Q102.
2: When are we going on our second date? You said you'd call me. How long should I wait?
3: So Megan is looking for a second date update with a guy named Sean, and we're going to try to help her out. Hi, Megan. How are you?
4: I'm great. How are you guys doing?
5: Awesome.
3: We're doing good. We'll be a lot better if we can help you get that second date.
4: I could sure use the help. This one has mystified me for sure.
3: Well, let's start from the beginning. How'd you meet and how'd the first date go?
4: I met him online. We went out twice, actually. And the first time we went out, it was coffee. It was a really great date. Like, we had a lot in common. And then we had a second date, which was good, I think, but then it just sort of went south a little bit. But yeah, it's we had an awesome time. We just had a lot in common.
3: Well, that helps. Why did the second date go south? What did you guys do? Did you do dinner or movie?
4: We went to dinner and everything was like really, like, it was, you know, the first date was kind of a little stiffer. The second date, it was like the witty banter. Like, we were kind of getting a little deeper. I thought, oh, okay, this is like going well. We had some drinks, you know, just, he has a really good sense of humor. He's really cute. I think we got buzzed. I got buzzed. I don't know if he was buzzed. So I don't, there are chunks of it I don't exactly remember. I mean, I would say like the overall of it was like really positive. So.
3: Oh, well, that's good.
4: Yeah. I mean, we talked about everything. We talked about our families, our exes. We talked about our jobs, our hobbies, most embarrassing memories or dates we've had. So like,
3: wow.
4: I felt like we were like on the same page. And I even like talked to my girlfriends. I was like,

0: I just have like no filter, I think, when I
1: okay.
0: Oh. So I don't know if I like said something.
1: Right.
2: Oh.
0: I don't know if I said something weird. So.
1: Well, if he was as buzzed as you, it's possible he doesn't remember either.
2: Yeah.
1: But if something stuck with him, I don't know. Or maybe he just got so drunk he doesn't remember what a great time he had with you.
2: Right.
0: Well, then let's remind him.
1: Yeah, let's remind him. I love that. Which we can do after the break, but we've got to stop here for just 1 second. We're going to, when we come back, we'll call Sean and we'll see what he remembers. And if there's any hope of you two getting together again, or if there was permanent damage done.
0: I'd appreciate that.
1: We'll conduct an investigation, a second date update investigation.
2: Mm-hmm. What did you say?
1: Yeah. All right, stick around. More to come. Jeff and Jen, Q102.
2: Looks like we just have that leftover broken down vehicle southbound 71 right around Taft on the left shoulder. Slow traffic south 75 through the Lachlan split. Northbound on 471 from Grand to the river. North 71, 75. You're kind of on and off your brakes there from around Kentucky 18 heading towards downtown. You also have a little bit of slow traffic eastbound on 74 between North Bend and 75 and southbound 71 between 275 and Ronald Reagan. Traffic is brought to you by Metro. Enjoy getting to the game as much as being there with Metro. Visit go-metro.com for info. I'm Denise Johnson. That's your traffic.
1: Weather-wise, sunny, hot, and humid today with a high around 93. Right now, it's 68 at Q102. 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
4: The forecast from Fox 19 Now First Alert Weather on Q102.
5: It's going to be hot and humid today with daytime highs in the mid-90s, feeling around 100 degrees. Dry conditions are expected. Look for an isolated chance for a shower or thunderstorm for tomorrow. Otherwise, a warm day, feeling closer to 100 degrees as we reach a high of about 92. Then, for the end of the week, Friday, scattered chances for showers and thunderstorms. We'll also see some potential for wet weather over the weekend. I'm Fox 19 Now, First Alert meteorologist Catherine Bodak with Jeff and Jen on Cincinnati's Q102.
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1: When are we going on our second date?
2: What I like about how this progressed between Megan and Sean is when they first met up, they had coffee and discovered, well, we have a lot in common, but it felt a bit stiff. But then when they met up for dinner, that was way more fun, way more relaxed. Of course, alcohol was involved, and it's possible she maybe drank a little too much because she said when she drinks, she has no filter. So it's possible that things got a little crazy. Did you guys go home with each other? You didn't go home with each other. How did you just Uber to your separate abodes and you never heard from him again? Or was there a romantic encounter?
3: I mean, we had like a small kiss. I can't remember. I think it was a very small kiss. Okay. And then left.
2: All right. Yeah. Between the witty banter and his great sense of humor and how much you have in common, you want to pursue this. So we're going to call him up and see what happened there.
3: Yeah, okay. Please. Mm-hmm.

0: Hello.
1: Morning, Sean.
0: Hi, who is this?
1: Jeff and Jen at Q102.
2: Hi.
0: Okay.
1: Do you have a moment to come on our show? We were just speaking to a mutual friend, and I know we've never met in person, I don't think.
0: No, I know you guys. This is like a second aid update. Is that what this is?
1: Well, he just jumped to the worst possible conclusion.
2: I know. How do you know we're not calling to give you money?
0: Well, I don't know. It's that time of day, and I'm kind of like, I feel like I already know what it's about.
1: It's the time. He knows our schedule.
2: I know that's funny.
1: He knows that we do second date update at this time. That's funny. Okay, so let's say it is a second date update. What are the odds of you and Megan getting back together again for another date?
0: Okay, look, you guys, I'm just going to be honest on here because I know where this is going. I liked Megan. I thought she was really fun. She just kind of like, she got a little bit loud on her second date when she was drinking, and she said some inappropriate stuff, and it got kind of awkward.
1: Like politically or socially incorrect things or?
0: Right. No, well, it was more like just, it was only our second date, and it felt like jokes that you're not really supposed to make until you're already married. You know what I mean by that?
1: What are those? I mean, I know, but...
0: Like, she's cracking jokes about my sex life with my ex. Like, she was talking about the size of her lady parts or whatever.
1: What? How did that come out?
0: Well, we were just talking about our, like, romantic pasts or whatever, and I was saying some stuff about how things were not great at the end of my last relationship, and she was sort of cracking jokes about that, and then she made a joke about my dad, when she looked at a family photo, she was like, wow, I hope you don't end up fat and bald with type 2 diabetes like he does.
1: Oh, my.
0: And I was like, haha, me too.
2: Yeah.
0: But I didn't love that joke. Like, it was just sort of a little bit too much.
2: Yeah.
1: Okay.
2: She's roasting your exes and your family members
1: quite
2: early.
1: I get that. Like, hold on. We don't know each other that well.
2: Wait a minute.
1: We ain't there yet.
2: Yeah.
0: That's right.
2: Well, I think she kind of guessed that might have happened.
0: Oh?
1: Or something similar.
2: Yeah.
1: So let's bring her into the conversation and ask her about it. Megan, you still there?
3: Yeah. Hey, Sean.
0: Hi.
3: I know this is awkward. I'm sorry to bring you on a radio show. I just want to say, like, sometimes when I get buzzed, I don't really remember what I said. And I do actually want to apologize for saying anything offensive, which I don't remember saying that about your dad, but I am sorry about that. Sometimes when I just get like so excited, and I was really excited on our date, and sometimes I have no filter. So I am really sorry.
0: No, that's all right. I get that. I think it just sort of like, put me in a weird place.
1: Yeah.
0: I didn't know how to address it. I wasn't going to. I was just going to do the easy thing and not do it.
1: There you go. But,
2: yeah, there you go.
3: And sometimes when I get nervous, I mean, like, I really like you. And sometimes when I get nervous, I just say inappropriate things. It's kind of a curse. It's kind of funny in the moment for some people, but it can turn people off. But don't worry. I settle in. I don't always, say inappropriate things.
1: You don't always say inappropriate things when you drink?
4: She felt real comfortable.
2: Were you feeling comfortable? Okay, so this is how I get in my head when I am around somebody that I really like and I'm excited about the potential. This can be like just a friendship, or if it's like a dude, I will be in my head, don't say something stupid.
0: Yeah.
2: Don't mess this up. And then inevitably, something dumb falls out of my mouth, and I'm immediately like, oh, this is exactly what I was trying so hard not to do.
1: Yeah, I get that.
2: You know, does that happen? Is it with you?
3: And I think there's a part of me that feels like, ooh, I'm trying to be cool and funny, but then it just goes a little too far, especially when I drink.
1: And that was my next question, is when you drink, is this typically something you do with other people? Because my concern walking away from that, if I were Sean, I would have been like, man, she tends to be kind of a handful when she drinks, and she says things that are not nice.
3: Well, I think when I first meet people, maybe, but like, you know, after I'm more comfortable or somebody understands me, then I don't as much.
1: Got it.
3: I think it's like a first impression kind of thing.
1: What was that reaction, Sean?
0: Look, I honestly, like, I think it might have been kind of cute if it wasn't, like, directed at me. You know what I mean? Like, in a group of people, if we were cracking jokes like that about each other and we knew each other, they would have been funny. I just was sort of like...
1: So does that mean we're past the point of any chance of a second or a third date, I guess, in this case?
0: No, I honestly respect the, like... Like, Megan, genuinely, like, the fact that you were like, no, I'm not going to let this go. I really like you. I mean, I'm kind of down.
1: Yeah, I mean, there was effort made there.
2: For sure.
3: Yeah, of course would be down. I called the radio station.
0: Also, like, the fact that you can acknowledge that it was maybe too much makes me think that, like, there's, I don't know, I'm the one who sucked at communication this time by fully ghosting. But, you know, communication's kind of everything, so...
4: Some self-awareness there.
1: Yeah. I know. I love the way this guy thinks.
2: Yeah.
3: Yeah. I mean, I would be down for another try. Less alcohol.
1: There you go.
2: Good idea. I like it.
0: Let's do it.
1: All right. You got it. We'll set it up. We'll actually set it up with Megan in this case. So Sean will let you go, but we're really grateful that you obviously listened to our show. So thank you for that. Thank you for playing along, knowing what you were rocking into.
0: I got to get a second date update where it goes well.
1: Yes, yeah. Thank goodness. We have been kind of on a roll lately, which is great.
0: Nice.
1: So thank you, Sean and Megan. Don't hang up. We're going to work this out with you. And thank you both for coming on Second Date Update and putting it all out there.
3: Ooh. Bye, Sean.
2: Love it.
0: Bye.
1: Okay. 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That is also where you will find the Second Date Update Binge podcast. It is 8:15, sunny, hot, and humid today. We'll see a high around 93. Right now it's 68. Coming up next, your shot at $1,000. Test those skills with the 1K letter of the day next.
5: You get your typical slowdown southbound 75 from right around Galbraith down to Paddock, north 75 from Mitchell on up to town, eastbound on 74. You've got some on and off slow traffic there from right around North Bend over to 75. North 71, 75, well, that's a lot different. You move about 15, 20 miles an hour between 275 and the river, and northbound 471, still slow from Grand into downtown. You have those delays if you're heading eastbound on 275 across the Carroll Cropper Bridge. Starting out right around 50, continuing into Kentucky. Traffic is brought to you by Metro. Enjoy getting to the game as much as being there with Metro. Visit go-metro.com for info. I'm Denise Johnson. That's your traffic.
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1: A, B,
0: C. $1,000. It's the 1K letter of the day on Q102.
2: Yeah, the way it works is we give you a letter of the alphabet. 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
3: 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Good luck.

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2: 26 letters.
1: A.
3: B.
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4: Hey, Jamie, how are you?
5: I'm good. How are you?
4: Not bad. What do you got going on today?
5: Nothing, but it's so weird. I was just driving down here, and my driving to work today, and my husband was like asking me, "Do you ever play 1K letter of the day?" Like, I haven't gotten through in a really long time, and here I am today.
4: All right, there you are.
6: Look at that.
7: It's weird how the universe works like that.
5: Right? I know, it's nuts.
6: Well,
5: sometimes
6: I love things that just align.
5: Yep. I know.
6: Yeah, craziness.
4: Well, I just opened up your envelope, and not only do you have, I think, a fairly decent letter, I know Fritch worked with this letter once, and she got 9 out of 10.
6: Is it an F?
4: It is the letter F.
6: Look,
4: I love that you remember that.
6: Fudge. I do. Fudge. I like fudge.
4: Yep.
6: I haven't had fudge in a while. Where can we order fudge? DoorDash got fudge on it this morning?
7: I'm sure there's some spots around
6: town. We could find something.
4: Not only do you have the letter F, Jamie, but you get one free pass.
5: What? Oh, that's big. All right.
4: So if you can answer 9 questions in 30 seconds that begin with the letter F, you win $1,000.
5: All right.
4: So okay. I've got 30 seconds on the clock, and I won't start that timer until Jen finishes asking the first question, because we want to make sure you get your full 30 seconds.
6: So here we go with the letter F. Name something you wear outside.
5: Pet.
6: Something brown.
5: Football.
6: A bathroom item.
5: Pet.
6: A car part.
5: Foot pedal.
6: A song.
5: Pass.
6: A sport.
5: Flag football.
6: Something you pick.
5: Fudge.
6: Something you do.
5: Frolic.
6: Something in a box.
5: Frank.
6: A party theme.
5: Fiesta.
6: Something you wear outside. A fedora.
4: Fedora, yeah.
5: Fedora.
4: Fedora.
6: A dang bathroom. It. A fart spray.
4: Flush.
5: I know,
4: I said
5: was
4: flusher.
5: Thinking Febreze after I said that.
4: Febreze would work.
5: Yeah.
4: Flusher. Yeah.
6: Let's see what else. A song.
7: For the lover
5: Fly
7: in
5: me
7: you.
5: To the moon.
4: Fly me to the moon. What a great song.
6: There you
4: song.
6: Go.
5: Too bad it came too late.
6: That's how it usually works. So you got 7. If you would have gotten 2 more of those, you'd have had it. You'd have had it.
4: Yeah, I love it.
6: You would have done Fedora and Febreze, man.
4: No, and you came back with Brown so fast with football. I'm like, damn.
6: Yeah. Yeah.
4: No hesitation.
6: 0.
4: Nicely done.
6: Begummit.
5: Thank you so much, guys.
6: You're welcome.
4: Great talking to you.
6: Let's do it
5: all
6: again
5: right, you
6: sometime.
5: Too. We'll try it again maybe tomorrow.
6: Okay.
4: All right, you got it.
5: All right. See you later. Have a great day.
4: We'll see you. Bye.
6: Bye.
4: Yeah.
6: Yes.
4: So, Culver City, California, which is a suburb of Los Angeles, is weighing a permanent ban on new drive-through businesses. And this all started, I guess, with a proposed In-N-Out. And I don't know, I guess the residents of Culver City, like, you know, they like their In-N-Out. They just don't want it in their neighborhood because those are, like, busy all day, all night. Some of them are open 24 hours.
6: Yeah.
4: Yeah, and they do, you know, they do cause a lot of traffic and noise sometimes and litter.
6: Mm-hmm.
4: So Culver City is weighing a permanent ban on new drive-through businesses after residents pushed back hard against In-N-Out's plan. The proposal calls for 61 parking spaces and a drive-through lane built to hold 26 vehicles, which would make it the first new drive-in or drive-through, I should say, approved in the city since 1977. Now, the Culver City City Council has already passed a 45-day moratorium on new drive-through permits, but with that set to expire, members were scheduled to consider extending it about 10 more months while staff drafted zoning changes.
6: Mm-hmm.
4: So any ban they imposed would apply only to new businesses, not existing ones.
6: Okay.
4: But the residents and the critics involved are citing traffic, air quality, safety near a nearby park, an elementary school. And one council member said drive-thrus are the opposite of walkable, bikeable streets, and that's what they're trying to
6: create
4: in Culver City.
6: What kind of drive-thrus are open 24? Do we have any 24-hour drive-thrus left around?
4: Well, not around here, we don't.
6: Everything ended with COVID. I think our Target used to be 24 hours.
7: Meijer used to be 24 hours. Yeah. There were certain other stores that were 24 hours.
4: Didn't Steak and Shake stay open pretty late if they weren't open 24 hours?
7: They stayed open late,
4: You know, White Castle's back in the day.
6: Weren't there some McDonald's that were 24 hours?
4: Yeah, there might have been,
6: I mean, what has happened to us where we can't get fries?
7: Well, COVID was an excuse for a lot of businesses to do things that they've been wanting to do but didn't do.
6: Right.
7: This is my theory.
6: True. I know. I would agree.
4: And staffing shortages are also another thing, too, because more and more people are finding ways to make money at home, work remotely, so they don't have to physically go to a location and be around people.
6: Yeah.
4: I know. I do get irritated, though. Like, anytime someone cites supply chain issues or staffing, I just get so irritated. I mean, I don't know. COVID was, to me, that was just such a long time ago. And sometimes I feel like people use that as an excuse.
6: Yeah. And at the same time, it's hard to believe that it was 6 years ago.
7: I know.
4: Yeah. I know.
6: That 6 years has passed.
7: Like when memories pop up, like on your feed, and you're like, this is what you were doing in 2020. You're like, oh God, I forgot about that.
6: I mean, wasn't it crazy? It really was. I mean, what is that time going to look like 20 years from now when people are telling stories to those who weren't alive when it happened?
7: So what we did is we hid in our house and got wasted in the backyard every night with our neighbors. And then we would walk the dog for like 4 hours a day.
4: Yeah, because I have like good and bad memories from it. Like in some ways, it was great for me.
6: Oh, me too.
4: And in other ways, it was just maddening.
6: Yeah.
4: Like, horrible.
6: Yeah.
4: And the ways that it was good, I suppose, was like, I didn't feel pressure to do anything, like to go out anywhere, to socialize.
6: Took all of a social pressure gone.
7: First time in my life.
4: It was awesome.
7: I felt free.
6: Right?
4: Yeah.
7: Know where I had to be. It's whatever the day I want it to be.
4: And with
7: it's crazy.
4: Right.
6: Yeah.
4: And with the whole world shut down, I didn't feel the need to travel, and I racked up like 7 unused weeks of vacation the following year. It was crazy.
6: That is nuts. For me, I mean, I moved into my new house the day before everything
7: shut down.
6: And so I had...
4: You can do all the nesting you want.
6: Oh, and was I nesting? I mean, the first 6 weeks, I'm still trying. The first 6 weeks in my new house, I was home all day, every day.
4: Yeah.
6: It was awesome.
7: Don't forget about driving at 100 miles an hour with no one else on the road.
6: Oh, when you did have to go somewhere, right? When we did come back, most everyone else was still home.
4: Well, and I was driving when no one was on the roads because I was the one person that had to come in and run the board.
7: You had your special document that you could leave the house.
6: I got to sleep in. I got to sleep in an extra hour. What a difference that makes. I mean, it is getting up at 4 o'clock in the morning versus getting up at 5 o'clock in the morning.
4: Yeah.
6: That 1 hour is life altering.
4: I will say, though, the one thing that kind of got to me, I didn't like coming in the building to an empty, dusty, dark space. It looked post-apocalyptic.
6: Like,
4: it got to the point where I'd walk around and, you know, like
7: a half-eaten sandwich would be on a cubicle.
4: Yeah. Pretty much. Like, I would walk through the sales area, which would be dark, dimly lit, and dust would be collecting on people's picture frames
6: and
4: stuff.
6: That's creepy.
4: It was. That's what it felt like.
6: Yeah, it felt, I could see apocalyptic as a good word for that. Like, where has the world gone? Like, people's lives just stopped.
4: And as much as I love to complain about other people, I miss the energy of other people in that space.
6: Because sometimes you need it. Sometimes you need a little oomph.
7: Yep.
6: Too.
4: Right.
6: Yeah, perk you up. So funny. Well, it's funny in this building because, you know, there aren't a lot of us here in the morning when we're here. But there's a day or two a week where the business on the floor below us, where people are
7: Tuesday.
6: Here. Tuesday. And then a lot of them come in today, too. Mm-hmm.
4: Yeah.
6: So, like, there's people walking around.
4: Right.
6: It's It's kind of weird.
4: And the other thing I noticed, too, is our garage door has been busted, so none of us have been able to use the garage, which means everybody who was parking in the garage is going to park in the parking lot. I know. I
6: love it. Everybody, they're messing up with my parking spaces.
4: I know.
6: Because I'm usually the only car in the lot, because everybody else goes in the garage.
4: Yeah.
6: Except for me.
4: But so it is cool walking out of the building and seeing all the cars in the parking lot, you know?
6: It is. It's different.
4: Like, even back in the day when I, like, in early days of radio, when I worked at a small town radio station mm-hmm. that didn't have all that many employees, it was still kind of, like, psychologically, I would try to, like, part of what I feed off of is the energy of a lot of people being involved in an operation, whether it's a radio or a mm-hmm. television station. I like that buzz, or even like a newspaper newsroom.
6: Mm-hmm.
4: You know, I just like the soundtrack of that and the energy that comes from that.
6: Yep.
4: And I was the guy that was doing overnights in a small town station that no one listened to.
6: That's
4: so like, psychologically, I was trying to create this thing like on the radio that made it, that would try to emulate, make it sound bigger than life, like the stations in Boston that I grew up listening to. And it was all, it had to be, you know, it was all theater of the mind, because it had to be theater of the mind.
6: Right.
4: And so that was a challenge I think we all faced during COVID, was providing some sense of life and normalcy
6: mm-hmm.
4: when everybody felt so isolated.
6: When we felt so abnormal.
4: Yeah.
6: Yeah.
4: But I sure did enjoy being able to. Yeah, like
6: for things to do, so complicated in one way, but so simple in another.
4: Yeah, mm-hmm. yeah. I had kind of a love-hate relationship with it. By the way, speaking of jobs and how the workforce has changed and how so many businesses, you know, they talk about staffing shortages. People still need to work, and a job.
6: Unfortunately, you kind of got to make money.
4: There is this thing.
6: Because you kind of do need money.
4: Where you got to make money.
6: For things.
4: Yeah.
6: Like food and somewhere to live.
4: And even, you know, people who maybe they don't need to make money, but they're addicted to money or they just like having something to do, like they like having a place to go. That was one thing I did enjoy about having to come in every day and run the board at work during COVID, was it forced me to get out of bed. It forced me to take a shower and, you know, get in the car and drive someplace. And I thought that I sort of took that as a positive for my mental health.
6: Yeah. Because there is a certain, like, like, when the day comes when we retire, whenever that happens, it's like,
4: I'm going to need a routine. I'm going to need something to get up and go and do.
6: Do you have the willpower to give yourself that command and then follow it to get, you know, because the only person you're accountable to is you.
4: Yep.
6: So,
4: well, and quite possibly a wife who kicks me out of the house for certain
6: that could,
4: amount of hours a
6: that
4: day.
6: That could be helpful as well.
4: Honey, I love you, but you need to leave. I'm going to need you out of the house for this many hours a day.
6: Mm-hmm. Right. But do you think that that is something that, you know, if you don't have to be accountable to an authority outside of yourself? Because even your wife can only do so much.
4: Right.
6: You know.
4: Yeah. You have to know that about yourself.
6: Yeah. I mean, that's
4: I can tell
6: question.
4: You that I absolutely can.
6: Yeah, you think so?
4: I'm not worried about it.
6: You think so?
4: I'm never bored. It will not be an issue for me. But these job postings, it'll tell you the details about what the role entails. The requirements, the responsibilities, and potentially even the salary. But the job posting can also give you some warning signs that the role would be a poor fit or even a toxic working environment. Members of the Forbes Coaches Council are sharing the biggest red flags they think job applicants should know.
6: Okay.
4: While there are many potential red flags, a big one to look for, A big one is to look at how long the job has been posted. Sometimes there are legitimate reasons for a long delay, but it is equally likely that the job specifications are so demanding that there is not a mortal human being who can meet all of them. Or maybe they've made offers that have been turned down because their offers aren't competitive. or they don't show well during the interview process. So anyway, never looked at, no, never overlooked that important factor as to how long the job posting's been up. If it's been a long time, that there may be a reason for it.
7: Mm-hmm.
4: Vague language about the role, with specific language around demands. Vague language about the role with specific language around demands. That's a huge red flag.
6: Mm.
4: If the posting lists exact hours, travel requirements, and KPIs, but describes the actual work in buzzwords like dynamic self-starter and wears many hats,
6: uh-huh,
4: that's a sign they have not clearly defined the role. You'll walk in on day one and spend months figuring out a job that they should have scoped before posting it. Plus, the job market has become so fierce that it's become ripe for scammers. One of the big scams being pulled today is people contacting you on LinkedIn saying that you have the skills they're looking for. I get these all the time.
6: Yes, yeah.
4: And I get them texted to me, too, not just on LinkedIn.
6: And do you write them back and say, no, I don't?
4: No, I just delete them as spam.
6: You clearly don't know me.
4: But check their profile. These scammers have very low follower counts, very few postings, and a light background. So if they're trying to get you off the platform to a site like WhatsApp or Telegram, chances are it's a scam.
6: Okay.
4: And then one red flag they encourage job seekers to pay attention to is a lack of salary transparency. While compensation is only one part of a career decision, employers should be willing to communicate a reasonable salary range and discuss how compensation is determined. That kind of transparency builds trust between employer and employee. But when key information is missing, it signals larger concerns about communication, expectations, or equity within the organization. So those are some of the red flags to look out for in job postings if you're out looking.
6: And good to know.
4: There you go. We're going to take a quick break. Check the roads one final time of the morning, unless something breaks between now and this afternoon. Obviously, we'll break in and let you know. So we'll do that here. And then coming up after the break, the House has passed a bill to make daylight savings time permanent. Have you heard about this?
7: Yeah.
4: We're going to talk about it after the break.
1: You've got your typical slowdown southbound 75 from right around Galbraith down to Paddock, north 75 from Mitchell on up to town, eastbound on 74. You've got some on and off slow traffic there from right around North Bend over to 75. North 71, 75, well, that's a lot different. You move about 15, 20 miles an hour between 275 and the river, and northbound 471, still slow from Grand into downtown. You have those delays if you're heading eastbound on 275 across the Carroll Cropper Bridge. Starting out right around 50, continuing into Kentucky. Traffic is brought to you by Metro. Enjoy getting to the game as much as being there with Metro. Visit go-metro.com for info. I'm Denise Johnson. That's your traffic.
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1: Q. Now, more Jeff and Jen.
2: Well, they've been trying to do this for years. I don't know if this is going to be the end-all, be-all, but some incredible progress was made yesterday.
3: Vote the yeas are 308, the nays are 117. The bill is passed.
2: That is the bill to make daylight savings time permanent. Or daylight saving time, if you prefer to.
4: I just feel like this debate has been going on for so long. It's like, let me know when it's done.
2: The House passed a bill yesterday to make daylight saving time permanent nationwide in a bipartisan 308 to 117 vote. The measure, called the Sunshine Protection Act, would keep the country on the time observed from March to November, which is what we're in now, sparing Americans the twice yearly clock change, though individual states, if they want, could opt for standard time if they set an exemption before the law takes effect.
4: Okay.
2: Supporters argue the shift would improve sleep, boost public health, reduce car crashes, and give people more evening daylight. President Trump, who has pushed for the change, is expected to sign it if it reaches his desk. The bill now heads to the Senate, where its future is unclear. This is where it could get tricky. Senator Tom Cotton has warned that permanent daylight saving would push winter sunrises past 9 a.m. in parts of the country.
4: Okay.
2: Leaving children to walk to school in the dark.
4: I know, you're not a fan of this at all.
2: Well, that's what would happen here. I'm just saying, if you've got kids, especially little kids who, you know, walk to school or whatever, or even need to walk to a school bus, that is something you have to think about. You know, I would love to not have to switch back and forth, but I'm for standard time for selfish reasons. One is, you know, I got to go to bed earlier, so the darker it is, the easier it is for me to sleep at night.
4: Mm-hmm.
2: I don't like it dark for, you know, 6, 7, 8, up to 9 o'clock in the morning. I'd prefer to see some daylight.
4: Mm-hmm.
2: And, you know, here's the thing, like, even if we were to set the clocks back right now, it's still pretty light out at 8 p.m.
4: Yeah.
2: Like, how much daylight do you need? You know, that's what the little twinkle lights are for in the backyard.
4: You're not going to ever have any fun with your twinkle lights.
2: Yeah. So, you know, that's just my thing. But regardless, whether they go with that or go with daylight saving time, I'm all for picking one and just sticking with it.
4: Yeah. Yeah.
2: But you know those winter days when, you know, it'll be approaching 8 o'clock here in the dead of winter and we look out and it's still dark out.
4: Mm-hmm.
2: Like,
4: mm-hmm.
2: That doesn't that affect you? It affects me.
4: Yeah. I'm when it gets dark at 5 o'clock, I'm ready to go to bed at 6. And I have to force myself to stay up for a few more hours.
2: I should be going to bed at 6.
4: It would be great to go to bed at 6.
2: Yeah.
4: But yeah, unfortunately, there's just too much to do.
2: Yeah, so if we stay with daylight saving time, it's just going to be darker in the morning longer during the winter.
4: Yep.
2: So, I don't know. We'll see what happens. We'll see what the Senate does.
4: Yeah, we'll see. We will see.
2: I mean, part of me is like, if Congress voted 308 to 117 in a bipartisan effort to keep daylight saving time, you'd think that the Senate would just kind of rubber stamp that, but
4: yep.
2: Who knows? We're going to take a quick break, though. We got second date update on deck and a handful of other fun stuff on what will be a sunny, hot, and humid day today. Today's high 93. We are sitting at 75 at Q102.
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2: Seriously, you don't like the Wincinnati? I thought that was clever.
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1: When are we going on our second date? You said you'd call me. How long should I wait?
2: Nate needs a second date update today, guys, and we're going to try to help him out. That's right. Hello, Nate.
3: Hey, guys. Thanks for taking my call.
4: Cool.
2: Talk to us about Claire. How did you meet and how'd the first date go and all that? We'll go from there.
3: All right. So it wasn't really a date. We actually met at a bar, but we hit it off, and she came back to my place, and we hooked up.
2: Wow, you really did hit it off.
4: Guess so.
2: That was fast.
4: I knew it.
2: Okay. Well, and back to your place, you said, right?
3: Yes.
2: Okay.
3: And normally I would totally just leave it at that. I mean, I'm cool with occasional one night stand, but this felt like totally different. We totally clicked, and I don't know. She was just awesome. Like, she was really fun, funny, like sexy. Like, we had a really good time. She was really cool.
2: She got under your skin, man.
3: Yeah, but it was totally mutual. I mean, I know she was feeling it. We spent a lot of the time just, you know, talking about everything. And, like, we, like, have a lot in common. I mean, she was at my place for probably, like, 8 hours. And, I mean, if we were having sex for half the time, there was still, like, a lot of time. It's a lot of talking.
4: That's a lot of talking. Yeah.
3: Like, yeah.
2: Did you sleep at all, or did you just chat and do whatever?
3: I mean, like, she was going to stay over, but then we ended up kind of just being up all night.
2: That's cool. Then,
4: that happens sometimes. That's fun.
3: Yeah. And then I was like, you can just crash here. And then she, you know, in the morning, she was like, no, I'm going to go home and, like, shower and sleep. Mm. But she kept saying, you know, how we were destined to meet at that bar and stuff like that, and how she could, you know, feel it across the room that we were going to connect even before we started talking and all this stuff. And then she kept saying stuff like, you know, I have to take her on a real date now and all that kind of thing, you know. And then she put her number in my phone, and she said, you know, probably like 20 times that, you know, I better call her. It's better not be a one night stand, you know? And then even when she left in the morning, like, the last thing she said was like, you better call me. And I was like, yeah, I totally will call you. And then I have, like, probably six times. Oh. And she never answers the phone. It's her phone, 'cause her voicemail comes on. It's her.
2: Yeah.
3: She doesn't. So it's not like I have the wrong number. She doesn't return my messages. I've texted her a bunch of times. She, like, just doesn't reply at all.
2: Oh, wow.
3: So I don't know if she's, I mean, I'm worried that she's, like, sick or injured or, like, left town or something. That's the only thing that makes sense, 'cause she's the person that was so insistent that we see each other again.
2: Yeah.
3: So,
4: yeah.
3: I hope you can get older.
4: I hate that. I mean, that makes it worse, I think. You know, if you just get one of that sounds great at the end of the date.
2: Right.
3: Yeah, I mean, there was nothing. I mean, she was adamant. She was totally like, we're going to go on a real date. We even talked about stuff we might do, places we might go. I was like, we're totally going to see you again.
4: Right.
3: So you better call me. And I have called her. She doesn't respond.
4: Yeah.
2: That sucks.
4: Okay.
2: We'll see what we can do. We're going to take a break. Nate, when we come back, we'll call Claire. We'll talk to her, try to get the truth out of her, and figure out what happened. So hang tight.
3: All right. Thanks, guys.
2: More second date update as we continue next.

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1: Martin Garrix and Ed Sheeran.
2: Q.
3: Sometimes the first date seals your fate. It's the second date update with Jeff and Jen on Q102.
4: When are we going on our second date?
5: So it wasn't like a set up date. They met at a bar. They just hit it off. And the next thing he knew, she was at his place. What a night, huh?
6: Yep.
5: Said she was there for like 8 hours.
6: Yep.
5: Talked a good portion of the night and obviously totally clicked on the physical level as well. But boy, she really got under his skin and she kept saying how it was destiny that they would get together even before they met. Like when she saw him from across the room, she just knew that these two were going to get together, and then they did. And then throughout the night, she kept saying, you know, about how they're going to do this and they're going to do that, and they're planning their next date and you better call me. And she puts her number in his phone as she's leaving. So he calls her, no response, nothing, goes right to voicemail.
6: And she wasn't messing around. She was insistent. You will call me.
5: Yeah, he called her like 5 or 6 times and still no response. So at this point, he's calling us because anything more than that would be stalking.
6: And you sure you got the right number? I mean, when her voicemail picks up, it's definitely her, right?
7: Oh, yeah, it's her. No, it's the right number. Yeah, I don't get it.
5: Okay, you ready to call her?
7: Yeah, let's see.
5: Let's do it.
8: Hello?
5: Good morning. Is this Claire?
8: Yeah.
5: I'm so glad you picked up. It's Jeff and Jen at Q102. How are you?
8: Okay.
6: Hi, Claire.
5: You got a minute?
8: I guess.
5: Well, it's good to talk to you.
6: Mm-hmm.
5: Jen and I have you on speakerphone.
6: We do.
5: And we just wanted to meet you. We've heard so much about you.
6: That's true.
8: Okay. Who are you? Why? What? I don't know what's happening.
5: Nothing bad. We spoke with a friend of yours. We talked to Nate, who you met recently at that bar.
8: No. You're definitely, okay. Nate.
6: So we're coming together for you now.
5: Yes.
8: Yeah, I shouldn't have picked up.
5: Oh, why do you say that? He seems nice.
8: Listen, I don't want to talk to him, so can you just give him a message for me? Because I just really, really need him to stop reaching out. It's causing a lot of issues right now.
5: Well, and he'd be happy to do that, but you were the one who put your number in his phone, and you told him
8: to
5: call you. So, I mean, he'll stop if you want him to, but can you just kind of give him an explanation? Because
6: it's driving him crazy.
5: Mm-hmm.
8: Yeah, he's a great guy. When I met him, I found out my boyfriend was cheating on me with some girl, and I got pissed. I just wanted to get revenge or whatever. I don't know. I had a few drinks at this bar where we met, and he's really cute. He's a great guy. Like, he just seemed like a good person to go home with to make it even, and I don't know. I had a really good time. Nate's, like, really nice, and maybe there could have been something there, but I told my boyfriend what I did. He freaked out and he begged me to forgive him. And now he's been swearing that he'll never do it again. He's been treating me like a queen. So I guess, like, my revenge worked. And, like, it's what I wanted. I don't know. I just feel bad. I didn't want Nate to get caught in my relationship drama. Like, he was really great. Like, I just need him to stop texting me right now. I don't know. My boyfriend saw one of his texts and he freaked out and said if I'd ever go out with Nate again, he'd knock him out. So I don't want that to happen.
5: Oh, really?
6: Poke the bear.
8: Okay. Please tell him I'm sorry. I'm really sorry. I mean, I really liked him, but it's just I got to deal with my relationship right now.
5: Okay.
6: Okay. Well, he's here. You sure you don't want to say hi?
8: No, I don't think so. I think just please tell him how sorry I am, and he's a great guy, and he deserves something better than what I can offer him right now.
5: Okay.
6: Okay.
5: Well, thank you for talking to us. Thank you for the clarification. We appreciate it.
8: Yeah.
5: Good luck with that.
6: Good luck,
5: whole thing.
6: Yeah. Good luck.
8: Okay, thank you.
5: You bet. Take it easy. dude, Nate, I'm sorry, man.
7: Yeah, wow.
5: That sucks.
6: That does suck.
7: That is not cool. She never like said anything like that about having a boyfriend. She never mentioned an ex-boyfriend. Like, she just seemed...
5: I love how her boyfriend is putting his foot down after he cheated on her.
6: Right.
5: She so much as gets a text from you.
6: Yeah.
7: Yeah, whatever. Like, that was a shitty thing for her to do. That's like obviously a totally dysfunctional relationship.
6: Yeah.
5: No question. Yeah. But my guess is, Nate, I think she went into this just like you did. You know, she was probably just down for a one night stand, as you would have been. You yourself said, any other person, I would have been happy with a one night stand. I just wasn't expecting us to click in the way that we did. And she probably didn't either.
6: Yeah.
5: And here she finds herself now in this mess.
6: Mm-hmm.
5: That she's got to figure out one way or another. So, honest to God, it wouldn't surprise me if the next time they have a fight or breakup, you'll be hearing from her.
7: I'm not answering that, but all right.
5: Fair enough. That's up to you.
6: Yeah, totally fair.
5: Either way.
6: Sorry it didn't turn out different, but at least we got some answers.
7: Yeah. At least I know.
5: Good luck out there.
6: Yep. Good luck. Okay. Yeah.
5: Q102 has your tickets to the sold-out Hillary Duff Show in Riverbend.
6: But to win, you gotta tap that track.
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6: Remember when your biggest decision was butterfly clips or frosted lip gloss?
5: Do I?
6: Well, Q102 is taking you straight back to your Lizzie McGuire era.
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1: So there's some habits for people over the age of 30 who do things that, you know, Gen Zers really don't get. So much so that Gen Zers are calling them out. So Gen Z Redditors are spilling the common things that people over the age of 30 do that they find super strange. So see if anybody listening who is over the age of 30 and does these things, Gen Zers probably look at you as being somewhat strange.
2: Okay.
1: For instance, and I've been guilty of this, getting the laptop out for large purchases because I don't trust the phone.
2: There you go, weirdo.
1: I used to do that for airline tickets. Like, I would search online for airline tickets and flight times, but when it came to the actual purchase, for whatever reason, I was compelled to do it on a laptop because I had, all it takes is one bad experience where the app on your phone fails or it doesn't work or something, and then you're like, that's it. I should have done it on the laptop.
3: No, I'm with you on that.
2: Yep.
1: Because sometimes, like, even the mobile version of the website doesn't function as well as the web version. But
2: you have all of your passwords and all of your things saved on your phone.
1: You're right. And I'm doing this more often, but I understand the...
3: I get that.
1: Confusion. Yes. Like, I'm not going to buy a car on my phone.
2: Right.
1: Although you could. Like, you could buy a Tesla. I almost did.
2: That would be hilarious.
1: I had a deposit down and everything. And they said the car was there. They said the car was available.
2: Yeah.
1: And I'm like, yeah, well, it says right here on my phone that it's...
2: See, the whole purchasing anything on your phone is it. They just make it too easy to make an impulse buy.
1: So then I get a notice saying, oh, we're sorry, but your car got diverted from California. I'm like, what are you talking about? They said the car was here in Cincinnati. And they said, well, no, it was actually on a truck. And they were going to drive it to Cincinnati, but because the end of the quarter is coming and they need to deliver a certain amount of vehicles, they diverted it to a closer dealership so that Elon could meet his numbers. Yeah. And I was so mad at that. Like, it just enraged me. It just felt kind of bait and switch to me, and that's it. Like, I'm
2: so
1: not.
2: You were done with the brand.
1: So I was.
2: So enough of you.
1: I forfeited
2: Tesla.
1: My $100 deposit, and I'm like, I'm not buying
2: your $100
1: one.
2: Deposit. That's all you had to put down.
1: Yeah.
2: That's kind of crazy.
1: That was the beauty of the app, is you put a $100 deposit down, show you're serious, and then you know, you put the order in for your car, and they...
3: Just double-click that Apple Pay, and you're good.
1: Yeah. I was ready to go. Another reason why. Doing it on the laptop. Use punctuation. Using punctuation in text messages, apparently. Gen Zers, why are you bothering? I get. I know what you're saying.
2: Mm-hmm.
1: Sending gifts randomly. Yeah. Taking photos and then never posting them anywhere online. What is the point of taking the photo if you're not going to post it anywhere?
2: That's true.
1: Insist on using a pen and paper to quickly write something down instead of just using their phone. Now, I put them in my phone typically because it'll always be on me and I can access it. But, Tim, you like to make lists using a pencil and paper.
3: I'm a pencil and paper guy, and I will take it with me, and I'll stick it in my wallet so it's big and bulky so I remember.
1: Yeah. Uh-huh.
3: I am one of those people that if it is out of mind, or out of sight, out of mind, and that goes for everything. Clothes, that's why I stack them up on a chair, because if I put them in the drawer, I'll find them 8 years from now and give them to St. Vincent.
2: There you go. Yeah.
3: Same with this.
2: Yep. Yeah.
1: Probably a preference for using text emojis. This is something else. Like, before adding a little colon with a parenthesis, the smiley face at the end of your sentence was considered passive-aggressive. Passive-aggressive. Also texting in full sentences without any shorthand. Mm-hmm. I feel like Gen Z might find that threatening. Like, you're being too serious and killing their vibe.
2: Right.
1: how are we doing, Lydia? Are any of these? Yeah, she's giving us the thumbs up.
2: Yeah.
1: Double space after a period. Do you do a double space after a period? They say you don't need to do it anymore. No,
2: I do.
1: She's
2: sometimes.
1: A first grade teacher.
2: Isn't
1: that the proper way to do it?
4: Yeah.
1: Do you do the double space after a period when you text?
4: No.
1: Making actual phone calls for tiny problems. Someone over 30 will just call the dentist, the bank, the landlord, whoever. Gen Z acts as if they volunteered for hostage negotiations. I get it, though. Phone calls do feel like live combat when an email could have handled it. How do you feel about making phone calls, or do you prefer to just text?
4: If it's serious, a phone call would suffice, but sometimes someone be calling me when they could text me.
2: Yeah. Find out what it is first. Let them leave a message and then text them back.
1: Yeah.
2: Initiate the text conversation.
1: But at least, like, you know, in the short time, because Lydia's a first grade teacher. She's with her mom today. And, you know, they, I guess, you know, somehow, you know, I...
2: At an
1: long
2: auction,
1: story. At an auction.
2: Yes, you won a visit.
1: A visit here at Q102.
2: Yes.
1: And she was telling us a little bit about herself, and she's a first grade teacher.
2: Mm-hmm.
1: And, but she's also like a member of the Gen Z generation, who we often like accuse of not being the most communicative generation.
2: Right.
1: For reasons like not wanting to have an actual phone conversation versus a brief text.
4: I agree.
1: Yeah. What is that?
4: I don't know. Phone calls can be scary.
1: What is scary about a phone call?
4: I don't know. Like, sometimes I feel like when I get a phone call, I'm like, oh my God, I'm in trouble.
2: Is it because the conversation is so immediate that you don't have time to think about what you want to say in response to whoever is calling you for whatever this urgent thing is, because it must be urgent if they're calling.
4: Yes.
2: So now you are put on the spot and you're afraid that you're not going to give the response that you would really prefer to give because you didn't have time to think about it.
4: Yes, exactly.
2: Okay.
1: Yeah.
2: That makes sense.
1: Whose call do you find yourself avoiding more often than anyone else? When your phone
2: rings.
1: You
2: want her to admit that on the radio?
1: I kind of do.
2: See, and this is why they don't like live conversations, because look at you putting them on the spot.
4: I don't typically avoid anyone's phone calls. I usually answer.
1: Yeah.
2: And then she has a panic attack because, you know, it's very nerve-wracking.
1: Right.
4: It can be sometimes. Okay.
1: But when there is something really serious, like let's say that you need to place a call, like what do you do in that situation where there is something big happening or going down or something urgent? How do you approach that?
3: Or do you search every other way to do it digitally before you decide you have to make the phone call?
4: No, I typically make the phone call. I feel like with being a teacher, I kind of have to be comfortable with talking to like people on the phone.
2: Because you have to talk to parents all the time.
1: You got to give parents bad news every now and then.
2: Yeah,
1: right?
2: You have to deal with parents that believe their child would never do the thing that you were going to tell them they did.
4: Yeah, so having phone call conversations can kind of be hard, but I just kind of dive in head first and do it.
2: Yeah, you have to.
4: I don't have to. Like, if I think about it too much, then I'll kind of psych myself out. But
2: yeah.
1: Do you think we'll ever get to the point where when it comes to having to make those difficult phone calls to a parent who's maybe, the, you know, their kid was misbehaving or something, you could just text the parent and say, yo.
2: Your kid's a little bleep.
1: Yeah.
4: Well, there are, like, platforms that schools use where you can text parents.
1: But oh, really?
4: That's probably smart.
2: Because I think parents need some time to respond, too, to think about how they want to respond.
4: Yeah.
2: Because probably the initial, you know, reaction is like, my kid didn't do that, or, oh, crap, yeah, my kid totally did that. How do I apologize?
4: Yeah, yeah.
2: What do I do?
1: I don't have any kids of my own, but I feel like I'd be the opposite. I'd be like, what do you do now?
2: Yeah.
1: I apologize in advance. We're going to take a quick break. We got some good news stories to share with you this morning that I hope will put a smile on your face as you head off into your hump day, and we'll share those stories with you next.
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0: So, you know, we try to end the show on a high note. And with that, we have a couple good news stories to share with you before we get out of here. We'll start with a woman named Alexandra Adams, who just became the first doctor that was born both deaf and blind. She says the biggest obstacle was not her disabilities, but other people's assumptions about what she could and couldn't do.
1: Yes.
0: So Alexandra uses adaptive technology like a Bluetooth-enabled stethoscope connected to her hearing aids, and she's now hoping to specialize in geriatric care.
1: That's fantastic.
0: Which is pretty cool.
1: Yep.
0: A 4-year-old boy in North Carolina transformed his neighborhood simply by waving and saying hello to everyone who passed by. Mm. His name is Roman, and it started because he was sad after his parents separated. But once he started waving to all of his neighbors, it inspired them to stop and chat and build a friendship with him. And it's since brought together a dozen neighbors who barely even knew each other before. So it's benefited the whole neighborhood. And now Roman invites all of his neighborhood friends to his games and birthday parties. And the people that live say his kindness has actually strengthened the fabric of that community, which
1: That's
0: is awesome.
1: Sweet.
0: Right?
1: I love that.
0: Finally this morning, a local woman in Pennsylvania went on local television there and talked about losing access to food and support services at a senior assistant program. But then overnight, an anonymous donor saved them with a $100,000 donation. It's called Wesley Family Services. And I guess it had planned to shut down its Open Your Heart to a Senior program due to lack of federal funding, but that's when the mystery donor came in and saved everything.
2: Much to our surprise, and I find this very humbling and very overwhelming, we had a donor come forward for the program in Westmoreland County and donated $100,000.
3: I would give him the biggest hug, and I would say thank you, and God bless you.
0: That was Wesley Family Services CEO Doug Menzel and the woman who was on television, Diana Holtcomb, talking about the situation. The woman who spoke out said it reminded her that someone out there actually does care.
1: Mm.
0: And that's the whole point of these good news stories.
1: Mm-hmm. The whole point.
0: To remind you of that.
4: Hey, coming up next hour on the hot list, is BTS putting out Easter eggs now? Kind of like, you know,
1: Taylor
4: Swift style. We'll talk about that. Also, my partner Chris is going to stop by. He's got some info for bourbon lovers and helping kids.
1: Love it.
4: Here in the tri-state. And Harrison, the city of Harrison is getting a new shopping district. I have all the details of what's going in there. Hot list starts next right here on Q102.
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1: All right, Fritch is off today. She'll be back tomorrow, but I will have a couple, I think, special guests this hour. Coming up next in E! News is Ariana Grande back with her ex in sports. We'll talk World Cup and the All-Star game last night. How did our very own Sal Stewart do? And in relationship news, there's some new research that shows the best relationships are not built on romance. What are they built on? We'll talk about that in a minute. But right

0: holds me back.
1: I'll have more stuff for you to tap later this hour for our Hillary Duff tickets, our Lizzie McGuire era. I'm really feeling all this music. Hi, it's Tim, Cincinnati's Q102. This is the Hot List. Time for your E! News. We'll start with Ariana Grande. We've been kind of hearing things for the last few days about her getting back with her ex, Ricky Alvarez. They've been spotted shopping together. They spent the 4th of July together. And evidently, the sources we're hearing from say that it has a lot to do with her family. Her family really likes this guy, and she really likes that. So we'll keep you updated on that. Hey, the new Odyssey movie is out this weekend. I'm not a big movie guy, but I'm looking forward to this one. I remember reading that story in high school and just really loving all of the crazy mythology stories. Matt Damon, Tom Holland, Anne Hathaway, Travis Scott, Zendaya, all going to be in this movie, just to name a few. It's just packed with stars. Zendaya, by the way, is going to be talking a lot about it tonight. She's going to be on with Jimmy Fallon. BTS took out a mysterious ad in several newspapers showing the members standing at a row of urinals. I'm not really into BTS, so I don't know what this means, but if you are, maybe this is some sort of Easter egg. We'll find out in the next couple days, I'm sure. Tyler Hubbard says that the Florida Georgia Line reunion, it is planning to happen. They'll be back on stage together sometime next year. And this funny story is making the rounds today. Lenny Kravitz likes to work out in leather pants or jeans because that's what he wears on stage, and he wants to be able to move around in it and practice in it, which makes sense. He also trains to have a very narrow physique, like, quote, Spider-Man meets Bruce Lee. And he does have a 28-inch waist. Lastly, Jennifer Hudson announced she's going to be singing the U.S. National Anthem at the World Cup Final. Love that. Back in a minute. Got a ton of Cincy notes for you. It's Burger Week, not just in Cincinnati. And we got more road closures down around the Brent Spence Bridge kicking off today. I'll get to those stories and more next, right here, Cincinnati's Q102. It's the Hot List.

All right, it's time for your Cincy Notes / food news on Q102. It's Burger Week here in Cincinnati, an excuse to try some really great burgers around town. Well, I didn't know this till today, but Middletown is doing their Burger Week this week as well. 14 different restaurants, $8 burgers, runs through Saturday. I've been seeing a lot of action on Facebook about the jug. They're doing some sort of tribute to the Stewie burger. I need to know more about this. If you're up that way, send me an email. Tim@WKRQ.com. Talk to me about the Stewie. In other news, Harrison's getting a new shopping district called the Harrison Town Center. Think a smaller version of Liberty Center type of thing. We know that Target is going to be there. Aldi's going to be there. Other places that have signed contracts, Tropical Smoothie, Nothing Bundt Cakes coming to Harrison, Fifth Third Bank. The designs look cool. Shows big, wide sidewalks, fountains. Looks like it'll be a cool spot. Expected to open October of 2027. This is good news in our house. 10 different companies across Ohio can resume selling THC drinks after a federal judge granted a temporary injunction which blocks the state's ban while this lawsuit is figured out in court. I looked real deep into this, and there's a lot of legalese, so I couldn't tell you exactly what all this means, but it is a positive step for the THC industry here in Ohio. I will take a blueberry sunflower, please. Coming up next on the Q102 Hot List. If you are a space person, you have kids that love space or going to the moon, I got something really cool for you. The Museum Center is doing this weekend. Next.

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0: Cincinnati's Q102. I've got another hot, humid day today. We're going to be in the mid-90s. Same for tomorrow. And then there's a chance of some storms kind of popping up isolated-wise this weekend. We'll keep eyes on that for you. If you have people in your household, maybe your kids or maybe it's you, really into space and the moon landings, the Cincinnati Museum Center has got something really special happening this Saturday. It's the anniversary of the Apollo 11 moon landing. They're doing a one-day event featuring a special screening of Apollo 11 First Steps Edition and a rare live panel discussion with the film's director and some of the people part of the Apollo program. So the first screening is at 10:30 Saturday morning. They have another one at 4. And then after you watch the cool movie, they're going to have all these people there. A panel discussion with one of the mission control engineers, Francis Poppy Northcutt. Apollo launch team member Roy Tharp's going to be there. Some of the people that helped with the movie will be there. It's all part of America's 250, one of the celebrations. So if you got space people, this is going to be happening this Saturday. All the info at the Cincinnati Museum Center's website. All right, coming up next on the hot list, Chris, my partner, he's here. Why? We'll find out coming up next on Q102.
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0: It's the hot list on Q102, and we don't have Fritch today because she fell off of her bike, and she's okay. She's been texting me this morning a little bit, but we have another special guest popping in. It's my hubby, Chris, is in the studio.
1: Good morning.
0: And you're here for work. You're here for a business purpose.
1: I am working. I have a blazer on, my glasses are on, and I'm ready to go.
0: If you don't know, Chris accepted a job about, 6 months ago at Make-A-Wish?
1: Yeah.
0: So you're helping kids here in the tri-state?
1: Make-A-Wish, Ohio, Kentucky, and Indiana is such an incredible organization, and I'm so lucky to be part of it and helping to grant wishes across the community.
0: And you have something really cool for our listeners who love bourbon.
1: Yeah, we recently launched our 2026 Great Summer Bourbon Raffle. There are 6 prizes. That's double what we offered last year. What I'm telling you, there's some good ones in here. I'm not lying. We got a complete set of Pappy Van Winkle Vertical. We've got a vintage collection, which is a new offering this year. We didn't do that last year. So we've got Old Forester Birthday Bourbon from 2004, a Yellowstone Bonded from 1970, Rebel Yell 1990, 24-year Stitzer Weller, Full Weller Rainbow Vertical, Full Blanton Set. So Blantons. Did I spell that correctly? Every single bottle in that whole collection. There will be a winner out there who gets that. Finally, a single bottle of Pappy. So there are 6 chances to win.
0: 1 ticket for all of them, or do I buy the ticket for the one I want to put the ticket in?
1: 1 ticket gives you 6 chances to win one of these prizes. So you can go to oki.wish.org/bourbon or find us on social media, and I think you guys are going to post it as well.
0: I will post it on the Q102 Facebook page right now. How many kids are waiting at Make-A-Wish here in Ohio, Kentucky, Indiana for their wish?
1: We have about 200 kids in the tri-state area who are waiting for their wish to be granted. Every ticket that is purchased for our Great Summer Bourbon Raffle goes towards making those wishes come true. And we do everything from room makeovers to building play sets in backyards to, of course, sending a family to Disney World or another trip. But we also have a lot of kids who wish to be something. They wish to be a police officer for a day. They wish to be a physician for a day. And so we work with so many great local partners here in our area who help make these wishes come true.
0: I know. We went to the gala earlier this spring, and there was a kid. You did a little video about him who wanted to be an airplane pilot.
1: Maurice,
0: That was so cool to watch.
1: Yeah. So a great partner actually came in, gave him his own flight simulation software.
0: He'll be flying CRJs, in the next 5 years.
1: I have no doubt about it, but it was a really cool wish.
0: Okay, so people want to buy these tickets. Raffle gets you in. You're going to help the kids around the area. How much are the tickets?
1: Each ticket is $100. No limit as to how many you can buy. So please support this great cause.
0: It's an amazing cause.
1: It is an amazing cause. You have until Tuesday, August 25th at midnight to purchase the ticket, and then we pulled the winner on Wednesday, August 26th.
0: All right, all the info, Q102 Facebook page. Thanks for stopping by today. It's always good to see you here at work.
1: Thanks for having me.
0: What's next?
1: I'm going to the office. I really am working today.

Cincinnati's Q102. It is time for sports, and we'll start with baseball. The MLB All-Star Game was last night. American League won. Sal Stewart from the Reds, he looked solid. In other baseball All-Star news, the Florence Yalls host their Frontier League All-Star Game tonight in Florence. Big fireworks and drone show after the game. Now, traditionally, the day after the MLB All-Star Game is one of the slowest, quietest days in sports of the year because none of the big four North American leagues really doing anything right now. But this year, a little different, a little relief with the World Cup. If you missed it yesterday, Spain punched their ticket to the final. They beat Spain 2-0. And they're going to play the winner of today's match. England and Argentina going to battle it out at 3 o'clock. The loser will take on France for the third place spot. Tonight you have Indiana Fever. They play at 8 o'clock on the USA Network. The WNBA All-Star Draft also today on ESPN. And tonight, Channel 9, 8 o'clock, the 2026 ESPYs. Leftovers coming up next. We'll talk with Tiff, see what she's got coming up on her show too.

0: Cincinnati's Q102. Did you hear what happened with Fritch, Tiff?
1: Well, only because you filled me in after I got here.
0: Yeah, so I haven't had an update yet today, so I hope she's okay. She fell off her bike yesterday. Went to the ER. She's just bruised. Nothing's broke.
1: Girl.
0: She loves going to the doctor, though. Don't let anyone tell you different.
1: Well, you know her way better than I do, so I can't comment on that, but I am sending her good juju.
0: It is time for the leftovers, and I only have one today. I'll get your thoughts on it, Tiff. Mm. She's getting ready to take over next hour. The U.S. House, they passed a bill to make daylight savings time permanent.
1: Mm-hmm.
0: Still needs to be passed by the Senate, obviously, and then the president would have to sign it. But yeah. I don't know. Thoughts on this?
1: It's not going to happen.
0: I don't think
1: so
0: either.
1: I don't think it's going to happen. No. But I also think they picked the wrong one, didn't they? Shouldn't we have daylight earlier? Like, Indiana will go to school at 9 a.m. and there will be no sunshine for them.
0: Weird.
1: That's so weird.
0: Weird.
1: I feel like I don't know. I might be the only one. I want daylight earlier rather than having it later.
0: I'm one of those weird people that doesn't mind the darkness in the winter.
1: Yeah.
0: I mean, I do like staying out late in the summer, and that will happen regardless because of, you know, science. But all right, we'll see how, we'll keep an eye on this, see how it goes.
1: Okay.
0: How's your first week been?
1: A little rusty, but good. It's been so warm and welcoming, and all of our listeners have been really encouraging. I appreciate that.
0: What about a lot of your listeners? Have they found you?
1: They are starting to find me. And I'm like, welcome back. Welcome back. But it's good. It's been going well.
0: And what do you got coming up on your show?
1: We're going to do Songs of Summer. What do you think about that?
0: I think today's the perfect day for that.
1: Right? We're going to lean in. Mother Nature has decided to show up. She's sitting at the head of the table. It's 93 degrees. Let's just cater to the party to her.
0: Find your friend with the pool. Show up with a case of beer or subs or something. Don't show up empty-handed.
1: Yeah, today is not the day to gatekeep your pool, boat, or whatever, wherever you have access to water.
0: Well, have a good show. Good to see you as always.
1: Thank you.
0: And holler if you need anything.
1: Appreciate you.
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you checked in on your friends who have window AC units? Because those things are barely hanging on right now. I know. I represent that community. Probably the window AC unit in my bedroom when I woke up this morning was like, yeah, I'm here, but I'm not really doing, I'm doing the best. Kind of phoning it in, which might be even you today at work. And if that's the case, you're in the right spot. Can you give me 3 minutes? If you give me 3 minutes, I have your chance to get into Riverbend to see Hillary Duff.

another Q102 Tap That Track. You know, when you hear songs from the early 2000s, you open up the app, tap the track, and that's your chance to go see Hilary Duff, maybe taking you back to some of your early childhood memories, which I would love to relive. You know what's the one I want to relive right now, and you might be with me on it? The one where we go to summer camp. The one where we swim and wear ankle bracelets and kayak and drink juice boxes and cosmic brownies. You know that one? That era? I would love to relive that instead of getting dressed up and doing my hair and going to work when it's 90 degrees in Cincy.

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Now's not the time to gatekeep your pool, okay? 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

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It's Tiff. I love music for so many reasons. 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

0: Work. Thanks for your patience. Hi, I'm Tiff, by the way. If you and I haven't met yet, I'm new to Q102. So we're going to do the trending 12 together. And you can find me here every day from 11 to 3. I figured we're at the peak of summer, and I'm not just talking about the temperature outside. It's July 15th. And there's something about the date in my brain that's like, we have made it through the first half of summer. And I don't mean that in a negative way. So I figured since we're peaking together, we're going to also summer max together. So the entire hour is going to be songs themed around summertime. I'm glad you're here. You found the right home. If I'm catching you on your lunch break, download the Q102 app so you don't miss it. Okay, let's kick it off with Will Smith, Summertime.
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3: Second date update. We're back at it tomorrow morning, 7:20, Jeff and Jen.
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3: Come on, just try.
2: No! Two!

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I'm Tiff. I figured we'd do songs all about summer today. And so we're going with 5 seconds of summer, since I feel like this summer is going so quickly. We're already at July 15th.

It's the Trending 12 on Q102. We're doing songs all about summer today since Miss Mother Nature decided to have her seat at the party at the head of the table. 93 Degrees, Let's Go with Summer by Calvin Harris, one of my favorites.

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Cincinnati's Q102. Hey, it's Tiff. You caught us at the perfect time. We're in the midst of the trending 12. You know, it happens every day right around this time. And I figured let's go with songs focused on summer. Let's just lean in. If it's going to be 93, let's just lean in. No better song to join us than New Kids on the Block, Summertime.

Cincinnati's Q102. Not all summer songs are happy. You caught us in the middle of the trending 12. I'm glad you're here. We're doing songs entirely about summer. We're just going to lean in to today's temperatures. I figured you'd be down for that. Lana Del Rey knew summertime sadness needed to come out because there really is just something about the summertime blues. If you're going through it, just know you're not alone.

Cincinnati's Q102. I saved the best for last. If you're just joining us, I happen to be catching you. Come back tomorrow. Come back right around 12 o'clock on the Q102 app, where you do the trending 12 every day right around this time. I'm Tiff, by the way, if we haven't met yet. And today we are leaning into summer by going with songs entirely about summer. And we saved the best for last. John Travolta and Olivia Newton-John, they knew it when they sang this one that it would be a forever summer classic. So thanks for listening. I hope you have a great day. So

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You know, when you come to Q102, you're going to hear your favorites. It's Tiff hanging with you, and that was another Q102 Tap That Track. When you hear songs from the early 2000s, open up the app, tap that track, and join us at Hillary Duff in a couple of weeks.

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1: Two!

Justin Bieber on Q102. He's performing on Sunday at the FIFA World Cup halftime show. Stay with me. This is a big weekend of performances. And then Benson Boone is in Cincy on Saturday at Heritage Bank. So we're getting you ready for a full weekend of awesome performances.

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5: Cincinnati's changed a lot since 1965. The music, the neighborhoods, even the grills. But when it comes to brats and mets, some things didn't need to change. Queen City Sausage, where craft meets flavor.

Q102, I found a hidden gem in my neighborhood yesterday. Do you have a hidden gem in yours? You'll have to share it with me. It's Tiff Potter hanging with you. Shoot me a message on Instagram. I went to the Mount Adams pool after work yesterday, and it felt as if I was in Europe, but really I was just in Mount Adams. It's only $6 to get in if you're looking for a place to swim today.

Q102, it's Tiff. The ESPYs are tonight on Channel 9. You know I'll have the debrief for you tomorrow if you don't get to catch it in real time. But there's always something about acceptance speeches from athletes that make me tear up. It's the same for the Olympics, same for the World Cup, which, by the way, England and Argentina are getting ready to kick off here in about an hour and a half at 3 o'clock. I hope you can get out of work to watch it.

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1: You know that's not a scratch and sniff, right?
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1: You are seriously going to do that right in front of me.
2: What?
1: Oh my God!
2: Second date update. We're back at it tomorrow morning, 7:20, Jeff and Jen.
1: Put it down and step away.
2: Come on, just try it.
1: No! Cute!

Cincinnati's Q102. There's always one friend in the group text that's like, can we eat outside? And you're like, Tiffany, it's 90 degrees. I'm obviously the person that wants to sit outside, even when it's super hot. I like summer. I like taking advantage of the outdoors, but it is like 93 today. So maybe Burger Week is best served inside. 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

Cincinnati's Q102, it's Tiff. I'm going to play Noah Kahan here in a second, but have you seen the video of him hitting a hole-in-one? And I'm not talking mini golf. I'm talking like full sticks, full bag. If you've got a golfer in your life, send them the video and let me know what they say about it. I'm curious. All right, shall we relive Great American Ballpark together? I can-

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0: Cincinnati's Q102. It's Tiff. So if you're in the dating scene and you're primarily interested in the amenities right now, may the universe bless you with a pool, central AC, or even a boat. Okay, shall we relive Songs of Summer from 2 years ago?
1: You

Cincinnati's Q102. It's Tiff Potter. We're just a few minutes away from Roy and Freddie Mac taking over, as well as England and Argentina. Fun fact, I think Messi is one of the top scorers of all time with the FIFA World Cup. So who are you going to root for today? And then who are you going to root for on Sunday? I feel like I'm going to give it up to Argentina and Messi. I love it when he comes to town and they play, Miami plays FCC. It'll be good to get back into the swing of FCC, but I think I'm going with Argentina today. You'll have to let me know. Shoot me a message on Instagram who you're going for, and then the FIFA World Cup final is Sunday.

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1: Well, buddy, you're allowed to eat whatever you want and get as fat as you want.
2: Yeah? How so?
1: Because they still haven't tracked down the source of the vegetables that's making everybody sick.
2: Oh, yeah. They're calling it, I've seen the names online. I won't say it because it's nasty. But again, it makes you go to the bathroom.
1: Yo, yeah.
2: Some people are making jokes about it. Like, you know, you can eat what you want and to, like, lose weight. Is that mm-hmm. what you're saying?
1: Yeah, well, I mean, like,
2: lose weight because you got to go to the bathroom.
1: I'd be terrified to have a salad right now.
2: Me too.
1: Because that's where it's like it's in fresh produce.
2: Even if you wash
1: salad mixes and yeah.
2: Oh, yeah, those pre-made salads.
1: Yeah.
2: Yeah, it's, no thanks. I saw something about, like, Taco Bell was getting investigated or something.
1: Really?
2: Thinking that they started it.
1: Oh, come on. It's called, Cyclospora?
2: Oh.
1: Yeah.
2: Say that five times fast.
1: But they still haven't been able to track down, and it's like now in almost all the states.
2: Mm.
1: I mean, I think it's up to like 44 states.
2: That is wild. All right. More than half.
1: Yes,
2: significant amount
1: it's
2: of
1: like,
2: people.
1: It's like all the states.
2: Yeah.
1: The cases rise above 3,000. It's linked to, they're really thinking it's linked to like lettuce and salad greens. So
2: I've seen like all the produce.
1: Yeah.
2: I've never seen the produce section so empty. Like the food is there. The people, not so much. Last few days in the grocery store.
1: Last night for dinner, I ended up having a salad, and my husband's like, you trust that?
2: Stay away from me.
1: Yeah. I was like, well, let's see what happens. I mean,
2: only one way to find out, I guess.
1: Yeah. And I'm fine.
2: Are you the type to wash your produce?
1: Well, I ordered a salad from some place. I hope they did.
2: Oh my God, Roy.
1: I did. I mean, I think I literally, the disease loves what I did yesterday.

0: there's no such thing as frozen lettuce. I don't think.
1: That's true. That's what I'm saying.
0: I don't think, yeah.
1: Yeah. It ain't. Not that I know of.
0: So go out today and enjoy a big old burger with no greens.
1: That's true, too. Yeah.
0: Just no vegetables on it. Oof. Get that chicken tenders.
1: And I bid you adieu. Like, good luck. God, yeah, a lot of people are like, I don't like vegetables anyway.
0: I know.
1: So, all right. Do your thing. And again, yeah, good luck. And good luck to you, Roy. You and your salad.
0: I would imagine it would have hit by now. It was last night at dinner time. Salad was so good. I ate all of it. Every last little bit.
1: What kind of salad dressing do you like? And don't say you don't eat salad dressing, for the love of God.
0: I like a good ranch.
1: Okay. All right. Just checking.
0: But specific ranch. I don't like the ranch that everybody else likes. I prefer homemade if ideally.
1: Fancy. What does everyone else like?
0: Hidden Valley. And I don't like Hidden Valley ranch.
1: Oh, I'm not. That's really rich for me. I'm not crazy about Hidden Valley. I like a Skinny Girl ranch.
0: Really?
1: From time to time. That brand. You know, I'm trying to be extra healthy.
0: I don't mind them. They're just glass bottles, and I don't like that.
1: Yeah, and they can slip out your hand and crack all over your floor.
0: And last time I had them, because it's a glass bottle, it's one of those things that it's not squeeze. It's not like a squeeze bottle where you can really control the dressing.
1: You gotta
0: shake it, and it flies out. It could easily fly out, and you get too much dressing.
1: Yeah. And then you can't put it back.
0: Right.
1: Can't put it back.
0: Skinny Girl's good. I like Ken's.
1: Ken's is good.
0: Ken's is a pretty good ranch. I had I spoke to an expert of ranch dressing, and they said that Ken's is one of their top favorites.
1: Hold on. You know an expert of ranch dressing?
0: Yeah. Yeah.
1: Is that his job title?
0: Well, no, they're a food scientist, and so...
1: You know a food scientist?
0: Yeah. This is a
1: how?
0: Big. This
1: how
0: is a.
1: You,
0: what are you talking about?
1: This how do you is a big, know food scientists?
0: This is a big region for scientists. Did you? I mean, because of all the consumer packaged good companies. And
1: sure.
0: Everything.
1: Yeah.
0: Yeah. I run into scientists. I've ran into so many scientists since I moved here. I lived in North Carolina for so many years. Never ran into one scientist. I come here to Cincinnati, Ohio. Place is riddled with them.
1: Oh, maybe I don't ask enough people what they do for a living, because I don't think I know any.
0: I've met hair scientists.
1: What?
0: Yes.
1: Yeah, no, I don't. I need to meet more people, or I need to ask more people what they do.
0: So many factories here and innovation centers here. Yeah. And could you just go up to Mason?
1: Sky's the limit.
0: I know that's in my neighborhood. There's tons of scientists up there.
1: Jeez, how do I not know?
0: So I met a food scientist.
1: So they gave you the inside scoop.
0: And then they look at like all the different ingredients in the food and how it's processed and how it's made. And they personally said that Ken's is on the top of their list.
1: Where's Kraft at on the ranking system?
0: Well, I think they worked for Kraft. I mean, I don't. Oh. I think I don't know. They were their ranch dressing was not the one that they worked for. I know that. I remember that.
1: Okay. Well, I trust the food sciences. You research this stuff every day.
0: Yeah.
1: Well, that's a cool job too. I just study food.
0: Well,
1: ingredients.
0: I met a hair scientist one time, and she told me that they actually work with real hair.
1: That's. Well,
0: applying products and testing the products on real.
1: Oh yeah, those are normally like the better quality, expensive.
0: They have to do the tests though. I was like shocked that people are donating their hair for
1: research.
0: Research, yeah. I didn't realize that was a thing.
1: That's pretty cool.
0: Let's start the show. Welcome to the Afternoon Pick Me Up with Roy and Freddie Mac. If you want to sign up for an Afternoon Pick Me Up on the Hang, you can do so on the Q102 app. Sometimes we have prizes, and there's a button there called Get in the Game. And then we could call you and get you a prize. What do we have today?
1: We have Burger Week at Gold Star. So a $50 Gold Star chili gift card, and it's Burger Week at Gold Star. So $8 for one of the most talked about burgers and fries in the city. And we had them for lunch yesterday. Oh,
0: delicious.
1: Dude, if you had a burger at Gold Star yet, you're missing out. And I mean that from the bottom of my heart. Yeah. You know, I'm trying to be salesy with it, but it's true. It is very, very true.
0: Drop the salad today and get the Gold Star Chili Burger.
1: There you go.
0: Do that.
1: Yeah, do yourself a favor.
0: All right, we'll give away this gift card coming up next. But now a song to get us pumped for the show.
1: Macklemore, Can't Hold Us on Q102. Can't

0: Q102, Roy and Freddie Mac, you're listening to The Hang, the afternoon pick-me-up. And who do we have on our wonderful phone lines this afternoon?
1: This is Melanie.
0: Melanie Hamilton. Hi, Melanie.
2: Hi.
0: You know, the reason why we called you is because you filled out Getting the Game with Roy and Freddie Mac, and you're a winner here on our afternoon pick-me-up. You just got a Gold Star Chili gift card.
2: Awesome. Yeah.
1: It's Burger Week at Gold Star. Have you had burgers at Gold Star before?
2: I have. I actually used to work for Gold Star, and they have amazing burgers.
1: Look at that. See? It's not just us.
0: I know.
1: You used to work there. You know what you're talking about. Yeah, it's Burger Week at Gold Star. $8 for one of the most talked about burgers and fries in the city. So congratulations on that $50 Gold Star chili gift card. Where does life find you this this Wednesday?
2: In Hebron at work.
1: At work? Okay.
2: Well, yes.
1: Roy's looking at me. Why? Because the way I worded that?
0: Yeah, that was a fun way of wording it. I enjoyed you navigating the English language.
1: Yeah, I try to say things differently. Uh-huh. Like, this is like becoming an everyday thing now. Yeah. I said like working hard. I hardly work into somebody earlier this week.
0: Man, not the cliches.
2: You said that yesterday. I remember listening.
1: Yeah. It was yesterday. You're right.
2: Yep.
0: It's embarrassing. Well,
1: where does life find you on this fine Wednesday?
2: Me in Hebron in a warehouse.
1: Okay. All right.
0: Wait, is it hot in the warehouse?
2: Yes, it is. Very hot.
1: Oh, boy.
0: And we got a heat dome.
1: Yeah.
2: I know. It's pretty nasty in here. We got some fans, though, so it gets us through.
1: You're getting it done. Okay. What do you do in the warehouse?
2: We're a logistics company for Jose. Like, we house Jose Cuervo and different alcohols.
0: Hang on, I gotta write her phone number.
1: Yeah, we gotta talk to you. Hold on,
0: I gotta go. We're a good friend of her. We gotta take a little tour.
2: Yeah,
0: of Jose Cuervo.
2: Full of alcohol.
1: Tequila.
0: Right.
1: Yeah,
0: her name
1: down.
0: Is Melanie. Best friend with Roy.
1: BFF.
0: Got it. Okay.
1: Hamilton. She lives in Hamilton. All right.
0: All right. About to deliver y'all some fans and take a tour up there.
1: Yeah, we're gonna see what an inspection.
2: That'd be great.
1: You scratch my back, I'll scratch yours.
2: That's right. Hey,
1: you get fans. We get tequila.
0: Start dropping off some water.
1: Yeah.
0: All right, Melanie. Have a good time at Gold Star Chili. Thank you so much for listening to The Hang.
2: All right. Thank you so much, guys.

0: Cincinnati's hit music and Jeff and Jen in the morning.
1: You know that's not a scratch and sniff, right?
2: Never know until you try.
1: You are seriously going to do that right in front of me.
2: What?
1: Oh my God!
2: Second date update. We're back at it tomorrow morning, 7:20, Jeff and Jen.
1: Put it down and step away.
2: Come on, just try.
1: No!

0: It's the birthday scam on Q102.
1: All right, Luke's getting birthday scammed by one of his buddies. We're going to try to do this in an unconventional way. We need to check the water in his house.
2: Whoa.
1: Make sure he's getting good quality water coming through the faucets for Luke. And birthday scam on him. This is The Waterworks on Q102.
3: Hello?
1: Hey there. My name is Mike Thyssen. I'm calling from the public utilities office, and I have this number listed for the residence. Is that correct?
3: Okay. Yeah. What's this about?
1: Oh, and who might you be?
3: This is Luke.
1: Hey, Luke, how are you? I just need to verify your address. I have one street.
3: Yeah.
1: Perfect. Okay. And I'm very sorry to be the bearer of bad news here, but we have some reports of some dirty and discolored water in your area. And if you haven't noticed or experienced anything already, you soon will in the next couple of days, we're predicting. Okay.
3: Okay. So what do you need from me?
1: Well, this is just a courtesy call to let you know it's not safe to be using the water, using any of the water for food prep or showering, and definitely shouldn't be drinking it. That's for sure. I can say that 100%.
3: And how long is this going to take to fix?
1: Well, this one's quite the doozy. It could be up to a few weeks, is what we're understanding.
3: What? A few weeks? Are you serious?
1: Yeah, yes, sir. But you never know. We could be done a whole lot quicker than that. And that's why it's important that I come over and check your residence every night. We're going to test it. And that's often when we find the machines are the most accurate. Okay.
3: Every day? Every night?
1: Yes, every day. Yeah.
3: At my house.
1: Well, in order to test the water to see if it's discolored or dirty, I'll need to shower at your place. Maybe just take like a quick bath until that we see that the results are proven to be better.
3: Whoa,
1: so,
3: no. I think we're getting a little off track here because it's sounding a little. I've never heard of a test that involves coming to someone's house and showering. I've never heard of that.
1: It's a shower or bath. It's okay, usually.
3: How about neither? No. You can't do that.
1: I don't think that's an option because I have to test the water. And the other thing was that
3: you're going to have to find some other way to test it. I can't let you do that.
1: Well,
3: sorry.
1: This is a mandatory thing.
3: What do you mean?
1: Yes, sir. Well, we're getting a lot of feedback about how we weren't following up on the phone, on a lot of phone calls we were receiving. So now it's mandatory that all employees come over and shower at your place. We've all kind of split up by regions. If they've called you about an issue, that's our follow up now.
3: Okay. And you can check the water somewhere else or some other kind of way. You can find a way to do that.
1: Yeah. Okay. And I hear your concern. But most people have been very accommodating.
3: I'm not everybody, sir. I don't.
1: Well, it is a really easy process. I come over, I could make breakfast, shower or bath. And then
3: breakfast. What?
1: And well, yeah. In some cases,
3: in other people's houses, like you live there. What are you talking about?
1: Well, you don't want bad water coming from the tap, do you?
3: I don't want some stranger with their ass in my tub either.
1: Well,
3: you think that's okay?
1: You can think of me as your friendly utility guy friend.
3: Thanks for the call. I won't be needing.
1: No, hold on. Well, I'm just calling to say happy birthday, actually, from your friend Brandon. It's a birthday scam. This is a birthday scam on Q102. I don't need to shower at your house. It's a joke from Brandon.
3: Luke. What?
1: Luke,
3: are you serious?
1: This is a like a prank call we do on Q102 to tell you happy birthday. My real name is Freddie Mac. I'm calling from Q102, the radio station. Roy and I, we do the afternoon show.
3: Oh, my gosh. Man, that's crazy. I cannot even believe.
1: Well, yeah, from Brandon. You sure you don't want me to come over? I can make, a mean chocolate chip pancakes. You sure?
3: Man, no. You stay away from my house. What the hell?
0: Got somebody with an upcoming birthday you want to scam? Let us know. Look for the birthday scam link at WKRQ.com.
2: We do have an accident eastbound on 74. It is just at northbound 275. Traffic has backed up to 128. They've got the left lane blocked there, so that's causing the delays. Then you've got a broken down vehicle eastbound on Ronald Reagan blocking the right lane. That's right around Galbraith. Some slow traffic south 75 through the Lachlan split. And then as you're approaching the Brent Spence, north 75 from Mitchell to town, north 71, 75, you're on and off your brakes between Kentucky 18 and the river. And then you have Willow Pond Boulevard. It is closed due to a gas leak between U.S. 22 and State Route 48. 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I'm Denise Johnson. That's your traffic. 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
1: Freddie Mac, what would you do if you found out your friend group had a secret chat, like another group chat that did not include you?
2: I'd be hurt by that. Because we got talking about without me. Are you talking about me in a bad way? I would immediately think that, like, type of insecure stuff. Or maybe they're planning a surprise for me. My birthday's coming up. Like, something like that.
1: That's where my mind would go.
2: Really? To, like, oh, they're planning something for
1: me? Yeah.
2: Is that narcissistic to think?
1: Yeah, absolutely. Yeah.
2: They must be. They must have something in the works.
1: Clearly,
2: to celebrate me.
1: Yes, clearly it's something good for me. No, I have a friend who's, I mean, my friend group's kind of going through this right now, and she doesn't believe us. She thinks, had, of course, the group with my one friend included, and I guess at some point, we created another group with her not in it, and I swear to you, I don't recall it being, like, oh, she's so annoying, let's not put her in the group. It was never like that. In fact, what I think it was that she was going through something or working something or weird. And so we were like, oh, let's not bother her.
2: Oh, we don't want to blow up her phone.
1: Right.
2: I see.
1: That's what I recall, but it's been so long, I don't remember what started it. Because we've had these two text chains forever now.
2: So she's not going through whatever she was going through way back when.
1: I don't remember what it was, but I remember it was something kind of like that. Like, oh, well, you know, sure. We don't want to bother her with this.
2: Do you still text in that group chat?
1: Well,
2: actively,
1: Yeah. Some people still text accidentally in there, and somehow she found out.
2: I was about to say, too. How did she find out? That's got to be a sucky feeling to find out.
1: Because I think everybody, they were at dinner and something was said and they were like, oh, I sent it. And then they showed the phone. She's like, oh, I didn't see it. And then they showed. Ooh. And then she was like, that should come through my phone. And we were like, oh, I wonder. We thought maybe there was like a mishap.
2: Everyone was confused.
1: And then she realized the group name had different emojis. And so.
2: That sucks.
1: Yeah.
2: And she's never going to believe.
1: She doesn't believe us.
2: Yeah.
1: I mean,
2: it's hard to believe something like that, honestly.
1: I think we're losing a friend over a stupid group text.
2: Now, the only thing is, you got to scroll back and find
1: the original.
2: Origin. You got to find the origin of, like, the group chat, the new group chat.
1: I guess.
2: Why you started it, to show her, like, hey, but we love you, and...
1: You think that we, like, explained it in the first message? Like, all right, everybody, we created this chat specifically because... I mean, like, you think... Like, you know what I mean?
2: I'm sure there's a message somewhere between some bodies,
1: right,
2: where you're like, hey, like, let's not bother Laura or whatever her name is. Let's make a new group chat or something. Something.
1: And I feel...
2: You're on the hook.
1: Well, I feel a little blame for all of this because I'm so dumb. I mean, you know, I'm not the greatest texter. I will somehow text the wrong group all the time. And then, so then people start talking in the wrong group for a bit. And then somebody has the, like, realization, oh, we need to go back in the other group.
2: Oh, yeah.
1: But I never know really which group to go into.
2: I would just start copying and pasting all the messages into the new group. Everyone send your same text in the main group one, the big one that includes everybody.
1: And
2: you got to delete that group.
1: Well, I left it.
2: Yeah, everyone should leave the group.
1: I left it. Which someone then screenshotted Roy left group, and they thought that was funny.
2: That's always funny.
1: Yeah.
2: Because they're like, oh, clearly they're annoyed.
1: They sent that to the other group, and then I told my friend, I was like, see, Haley, I took a stand.
2: Yeah.
1: I left that other group.
2: Uh-huh. I love you more. See, I'm your friend.
1: But it's not that deep.
2: No, it's not.
1: It really
2: not.
1: Isn't that
2: not.
1: Deep.
2: It's truly innocent. And her finding out however long after the group was created, that stinks.
1: Yeah, she's upset.
2: That stinks. I have group chats where, like, I'll forget which group chat is which. Same group of friends, but, like, one of my friends lived in, like, Ghana or something for a while. Him and his family, because they were working in missions, and there's a group chat with his American number, and then there's also a group chat, same people, with his
1: Ghana number,
2: Ghanaian, Ghana number. And so we're like, why is James not responding? Oh, we're in the wrong group chat.
1: That's what I experienced.
2: Because he doesn't have that number anymore or whatever.
1: Okay, but imagine the other side of that where you're trying to tell someone that's how it is and they don't believe you. That's what we're experiencing.
2: Yeah. I'd find it hard to believe.
1: Yeah.
2: Unless you can prove to me, not that it's like, prove it to me.
1: Right.
2: Like that, but I'd have a hard time believing. Like, I'd be like, oh, y'all wanted to leave me out. Okay. I see where we stand. You know,
1: oh, it's so bad. That's how it is.
2: I'm with your friend. Blow up her phone. Like, if you're the friend, maybe you're going through something or like you have control too. Mute the group chat if it's too much.
1: True.
2: You know what I'm saying?
1: Yeah.
2: I think everyone should take responsibility, but I think if, don't make a new group chat because now you deal with problems like this.
1: Have you ever found out your friend group had a secret chat that didn't include you? Were they talking crap about you?
2: Mm.
1: Or maybe that's how you found out that they were planning something surprise for you like we originally thought.
2: That's the silver lining. Yeah. That is like such a hopeful, optimistic view of it. But
1: you can always be part on the show with The Hang with Roy and Freddie Mac by sending us a message on the Q102 app or sliding into the DMs at The Hang HQ.

0: Brand new from Brinson Boone on The Hang with Cincinnati's Q102. You're listening to Roy and Freddie Mac.
1: Well, we have extreme temperatures with what everyone's calling the heat dome.
0: Yeah, does it sound good?
1: How dramatic.
0: Very.
1: People in Montana are experiencing 111 degrees.
0: Jeez.
1: Salt Lake City hit an all-time high record at 109.
0: Utah's been hot for a while now, like weeks. About a month.
1: And don't people snowboard there?
0: Certain parts. There's also like Zion National Park and stuff like there. So I just know it's been like really hot. I watch a little bit of the Weather Channel from time to time.
1: Okay.
0: Yeah, I'm a nerd.
1: Looking at the weather here in Cincinnati, that's okay. Clear, could be hazy with some fog tonight. Low 74, sunshine, fog possible again. 96 for the high, but it's going to be very humid, and that could cause it to feel like we're in the 100s.
0: Yeah.
1: And so you got to be careful of heat exhaustion, which that can be profuse sweating, clammy skin, and fatigue.
0: Drink your water.
1: And then if you have a heat stroke, that's slurred speech, a rapid pulse. It's when your body temperature is over 103.
0: Jeez. That's not good.
1: You got to take care of yourself if you're out in the heat. Make sure you're wearing proper clothing. Make sure you're protecting your skin. And make sure you're drinking your water and finding shade.
0: I know a lot of people don't like to hear this, but coffee dehydrates you. So
1: you know,
0: make sure you're
1: how?
0: Drinking enough.
1: I mean, it's water going through coffee grounds. How? I mean, it's essentially, to me, like 98% water.
0: I don't have all the facts.
1: Okay.
0: But I know it's something to do with maybe your blood or something, blood flow. And I don't know.
1: Restrict something.
0: Yeah. Yeah. It pulls out the water that you need in your
1: I was in Chicago at Lollapalooza, and I'm pretty sure I had a heat stroke. I was outside all day,
0: and you had your neck fan.
1: Did I bring a neck fan? I don't know if I brought a neck fan.
0: I may have, but
1: I was out there for Chappell Roan.
0: Yeah,
1: and that was the year that she set the world a whole huge Lollapalooza record with hundreds of thousands of people in attendance for that show. Meanwhile, there was me all the way up as a little dot in the crowd having a heat stroke.
0: Everybody's trying to wave down the artist to stop singing.
1: I was doing everything I could to push through. Like, I was sick. I was nauseous.
0: Yeah.
1: I was in pain. Mm-hmm. I couldn't think straight.
0: I've fainted several times in my life.
1: All because of heat?
0: Dehydration, mostly. But yes, I guess heat goes with that. Yeah. And every time I remember, it was like summertime-ish. Indoors, too, you know. Well, I've passed out too many places, but lack of drinking water and also heat.
1: Please be careful. Dangerous. Please be careful. You know, and the heat creates perfect conditions for fire. So be careful of that as well. All right. So we're having a little bit of a heat dome. Temperatures could be feeling like it's in the hundreds tomorrow. 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Oh, I bet your car wash would enjoy a cool off.
0: Yes, I need one today.
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2: Well, good news. They cleared the accident we had eastbound on 74 at 275. Those delays have eased up. You still have Willow Pond Boulevard closed between US 22 and State Route 48 due to a gas leak. Some slow traffic right now, southbound 75 through the Lachlan Split. Then you're hitting your brakes right around Ezra Charles heading into Kentucky. North 75, you're typical from Mitchell on up to town. And then northbound 71, slowing down right around the lateral on and off up to Ronald Reagan. And northbound 71, 75, you're hitting your brakes right around Kentucky 18 on and off as you're heading towards the river. 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I'm Denise Johnson. That's your traffic.
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3: Well, you know, I'm actually kind of, I don't know how to exactly say it with the FIFA closing. I'm not ecstatic for it.
4: That it's over?
3: Well, no, the closing ceremony.
4: Oh, I see.
3: There's going to be Jennifer Hudson, which, you know, that'd be nice.
4: All right, she can sing.
3: She can sing.
4: Yeah.
3: But they're also going to bring out Tom Cruise. Like, really?
4: Why?
3: I bet he's going to do some stunt. I'm sure he's going to jump out of a plane or
4: cool.
3: something.
4: Cool. Same thing he did at the Olympics?
3: I'm sure he's
4: so
3: gonna,
4: cool.
3: Yeah.
4: Nothing we've seen before.
3: But Tom Cruise, Nicole Scherzinger, Robbie Williams, which we, I mean, Robbie Williams isn't a big deal in our world, but for other countries it is. He is.
4: Who's that?
3: I think he's a singer, I believe.
4: Robbie Williams?
3: Yeah, I believe he's a singer.
4: Oh. In the UK.
3: And a very famous one. I think he's like a superstar over there.
4: Okay.
3: But yeah, so there's going to be a World Cup Cup closing ceremony July 19th at MetLife Stadium with Tom Cruise making a special appearance and Jennifer Hudson performing the national anthem before the finale. And then I think what they're still saying, what's his face, Bieber is going to be performing at some point as well.
4: Yeah, that is the halftime show.
3: The halftime show.
4: Yeah, halftime show on Sunday is, and it's the first ever halftime show. So yeah, Bieber, Madonna, BTS.
3: Okay.
4: Shakira.
3: Cool.
4: And I'm missing somebody, but yeah, they're doing a whole, it's like a co-headline thing. Speaking of Justin Bieber, his wife Hailey Bieber has partnered with Gap, a limited edition denim collection.
3: Hmm.
4: It's called the Hailey Jean. It launches tomorrow, and it includes personalized details tied to Bieber and the year 1996, which I believe is the year they were born. But yeah, that's pretty cool. The Hailey Jean over at Gap. I was just talking to Roy off the air. Like, I need to go over to Gap.
3: Yeah, they have some good clothes.
4: I need to get some t-shirts out of there, yeah.
3: They seem in fashion for right now.
4: They always have been. I think we lost, we didn't really pay much attention to Gap for a bit for some reason. I don't know. But yeah, extra baggy jeans, low rise, loose jeans are in. So, yeah, check out the Hailey Jean at Gap.
3: Diddy unload his Star Island mansion. He sold that real estate down in Miami while Jenny from the Block is struggling to sell her real estate.
4: Oh.
3: Jennifer Lopez has a $50 million mansion buyer. They were in the process of pending the transaction, and then the buyer backed out. So now she's still, you know, the owner, and she didn't get that money that she was wanting. If you remember, Ben Affleck gave her the home and the divorce.
4: Yep.
3: So, yeah. So she's still on the block. J-Lo is still on the block.
4: That was a good one.
3: And that's what's popping.
5: Well, good news. They cleared the accident we had eastbound on 74 at 275. Those delays have eased up. You still have Willow Pond Boulevard closed between US 22 and State Route 48 due to a gas leak. Some slow traffic right now, southbound 75 through the Lockwood Split. Then you're hitting your brakes right around Ezra Charles heading into Kentucky. North 75, you're typical from Mitchell on up to town. And then northbound 71, slowing down right around the lateral on and off up to Ron.

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0: 102 with the hang. Tonight, looking at clear skies, low 74. Sunshine tomorrow, 96 for the high. Be careful, though, with the humidity. Could feel like it's in the trip digits. 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
1: Got an accident in Kentucky. Northbound 7175 is right around Kyle's. Traffic is backed up to just around Buttermilk. Actually have slower traffic all the way back to right around Kentucky 18. You also have an accident on Burlington Pike heading eastbound right around Zigzag. Slow traffic south 75 through the Laughlin Split. Then again from Ezra Charles into Kentucky. North 75 from Mitchell up to town. Starting to see that slow down there. A little heavier northbound on 71 between the lateral and Ronald Reagan. South 71 just from around Reading into downtown. If you're heading westbound 275 in the upper part of Loop, slow right around Winton, and eastbound 275 from 75 on over to 42. Traffic is brought to you by St. Elizabeth. 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I'm Denise Johnson. That's your traffic.
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0: 5 seconds of summer. The Everyone's a Star World Tour. Special guest, the band Camino, going to be opening for Five Sauce Monday, July 27th. So not next Monday, the Monday after at Riverbed.
1: All right.
0: Those tickets are on sale, or you could win them with us right now.
2: Question today, half of people find this intimidating. About half of people find this intimidating. Take your guesses next. We're never going to get a trivia on Q102.
3: Cincinnati's hit music and Jeff and Jen in the morning.
4: You know that's not a scratch and sniff, right?
1: Never know until you try.
4: You are seriously going to do that right in front of me.
1: What?
4: Oh my God!
1: Second date update. We're back at it tomorrow morning, 7:20, Jeff and Jen.
4: Put it down and step away.

0: people find this intimidating. Let's see here. We got, let's go to the phones. Emily, what do you think? Hi, Emily.
1: Hi. Public speaking.
0: Public speaking. Half of people find public speaking intimidating. That is incorrect. Good guess.
2: Hey, you want to know something? In college, going to school for broadcasting, freshman year was comms 101, public speaking.
0: Yep.
2: And I got a D in that class.
0: Oh.
2: And it wasn't because of the public speaking part, because you did have that as a part of projects and, you know, you had to get up in front of your class and present whatever paper or presentation.
0: What was the problem?
2: I never studied for the test.
0: So you failed by, yeah.
2: So I never passed any of the tests because I just thought I knew it. I could do the public speaking part of it. What I need to study for is how I thought as a freshman at 18 years old.
0: Yeah, I got pretty,
2: it learned me.
0: I got pretty cocky in public speaking too.
2: Yeah.
0: Because at that point I got employed to do my own night show.
2: Oh, you felt like I'm already in the field.
0: I'm like, public speaking.
2: It's nothing.
0: I do it every day.
2: Yeah. No, there's a lot of stuff we should be reading in those books, yeah. I guess.
0: And then I'd stand in front of, you know, the 12 people and get nervous.
2: I did get a little nervous. I think that is okay, though. For anybody who feels weird about being nervous in front of people public speaking, I think that's completely normal. You're not a robot. You're a human being. You know what I mean? I get nervous all the time. DJ weddings and stuff and talking to crowds, like, it's just normal. I don't know.
0: When people get so worked up about public speaking, it's because they are striving for perfection.
2: That's true.
0: They'll trip up a word, and that will derail what they have in their head.
2: And if you listen to this show for 5 minutes minimum, you'll hear us mess up words all the time.
0: Yeah, that's normal.
2: We just lean into it and laugh at ourselves.
0: Yeah, you just that's good. I mean, that's gonna happen when you public speak, and you just gotta be okay with it
2: because we're human.
0: And lean into it.
2: Yeah.
0: Only thing that I find a little odd with public speaking is the weird hand things that everybody's doing nowadays.
2: What hand things?
0: They're the way they're holding their hands and touching their fingers and moving their arms when they do public speaking. It's like the Tim Cook Apple webinar thing I've seen where I'm just like, this is so weird that they're, you know, I don't know how to describe it, but they hold their hands a weird way when people public speak, and that throws me off because that's not how you typically public speak. You don't do weird hand things when you talk to your friends.
2: I see.
0: Yeah,
2: I don't know. I think I know what you're talking about.
0: We'll watch an Apple developer release conference, and you'll see every keynote speaker do something weird with their hands.
2: Interesting.
0: Yeah.
2: Everybody's trying to be Steve Jobs.
0: I don't know. I think he was more natural on stage.
2: Ah.
0: All right, Emily, it's not public speaking. Let's go to Amber. Half of people find this intimidating. What do you think?
3: Calling somebody on the phone.
0: That could be intimidating. Some people still need their mommy to schedule the doctor's appointments.
2: Yeah, I mean, okay. It's a lot.
0: Yeah.
2: I remember when the like pizza apps for like pizza takeout places, Papa John's, Domino's, and like this first came out, and I wanted to just use the apps to order our pizza because that's what we're getting for dinner. My dad was like, no, call. He just made me call all the time to order any pickup to go. Anything that had a website or an app to use, he was like, no, call. I was like, why? I don't want to talk.
0: Yeah.
2: But it's good. It's a good skill to have.
0: I'd imagine how.
2: Make the phone call.
0: I'm curious on how you would have handled a deli I used to frequent. They were pretty aggressive.
2: Staff.
0: Oh, yeah. Because they were very slammed every day. They were a very popular deli. One of those operations that only take cash. Don't you dare come in that establishment with credit card.
2: Yeah, we don't do that. And paying that 3% fee.
0: God forbid you call them and you don't have your mind made up.
2: Then what'd you call for?
0: Yeah.
2: That type of attitude?
0: Yeah, they would sit there and go, I'm going to come back when you just figure it out. And then they don't have a hold button.
2: They just put the phone down.
0: And so you would just hear the commotion.
2: The chaos.
0: Of the restaurant, of them checking people out.
2: Yeah.
0: And then occasionally they'll pick up the phone and be like, are you ready?
2: Dang.
0: You're like, yeah, I just want ham and bacon. And coleslaw.
2: Something you could have made at home. You're so nervous. That's funny.
0: Don't be mad at me. All right, Amber, it is not making a phone call. Good guess. Let's go to our other Amber. Half the people find this intimidating. What do you think?
4: Talking on the radio.
0: That's what you're doing right now.
2: Look at you, Amber. You're not nervous, are you? You're not intimidated.
4: Well, it's not my first time.
2: No. Oh, okay.
0: She's a pro.
2: Got it. You're a veteran.
0: She's a veteran.
2: Okay.
0: It is not talking on the radio. Not talking on the radio. It's a good guess. Let's go to Taylor. Half of people find this intimidating. What do you think?
5: Large crowds.
0: It is not to large crowds. No.
2: Social anxiety. You get that a little bit, Roy?
0: Yeah.
2: Yeah.
0: I do.
2: Again, another normal thing.
0: Yeah.
2: I think. I get a little. I've learned about myself in the last couple of years, though, specifically, that I'm a little bit more introverted than I thought I was. And yeah. I don't know why.
0: I blame COVID.
2: Oh, yeah.
0: For my introvertedness. Oh,
2: I don't know. I don't have anything to blame. I don't know what it is.
0: Because I used to go out way more.
2: You used to be a hugger.
0: Yeah. And then coronavirus changed it.
2: Yeah. Large crowds. I need my social distancing. I get it, man.
0: All right, Taylor. Not large crowds. Half of people find this intimidating. Let me try to give you a hint. It is very popular in the summertime.
2: People find this intimidating, popular in the summertime.
0: It's popular in the summertime. But you could do it year-round. But it's very popular in the summertime.
2: It's at its height of popularity in the summertime.
0: Especially this month.
2: In July?
0: Yeah.
2: Okay.
0: This is like the month for it.
2: Okay.
0: All right. Let's take your guesses. About half of people find this intimidating. Another round of Never Gonna Get a Trivia.

0: intimidating. I said it's pretty big in the summertime, especially this month. Let's go to Emily. What do you think?
1: Fireworks?
0: It is not fireworks. No.
2: I think more people should be intimidated by fireworks. Like, yeah. Like people don't care. They are so just confident in their lack of ability. You know what I mean?
0: Know,
2: they just don't care. That's too dangerous, man. I've heard too many horror stories. I've seen questionable videos online. I'm like, this shouldn't be on the internet. People getting hurt, you know? I'm just like, ugh. Put it in reverse, Terry.
0: I know that, you know, the Reds will do a fireworks show.
2: Yeah.
0: Okay.
2: Yeah.
0: And then I was watching the fireworks show, and I'm looking over at the Lytle Hotel.
2: Mm-hmm.
0: And I know they're safe.
2: Sure.
0: But I'm looking at how close they are to at the top of that hotel, because there's a rooftop up there.
2: Yeah, it is. Yeah.
0: And I'm
2: beautiful
0: like,
2: view.
0: I would be terrified.
2: Yeah.
0: I'm sure they're safe. I'm sure it's fine.
2: Right.
0: But I would like really even be afraid to be that close to it.
2: It'd be raining down on me. I love to watch fireworks.
0: Yeah,
2: but yeah, people doing them. I agree with you on being close to them from like a rooftop, and then also like I just mean mostly people in like neighborhoods.
0: Yeah,
2: just shooting off those was it Roman candles?
0: I guess.
2: Is that the name of it? Like they're just shooting them into the tree. I'm like, do you not know that can start a fire?
0: I don't know.
2: Be more intimidated.
0: In my neighborhood, I sit there and watch people shoot them off, and I can see the little embers fall down to people's roofs.
2: Yeah, that's kind of scary.
0: Yeah. It is not fireworks. Good guess, Emily. Half of people find this intimidating. Let's go to Taylor. What do you think?
1: Is it going camping?
0: Ooh, going camping is intimidating. There's all these different tools.
2: I prefer to go glamping.
0: With an RV?
2: Yeah.
0: That's not bad.
2: I want to sleep indoors, you know what I mean? I don't want to sleep on the ground. My back will hurt.
0: I
2: won't be any fun. Or maybe I could do a blow-up mattress, but...
0: I used to go camping all the time.
2: Really?
0: At one point in my life, yeah. And there's no way I'd do it again, ever. I don't think you could... You know, I take that back. I did camp one time at the amusement park.
2: Were you in a trailer or like a camper?
0: No, I was in one of their buildings. Some people were camping out near the roller coaster. But I did... That was the last time I camped.
2: Interesting. With like a campfire and everything?
0: No, we weren't allowed to put a fire up at the amusement park.
2: What amusement park was this?
0: There's one in North Carolina.
2: Interesting.
0: Yep.
2: I didn't know you could camp.
0: It was for a release of a new roller coaster.
2: Oh, I get it. Yeah. Okay. Yeah.
0: So, and a lot of people were camping for it.
2: I've camped out because new sneakers were releasing at the mall.
0: Oh, interesting.
2: No fires, though. No marshmallow. No roasted marshmallows.
0: You and I have camped for things that are the... not. It's like not because we wanted to enjoy nature.
2: Yeah. Exactly.
0: Right. That's good.
2: Look at us.
0: Yeah.
2: That is crazy.
0: Yeah, not because we want to be near the stream.
2: Yeah, I went to the mall at 2 a.m. getting ready for a Saturday Jordan shoe release so I could be first in line.
0: Wow. It's not camping, Taylor. Good guess. All right, let's go to Amber. Half of people find this intimidating. What do you think?
3: Is it shopping for school stuff?
0: Oh, my gosh. Could you imagine you don't get all the school supplies, or if you get the wrong calculator, if you get the wrong...
2: Yeah.
0: You don't get the blue notebook.
2: Right. It's a lot. Yeah. I walked past the school supplies section the other day, and I was like, oh, boy. It's a big old section. It's a lot going on.
0: Yep.
2: A lot of people. I can see that being intimidating.
0: It is not school shopping.
2: Oh, yeah. Man.
0: Half of people find this intimidating. Let's go to our other Amber. What do you think?
2: Well, that's what I was thinking, school shopping.
0: Okay.
2: I got
3: cooking food on the grill.
0: Okay, wait a second. Half of people find this intimidating. What do you think?
3: Cooking food on the grill.
0: Yeah, because you can get people sick if you don't do that right.
2: It is a lot of pressure. Everyone's making, they want it to be good.
0: Yeah.
2: You're not, when you're on the grill, you're not just grilling. You're in charge of, like, if the food isn't seasoned well.
0: That's true.
2: As well. That counts. That's a part of it.
0: It is a part of it.
2: Got to get it right.
0: Amber, cooking food on the grill is what half of people find intimidating. Yes, you are correct. Woo! Congratulations. Woo!
2: All right, Amber. Congratulations. Are you you chef it up on the grill, Amber?
3: We don't have like a traditional grill, but we have a pellet smoker, and that was intimidating when we first got it. But okay, now we can cook on it just fine.
2: You got a what?
0: Oh, here we go.
2: What's it called?
3: It's a pellet smoker. So, like, you can cook, like, smoked pork butt or ribs or, like, whatever on it.
0: You about to sell him,
3: it's
0: Amber.
3: Like, it's like the slower cook.
2: I see. The pellet part threw me off, but I'm looking it up now. I've seen these before, and I'm very interested in, I feel like this is an art, smoking meats and stuff. And Roy's saying, you're about to sell me on it because we went to the wine festival and I got in a random conversation with a random man and was talking for way too long. But I was on HomeDepot.com because the guy was saying, oh, this wine pairs better with this meat and you got to smoke it and you got to get this kind of smoker. And I was like, oh, let me look that up.
0: And so then I walked back after like 30 minutes.
2: They were waiting on me.
0: At a 2-hour event.
2: I was talking to the guy about a smoker that I wasn't about to buy because I don't know what I'm doing.
0: You're like shopping on HomeDepot.com for a grill. I'm like, can you come on? You're not buying it today.
2: I was thinking about
0: it. No, you're not.
2: It'd be nice to have. I think smoking meats is cool, man. It's got you ever had smoked meat, like smoked brisket?
0: I hate it.
2: It's so good.
0: It's not good.
2: All right, Amber, it's just me and you.
0: I just disagree. I've had people who spend 15 hours working on their meat, and they wake up all throughout the night to check on it.
2: Mm-hmm. Well, I don't know about all throughout the night.
0: People like they grill all night.
2: Oh, wow.
0: And
2: I heard you were getting up early, but
0: I've had it the next day, and I couldn't tell how great it was.
2: Well, you haven't had Amber and her family's smoked. That's why.
0: Yeah, it's true. Maybe Amber knows. Amber might know something. That's true.
2: Amber, you're going
3: to see...
2: No, you're fine. I was going to tell you, you're going to see 5 Seconds of Summer July 27th at Riverbend. Most recently, what happened?
3: We have been smoking the pork shoulders lately and make, like, pulled pork sandwiches. And we just cook them, like, put them on right before bed and just leave it in there all night. We don't even wake up.
2: Yeah, see, I don't know.
3: Some people do that, which is kind of crazy, but
2: maybe they just want to make sure they don't burn something down or whatever. Yeah. But I get it. I'd be the leave it overnight, sleep while I sleep thing. I'd do that.
0: My dad was into it for a minute, and I can't remember what he used to cook, but he would call it something weird, like a fat daddy or a fat something. And I was like, what are you barbecuing?
2: Any idea what that means, Amber? I probably
0: messed it, butchered it, but it was like fat something. And I was like, I don't want to eat anything with the word fat in it.
2: You get one of these fat daddy sandwiches.
0: I was like, I don't want a fat daddy sandwich.
2: I'm scared. I'm intimidated.
0: I don't care. You cooked it for 25 hours. I really don't care.
2: That's great.
0: All right, Amber. Congratulations. Enjoy the a good time over there at Five Sauce. Okay.
3: Great. Thanks.
0: All right. We're going to get to your 5 o'clock dance party on the way next. Don't go anywhere.

0: 75 to Taylor Mill. Then you're hitting your brakes right around the Combs Hill Bridge, heading on over towards 5 Mile. If you're heading southbound on 71, starting to slow down to 275 to Ronald Reagan, then from Reading into downtown. North 71 from the lateral to Ronald Reagan. Westbound on the lateral, you're slowing down right around Montgomery Road to 75. South 75, you're typical through the Lachlan Split. Then from the Western Hills Viaduct into Kentucky. North 75, you're slow from Mitchell on up to town. Then hitting your brakes again around Sharon up past Union Center. Eastbound 275 from 75 on over to Montgomery Road. Westbound 275, you're hitting your brakes right around Route 4 to pass Winton. 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I'm Denise Johnson. That's your traffic.
1: Cue.
2: Friends you just want to hang with. Roy and Freddie Mac.

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2: We'll go back in time today to the year 2015. And Demi Lovato came up with this cool for the summer on Cincinnati's hit music, Q102.

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1: It felt relevant. Uh-huh. Trying to stay cool in this hot summer heat. It's also summertime. I don't know.
0: Yeah, I get it. I think it's cool. I mean, if you listen to the lyrics, I think it's a. I think they're cool for the summer for other reasons.
1: That's true. That's very true. Other reasons that
0: I don't think
1: aren't so cool. It's more heat.
0: I don't think. Yes, I don't think that they're trying to cool off.
1: No, air conditioning.
0: I think she's you know, exploring things.
1: Experimenting.
0: Okay. Well, thank you so much for listening to The Hang. If you've missed anything on the show, you could always get The Hangover Podcast. You can find that on the Q102 app, or you can just search Roy and Freddie Mac wherever you get your podcast. I want to talk a little bit. You know, this happened a couple of days ago, and we just haven't had enough time to get to it on the show.
1: Mm-hmm.
0: Talking about this bison at Yellowstone Park that attacked this guy, and he flew like 10 feet in the air.
1: That's insane.
0: It was almost movie-esque with the way the bison hit him and he flew up in the sky.
1: He survived?
0: Yes.
1: Never go out there again, my man.
0: Yellowstone.
1: I think probably some people like that, they were like, oh, it's exhilarating. I want to do it again. I don't think that's a good idea.
0: And this guy doesn't look like he would. He didn't seem the outdoorsy athletic type. I mean, this seemed like.
1: Okay.
0: You know. I mean, clearly, I guess he's more outdoorsy than me. He's at Yellowstone.
1: Sure, yeah. I'd love to go. I wouldn't want to come across any of those animals, bison, moose, none of that.
0: Have you ever been injured by a wild animal?
1: No, have not, luckily.
0: Mm-hmm.
1: I got injured by my own dog.
0: Did your own dog bite you?
1: No.
0: Okay.
1: Jeez, I'm getting my dog confused.
0: Please don't misgender your dog, please.
1: I hate it
0: when they say my dog is a boy.
1: Do you really get offended by that?
0: I do. I'm like, she's not.
1: We did have a rabbit for like a year or two, and a pet rabbit, and we misgendered by accident. No one decided to look up underneath until she passed. They're like, oh, it's a female.
0: Well.
1: But the dog was a male. It was a lab. Great dog.
0: Okay.
1: Drug me across the street, though, as a kid.
0: You couldn't control the animal.
1: No. Yeah. He pulled so hard to get across the street to another neighbor's dog who was also walking their dog and really wanted to get over there. And I wasn't strong enough to hold him. I was taking him for a walk, not strong enough to hold him. And I think I must have tripped on something and he dragged me on the ground. My glasses are all scratched up. It was bad. And I finally let go of the leash, but it already drugged me a couple feet.
0: Well, that's why I will never get a big dog because the big dog could beat me up.
1: See, I love big dogs.
0: No, but you got to be able to control them.
1: Well,
0: though.
1: I wasn't old enough yet.
0: Yeah.
1: I say that now as an adult. I love the big dog too as a kid, but yeah, that dog was way too strong for me because I ended up face down in the street. Of my neighborhood.
0: Speaking of bunnies, by the way, my sister, she purposefully never looked to see the gender of the bunny they had.
1: Why not? Just
0: they just never did. So they just called the bunny Mr. Karen and just went with it.
1: Mr. Karen.
0: Yeah.
1: Okay.
0: Because it was like, oh, one way or the other.
1: Right. It's half right.
0: But I'm not going up in there and look around.
1: Yeah. It's a common thing. All right, good to know.
0: I got a bit by a wild animal one time. I was, and if you've ever been injured by a wild animal, we'd love to have you on the show. Send us a message right there on the Q102 app. We'd love to have you on The Hang with Roy and Freddie. I was bitten by a poisonous caterpillar.
1: Mm.
0: Still have the scar today to prove it.
1: Where?
0: On my hand.
1: Oh.
0: I was walking out. I was at my mom and dad's house, and I just happened to brush... one of their plants, you know, you have like plants by the front door.
1: Sure.
0: I happened to brush by one of their plants and I felt the sharpest pain in my life. Like somebody took a knife and stabbed my hand.
1: That fast, huh?
0: Yes.
1: Huh.
0: Instantly.
1: Uh-huh.
0: So much pain. I started like pacing around in the yard and shaking my hand. And then I could realize that I was hit by something.
1: Oh yeah.
0: And so I went up and I didn't know if it was like venom from like a snake. Did I get bit by a snake? I didn't know what it was. So I went out and you know how like you see on the movies with crocodile hunters or whatever, they'll suck the venom out.
1: Yeah. Which
0: I did that. I went to my hand and I tried to suck out whatever that was. And I spit it out on the ground.

0: In fact, don't do that. That's because then you just introduce the poison in a different part of your body. Like you don't ever want to do that.
1: Yeah, because it's still in your tongue.
0: Now it's in my tongue and now it's in my mouth and it's going into my stomach and it don't ever do that.
1: Ugh.
0: But ultimately, it was a poisonous caterpillar. It was a big, fluffy. You look like a really nice. It looks fuzzy.
1: Yeah.
0: But actually, they're very, very poisonous. And I hit it with my hand, and it attacked me. And I then.
1: All right, hold on a second.
0: It did. It attacked me.
1: Being attacked by a caterpillar. You're making it seem like it ran at you.
0: Well, I think it was.
1: It sought you out.
0: I think it chose that plant for to be evil and to
1: disguise itself, so you didn't see it coming.
0: I think it chose violence.
1: And it was like, took a bite out of your hand,
0: and then I
1: chose violence.
0: I think it did choose violence, and then I sucked the venom, and then that caused major gastro issues, and I ended up going to the ER. And they told me that, like, statistically, like, no one gets hospitalized over this sort of venomous. Caterpillar. I'm like of like 2% of people in America.
1: So did that make you feel even more silly? Because the fact that happened to you, and you're in the hospital because of it was a caterpillar. At the end of the day,
0: it was one of those moments. And I've, like, me and my sister always talks about, like, things only happen to me. Like it only happened. Like when I went to the hospital and I set the entire building's alarms off.
1: Yeah,
0: like that is just like I'm. I'm rough on everything in life. It's just, I really am.
1: Rough and a little bit of clumsy.
0: Yeah. I'll hit an alarm. I'll cause destruction. I'm kind of like a tornado in some ways. And so it was just like another thing. Like, of course I walked outside and I hit a poisonous caterpillar and ended up hospitalized. Tracks.
1: And like, you're like one of three people in the world.
0: Tracks. All because I thought it was smart. Like I'm Steve Irwin or something to suck the venom out of my finger.
1: Crikey.
0: Yeah.
1: Just suck in your hand.
0: So dumb.
1: Dude, that's... How long did it take for that venom or poison to take effect on you and have the stomach issues you said you had?
0: Oh, it was all quick. It was all... It was happening so fast.
1: Oh my gosh, dude.
0: I mean, I immediately went to the ER. I could tell something was really wrong.
1: How old were you?
0: I mean, I was grown. I mean, I... 18 to 20.
1: I'm gonna stop asking questions because it just keeps getting worse.
0: You thought I was like a kid?
1: It was, yeah.
0: No,
1: I'm like, oh, an 8-year-old makes total sense. I get it.
0: No, I drove myself to the ER.
1: You didn't even get a ride. What if your vision went out or something? You're old enough to make that decision.
0: I was scared about that.
1: Dude, what in the world?
0: I was scared about that. Ugh. Well, let us know if you've ever been injured by a wild animal. We'd love to have you on The Hang with Roy and Freddie Mac.
2: Well, good news. They cleared the accident in Kentucky, northbound 7175 at Kyle's. The bad news is traffic still slow from right around Kentucky 18, but it's always slow from there. Eastbound 275 is a slow go from 7175 to Taylor Mill. Then you're hitting your brakes again right around Kellogg on overpass 5 Mile, and a little slow in both directions there. You also have heavy traffic if you're heading northbound on 71 between the lateral and Ronald Reagan. South 71 from north of 275 down to Redding. It looks like you have an accident on the right shoulder right around Red Bank. And then you have slow traffic south 75 through the Lachlan Split. Then from the Western Hills Viaduct as you're heading across the river into Kentucky, you have a broken down vehicle southbound 75 right around West 7th Street there, exit 1. Traffic is brought to you by St. Elizabeth. 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I'm Denise Johnson. That's your traffic.
3: 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Roy and Freddie Mac on The Hang.

0: It's the birthday scam on Q102.
1: I gotta say, probably one of the most gullible birthday scams we've ever done on this show. Ava is being birthday scammed by her best friend Desiree. She says they're best friends, but she is extremely gullible, especially with her personal information. And she just gives that out like way too freely. So she hopes to teach her a lesson in this birthday scam, as well as wish her a happy birthday. So we're going to give her a call from one of her favorite retail stores and see if she will give us all her information or not.
2: Okay.
1: Spoiler alert, she will. birthday scam on Ava. P is for private on Q102.
3: Hello?
1: Hey there, my name is Sean. I'm calling from here at Mall for Miss Ava. Is this her?
3: Yeah, that's me.
1: Hi. So this is actually just a courtesy call because you're one of our best shoppers, and you're in here very regularly, as we can see. And I have some big news for you.
3: What is it?
1: Yeah, well, because you're such a regular here, we wanted to reward you with a special sale that we're doing in store. Your name was selected out of the bucket, essentially, from our preferred patrons list. This is what we call it. Preferred patrons, a little fun title. PPs is what we also call for short. So, yeah.
3: So what is this about?
1: Well, so next Saturday, we're having just this huge in-store, like a seasonal sale. We're opening the doors just an hour early, only for about 20, maybe 25 of our best customers.
3: Wow.
1: Doesn't that sound good? Are you able to make it by chance? Do you know yet? Or?
3: Yeah. Actually, I think I can.
1: And also going to let you know, we're going to have complimentary mimosas while you're doing your shopping. There's going to be some live music playing as well, too. It'll be a fun time.
3: Nice. Mm-hmm. Can I bring a friend with me, too?
1: Oh, yeah. So you are permitted to bring one guest with you. It'll be a lot of fun. Before we can make all that happen, though, I need to verify some information with you really quick, though, okay?
3: Oh, sure. Yeah, whatever you want.
1: Okay, great. So I already have your name, your number, obviously. I was also need your card number for the card you're going to use when you shop with us.
3: My card number?
1: Yeah. So it'll make the experience that much more quicker and smoother. We'll already have it on file. That way you can just go through, pick out what you want and be on your way and just and really enjoy yourself.
3: Oh, okay. Oh, do you want all of them or just one?
1: I'll tell you what, whichever one has the biggest balance on it.
3: That makes sense. Okay. I'll just put it on my store card.
1: Okay. I'll write that down whenever you're ready.
3: Okay. Let's see. 4 2 mm-hmm. 3 4 7 8.
1: All right. Awesome. And the only other thing I need is your SSN.
3: My what?
1: Your social security number.
3: Oh, well, what's that for?
1: Oh, well, it's just to verify that you are who you say you are, essentially. We don't want anyone, you know, just anyone sneaking in, trying to get in for the sales when they're not supposed to be here. You know what I mean? If they're not a PP.
3: yeah, right. Okay. That totally makes sense. So it's... Okay. 4 5.
1: All right. Got it. Well, thank you for all of that. And I think you are ready for the sale of the year.
3: Ah, awesome. I can't wait. Yeah. Is there anything else you need? Like, will you send me an email?
1: No. I think the only last thing I have to tell you is just that the sale isn't real. But happy early birthday from Desiree.
3: What do you mean?
1: Because this is my real name is Freddie Mac. I'm calling from Q102, and Desiree got you on a birthday phone scam live on the radio.
3: I don't understand. What do you mean?
1: It's a joke. This is all just a joke.
3: Okay, so you're making a prank call from Desiree?
1: No, I'm making a prank call from Q102, the radio station. We're on the radio show. The Hang with Roy and Freddie Mac, we're on in the afternoons. Your friend, Desiree, set you up.
3: I'm confused. So
1: okay.
3: cheese who I was thinking of bringing to the sale with me. Is that, like, still okay?
1: No. Okay, well, that's what I'm trying to tell you. This is all a joke. No. Desiree set you up to be on the radio.
3: So you're serious about the sale, but joking about this being a prank?
1: No. The sale is made up. That's not real at all. Your friend Desiree wanted us to give you a call and mess with you because she says you're very, very gullible with your personal information.
3: Oh.
1: Has she messed with you? Yeah. So
3: that's lame.
1: She thought it'd be funny to see if you would give out your personal information. And obviously you did. And I censored it. I'm not... I didn't write any of it down. I'm going to bleep it out. But does that all make sense now?
3: Okay. Yeah.
1: Did we learn anything from this whole thing? That was her hope.
3: Yeah. I mean, just that there's no sale. That sucks.
1: Oh, my gosh. Okay. Well, happy birthday, Ava, from all of us at Q102, okay?
3: Okay. Thank you.
0: Got somebody with an upcoming birthday you want to scam? Let us know. Look for the birthday scam link at WKRQ.com.

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1: You know that's not a scratch and sniff, right?
2: Never know until you try.
1: You are seriously going to do that right in front of me.
2: What?
1: Oh my God!

0: Now with Roy and Freddie Mac, this is The Hay on Q102.
1: Earlier on the show, we were talking about that guy who went viral because he was attacked by a moose over... A bison over at Yellowstone.
2: Yeah.
1: Flung wild. 8 feet in the air.
2: That's nuts.
1: So we wanted to hear from the radio fam. If you've ever been injured by a wild animal, tell us what happened. Let's welcome in Julie to The Hang with Roy and Freddie Mac. Hi, Julie.
3: Hey, how you doing?
1: Hey, we're doing well. What happened to you?
3: So a wild pig broke my leg.
1: A wild pig?
2: Where do you run into a wild pig? Is this in the Bahamas where they have the...
1: The Pig Island.
2: Yeah, Pig Island. I think it's the Bahamas. The people swim with pigs and stuff. Is it there or no? Somewhere less pretty.
3: This was nothing that glamorous.
2: Okay. Where at?
3: So my husband and I were living in Virginia, and we were out taking a walk one day. It was this really wooded area, and I saw this wild pig, and I guess in Virginia, they have those a lot out in the wild. I didn't know that. I didn't grow up there.
1: I don't know that either, sure. And I did grow up there. So.
2: Depends on where you're at. You must have been in the sticks.
1: All right. Okay.
3: I feel really stupid about it now, but when I saw this pig, like, I thought it was really cute, and I just wanted to get a little bit closer to it, and, like, I don't know, not touch it or anything, but just kind of get closer, because I thought it was adorable, and
1: thought it was like Peppa Pig.
2: Sure, yeah.
1: Oh, it's so cute. It's all alone.
2: Yeah. You know, yeah. So you tried to get close to it, and what, it charged at you or something?
3: It charged. It just charged at me. It saw me and just came right at me. It knocked me down, broke my leg. It was so scary. Oh, and I was really lucky because my husband, he saw this, of course, and he screamed. He came running at the pig. He was, like, trying to kind of kick it and hit it, and he scared it off. So, I mean, I was very lucky. I could have been hurt a lot worse, but, yeah, ended up having to go to hospital, cast, like, the whole nine
2: yards. I love how you broke this pig ran into you, charged at you, and broke your leg, and you're like, it could have been worse.
1: What's worse than that? That sounds horrible. That's a great outlook on life.
4: I know.
2: I'll tell you that.
1: I could see where pigs are really, they could, I mean, especially because some of those pigs has horns and
2: stuff.
1: Yeah,
2: that's true. Tusks.
1: Tusks,
2: yeah. Yeah, the stuff, it could be sharp and pierce your skin and all that kind of stuff. Yeah,
1: and then they're heavy too, so if they just, like, lay on you, they could crush ribs.
2: Gosh,
1: they could do a lot of damage.
2: Yeah,
1: but I also am, like, thinking about her at the ER, and they're like, oh my gosh, what happened? You're like, I was out for a walk and I got attacked. I got jumped by a pig.
2: I was just trying to exercise.
1: a pig.
2: not like a bunch of them.
1: Yeah,
2: just one.
1: I was attacked.
2: Oh, Julie, that sucks. God. That sucks. Well, hopefully your legs all healed up and you didn't have any residual injury from it.
3: Oh, yeah. No, everything ended up great. It's kind of an embarrassing story. I feel really stupid about it now.
2: Well, we're so happy you shared it with us. And that was the reason Julie and her husband moved out of Virginia.
1: Yeah, came right here to Cincy. I don't see many pigs roaming neighborhoods, at least where I live.
2: Yeah, out in Morrow, it might get a little, maybe different, you know?
1: There's a farmer that's just letting them go.
2: You're right, yep.
1: If I was Julie, I would, and a pig broke my leg, as soon as I got home, I would have cooked a bacon.
2: Ooh, to spite him. Hopefully he smells it from your house.
1: Stupid pig.
2: Uh-huh.
1: All right, great. All right, well, we're going to run. Julie, I've upset people.
2: I know.
1: I'm sure that offended somebody.
2: We're being offensive. Sorry. All right.
1: Have a good one.
3: Thanks, you too.
1: I'm sure I'm about to get an email on that one.
2: Uh-oh.
1: I'm sorry, everyone. I like bacon.
2: We're just kidding.
1: Okay, if you want to share your wild animal injuries, let us know on the Q102 app. We'd love to have you on The Hang with Roy and Freddie Mac.

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1: Talking about summer camp a lot here on the show this past couple weeks because a lot of kids are in it. But, you know, they're now developing a summer camp for adults.
2: Really?
1: Buffalo Trace Distillery.
2: Oh, okay. Yeah, I was about to say. Might have to stay overnight.
1: For an adults-only summer camp experience.
2: Oh, man. I can see the bachelor parties going crazy for this one.
1: They're calling it Camp Buffalo Trace. They're going to blend classic camp fun with bourbon education. They'll have blind tastings, trivia, barrel relays, and hands-on workshops. Some people will enjoy an overnight stay in air-conditioned luxury tents. And you can kind of sign up for this contest. And 90 winners are going to be selected for the day camp. 10 people are going to get the overnight trip.
2: Oh, okay.
1: Yeah, only 10 people will get the luxury tents.
2: I imagine that's a nice luxury tent, too.
1: Yeah, I'm looking at it. I mean, it looks very polished. There's string lights in it, blankets all over the ground. It looks huge. It looks like you could fully stand up.
2: Yeah.
1: They're going to be also doing woodworking with whiskey woodcraft.
2: Of course they are.
1: Bung driving relay races. Don't know what a bung driving relay race is. But yeah, if you love bourbon, you know, and that's only like 2 hours away from here. It's not a bad road trip down there.
2: No, it's the bourbon trail down there. I have yet to go.
1: Oh, to Buffalo Trace. I've been to Buffalo Trace.
2: Man, I need to make a trip. I do like bourbon. I don't know why I've never just haven't made the time, I guess.
1: They have big pipes that hang up in the air that would help transport things. It's pretty interesting. They have the logistics of Buffalo Trace is pretty fascinating, and the buildings are super old and run down.
2: Yeah.
1: And I say that in a good way.
2: Like history?
1: Yeah.
2: Historic, rather.
1: Right.
2: Okay. When you sign up, though, they ask you if you want, because I'm about to do it. Oh. I'm about to sign up.
1: Okay.
2: To try to win. But you can sign up for, they have 2 weekends or 2 days, two Saturdays, August 29th or September 5th.
1: I wonder if I get chosen, could I bring somebody?
2: I know. That's what I don't think it says pair or is like one per person or I don't know.
1: Yeah, my dad loves bourbon. He loves Buffalo Trace. He knows all about this stuff. He would just absolutely enjoy this. Well, it is a thing. If you want to go look it up yourself, so cool. There's a website called, I want to make sure I get it right. Just Google Camp Buffalo Trace.
2: It's on their website too.
1: Oh, is it?
2: BuffaloTraceDistillery.com. It says, by registering, you understand the experience may be physically demanding for some guests, including outdoor exposure to summer heat and movement for long periods of the experience around the grounds of the distillery.
1: I'm out.
2: You don't want to do it?
1: I don't know.
2: You can sweat the alcohol out and you'll be fine.
1: No, I thought it was going to be more air conditioned.
2: All indoors.
1: Well, I mean, they said it was luxury tents that are air conditioned. I didn't think I'd.
2: Yeah, but you listed a bunch of other stuff that's like very outdoorsy.
1: Yeah. I'm just not a camp guy.
2: I'm not surprised it'd be axe throwing and all that kind of stuff like that. I just entered.
1: Okay.
2: Camp Buffalo Trace.
1: Yeah, a nice little camp for adults. Not a bad idea. It's a pretty interesting concept. Yeah.
2: I like that a lot.
1: All right, we still have a lot to get to on The Hang. Would You Rather Wednesday? Woo-hoo! That is on the way.
3: You've got an accident northbound on 71 right around Mason, Montgomery. I don't see any slow traffic there. You do have slow traffic, though, southbound on 71 from just south of Fields Erdl, continuing down to Red Bank, and then you're slow again from Tayup to the river, north 71 from the lateral up to Ronald Reagan, and north 75 from Mitchell to Town, south 75 from Shepherd down to Paddock, and then you're hitting your brakes again right around just south of Hopple, heading across the river into Kentucky.

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15: 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Prizes must be picked up within 10 business days of winning, and you're only eligible to win once per day. 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

0: Let's see. Let's get us out of your head. You can also play along at home or in the car. Send us a message on the Q102 app if you want to put in your input. I don't know. That's not the right way to say that. If you have input,
1: okay,
0: send it to us.
1: Okay.
0: Would you rather never have to wait in line or always have a parking spot? No matter where you're going, guaranteed parking spot.
1: I'm going to go, I'm assuming right up front. Otherwise, you wouldn't have said that.
0: What, the parking spot?
1: Yeah, because typically there's always a parking spot.
0: I'm going to say relatively close. I don't know if it's up front. I don't have all those details.
1: Oh, well, then that changes my answer. Then I'm going to go with waiting in line.
0: The guaranteed parking spot is not good enough.
1: Mm-mm.
0: If it's not front of the store or the mm-hmm. restaurant, it yeah. has to be front row. Front.
1: Yeah. Because the other is to skip every line. That's great.
0: You never have to wait in line.
1: Yeah.
0: Yeah.
1: That's a way better benefit How than often? Always having parking up front.
0: How often are you in lines?
1: I'm not often, but I typically never run into not having a parking spot. And now having closed parking is a different conversation. But I mean, every time I've gone to the grocery store, there's been a spot.
0: Sure. But up front?
1: No.
0: But you got to, okay, so you'd rather never wait in line than.
1: Right, because there's a better benefit to that. Now, if you told me that right at the front door, I'll always have the Roy spot.
0: Everywhere you go.
1: Everywhere I go.
0: Yeah.
1: Then I'd probably choose that.
0: Well, I don't have all those details for you today, buddy. You've made your choice.
1: Yeah, I know.
0: Never wait in line. All right. Would you rather never be able to go outside during the day or never be able to go out at night? Sounds like Cinderella. Like
1: never go outside during the day or never go out at night. I would prefer to go out during the day.
0: Get some daylight.
1: Yeah. Yeah. Yeah.
0: Instead of being a vampire at night.
1: Yes.
0: Fun stuff happening at night though.
1: No, it's fine. I can go to bed. Although the big conversation now, I mean, it's all over social media. Everybody wants to talk about extending daylight saving. And it's oddly controversial for a lot of people because there's they don't want their kids to go to school in the dark. But I mean, my argument is that they're probably already going to school in the dark.
0: Yeah, in the wintertime.
1: For a good part of the year. So like, what's it matter if it doesn't get bright until 9 a.m.?
0: I think it's funny that, and maybe I'm not thinking about this fully, the whole daylight saving thing, it doesn't matter whether we change the clocks or not. It's still going to be dark early and at that time of the year, and it's going to be, the sun's going to still come up earlier in the spring.
1: We're talking, because I think in the wintertime it gets dark at like 5, so we're talking about it'd be 6 when it's dark.
0: Yeah, but what does that do for, it still messes with us all mentally.
1: It's still not going to be great.
0: Yeah.
1: Winter sucks.
0: Whether we change the clock or not, the weather, Mother Nature's going to still do what Mother Nature does.
1: And the only way to fix that is to go to Alaska.
0: Yeah.
1: Because I think it's daylight all the time there.
0: I thought you were going to say something real southern. Like, the only way to change that is to shoot it.
1: No.
0: You know, like, you ever seen videos where people like shoot at tornadoes or hurricanes and stuff?
1: Nope.
0: You never seen that?
1: I'm from the south, but I guess I'm not from part of that south.
0: Oh, I watch too much like Weather Gone Viral and like stuff like that with like crazy storms and stuff and people shoot at it.
1: No, I missed that one. I'm sorry. Oh,
0: you're one of the good ones.
1: Yeah.
0: Would you rather have all your debt forgiven or guarantee great health for 10 years?
1: For just 10? I'm going to go with debt forgiven.
0: Yeah, because after your 10 years is up, who knows?
1: Right.
0: The debt's gone either way.
1: Right, that's
0: gone. Now or 10 years, or really immediately.
1: You telling me I don't have to have a mortgage? I mean, that's a sweet deal.
0: Do you classify that as debt?
1: Yeah, it's 100% debt. Yeah, of course. It's a loan. That's debt.
0: Oh, okay. All right.
1: You wouldn't classify your mortgage as debt? I went to the bank and said, give me that much money. And I promise you I'll pay it back in monthly installments in 30 years.
0: 30 years.
1: Yeah.
0: Okay, yeah, sure.
1: Yeah, I would love to have a free mortgage.
0: Okay, so is rent mortgage too? Is rent debt too?
1: No.
0: You still owe.

0: What, every month?
1: Yeah, but you didn't get a loan. You can bail out.
0: But it's gonna cost you.
1: Yeah, you could break the lease, sure. But you're what do they call that? Is it liability? Is only for the year? I'm tied to 30.
0: Okay.
1: Yep.
0: Maybe I haven't thought that one all the way through just yet.
1: Yeah.
0: All right. Would you rather use your driver's license pick as your
1: my driver's license pick?
0: You hate that picture.
1: You know, and I specifically when I reserved an appointment, which didn't matter, by the way. I still waited.
0: Who deserves an appointment?
1: I reserved an appointment and to get my photo changed, and I got it in the mail, and it was the same old stupid photo.
0: They didn't change. Did you get the picture taken?
1: Yes, I took a photo and everything, but it's not.
0: They didn't change it.
1: Oh, so I got to go back down because somebody clicked something wrong. You know,
0: or nothing at all.
1: Yeah, right. Because I got the same stupid photo.
0: They didn't click save. Horrible. But they didn't want to take your picture again. That's funny.
1: And you can even agree, Freddie. Isn't it a horrible photo?
0: I got to see it again. Refresh my memory, please.
1: Here, take my license. I'm handing in my license right now.
0: I'm going to post the Roy's picture.
1: It's a horrible photo.
0: I mean, no.
1: It's horrible.
0: It's not. Well, your hair has changed significantly. When was this picture taken? Like 3-4 years ago?
1: Yeah.
0: Yeah, man, your hair's changed. You've lost weight. You can see it in your face.
1: I'm pretty sure that if I went through TSA, they'd be like, this ain't even the same person.
0: No. I mean, you're still you. But yeah, no. My question was, would you rather use your driver's license pic as your profile pic on social media, or I get to post your last embarrassing text, what I find to be embarrassing about a text conversation you had? Something I think would embarrass
1: you. I don't think you and I ever have embarrassing conversations.
0: No. Not between us. Okay. I get to go through your phone, and whatever I deem embarrassing for you, I get to post that online.
1: Oh, okay. I think I'll go with the profile photo. Yeah.
0: That many embarrassing texts,
1: yeah,
0: huh?
1: Yeah.
0: You're risking it.
1: Yeah.
0: Also, I don't want to go through your phone.
1: I've said some things.
0: Oh, Roy.
1: Yeah. That I wouldn't.
0: You don't want made public?
1: Well, because there's sometimes that I.
0: Well, it's something that would embarrass you, not get you canceled or
1: well, I don't
0: thrown
1: think,
0: in jail.
1: I don't think it was to do either of those. Oh,
0: okay. You said it like.
1: No, but I mean, there are some things like I'll make a joke, and I think that on paper, it's out of context. And okay. So if you just see it without understanding.
0: If I screenshot it without.
1: Right. Right.
0: When you got to explain it that much.
1: Oof. But if you were got my text message in the moment, it'd been hilarious. Like, how many times have I texted you when we're in a meeting?
0: Yeah.
1: You know what I'm saying?
0: But I might not pick any of those to post to embarrass okay. you, right? Because yeah, it wouldn't yeah, make yeah. sense. But I don't want to have to tell this whole story. I just want to screenshot it and post it and embarrass you. That would be the would you rather scenario.
1: Yeah.
0: Like, I don't want to explain a bunch of
1: I'll
0: stuff.
1: I'll go with the photo. I really don't care what I look like on social media. Like, when we did a whole big photo shoot, you know, when we launched this new era of the show.
0: Yeah.
1: I didn't care. I was like, whatever, you know.
0: You didn't put your all into it?
1: No. When I was in the room, when we were approving the photos, I didn't have a big opinion on. I was like, well, that's what I look like. I mean, I don't like it, but do you guys like it? Okay, well.
0: I love how you look at pictures and go, that's just what I look like.
1: I mean, I think I didn't have a flattering look in that angle, but if the executives like it.
0: But they gave a say-so. You know what I mean?
1: I can't reject everything. So
0: you would have said no to everything, Roy. You didn't like any of the pictures? Jeez.
1: No, I liked a couple. I liked a few.
0: You look great. I could have posted one of those just for funsies. Because we selected yes to many more, like more than what have been posted online.
1: Oh, yeah.
0: Where are the rest of them? You know, those need to see the light of day.
1: Oh, I don't know. I think they hit them. I think they burned them. I think there was a burning ceremony with some of those photos.
0: I need that. That is my face and my likeness.
1: There was some photos that I heard someone say, don't ever.
0: Shut up.
1: Email those.
0: No, they did not.
1: Because right. We don't want to get hacked.
0: That's would you rather. That's a hackable face right there.
1: You don't want this to be shared in the public.
0: right, gotta let you know about Cincy Savers too. 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
0: Yeah, thanks for hanging. Roy, what is your preferred seat on a plane? Middle, aisle, or window?
2: The planes I ride on don't have middles.
0: What? Like private middle, jet?
2: Yeah,
0: joke?
2: Yeah. It was a private jet joke. it failed. I think I would have flop, to go flop, with. Yeah. I think I have to go with the.
0: And you said it with this big smile of it. The planes I ride on, like you could hardly get it out. The planes I ride on have middle seats,
2: and it sucked. Just miserable joke.
0: You were already laughing at your joke before you got it.
2: I would go with the window.
0: That's your preference.
2: I would prefer it. Yeah,
0: I thought you were an aisle guy.
2: Depends if I'm if I'm flying alone, maybe.
0: Yes, if you're flying alone, in this scenario, if you're flying alone, what do you prefer?
2: Then the aisle.
0: Okay. Well, if you are a middle seat person, there are some flights that are going to be unavailable to you. If you're a window or a middle, I'm sorry, if a window or an aisle seat person on some United Airlines flights, there's going to be no one in the middle. There's going to be a table. It's still going to be a chair, mm-hmm. essentially, but no one's going to be able to sit there. There's going to be a little desk or table-like.
2: Oh, thank goodness. So that way we can use it and put our food and snacks on it?
0: Yeah. You just got to share it with whoever's in the other seat, stranger or whoever's with you.
2: I'll put a line down the middle.
0: Don't get
2: on my side.
0: Oh, jeez. So it's only for like some flights,
2: that's
0: some
2: great.
0: United Airlines flights. And this is based on like feedback from passengers. They blocked off these middle seats in the plus economy section. This isn't everywhere. It's just in the plus economy.
2: Yeah, I'd pay for plus economy for that one reason.
0: Yeah. Give people more elbow room and then this shared table between them. Now, it's essentially, looking at the picture that was posted with this article, it's like the table that comes out of your armrest.
2: Mm-hmm.
0: It's like two of those combined. It stretches from armrest to armrest for that middle seat, if that makes sense.
2: Yeah, it does.
0: Cup holders on both sides. It's not really a holder. You get a little turbulence. Them cups are going flying.
2: That's, you know.
0: It's like a little indentation for the cup, the little circle. It's not
2: a
0: lot.
2: I remember I was on a plane ride one time, and we were having turbulence, and so they canceled beverage service and snacks, you know, the cart.
0: Uh-huh.
2: But first class was still able to get their drinks and food. Like, how is the turbulence only impacting us poor people?
0: In the back.
2: But the rich people, turbulence doesn't impact. And by the way, they use glass.
0: They do.
2: Yeah.
0: Yeah. I've had the luxury of flying first class a couple times.
2: That's a glass cup up there. Wow. But nope, turbulence doesn't impact them.
0: No. Money buys you less turbulence, I guess.
2: Money buys you danger. You accept the risk, I guess.
0: Yeah. You got plenty of arm room and leg room up there.
2: Maybe
0: no doubt about that.
2: Maybe they still serve during turbulent weather in first class because they think that if there is an incident, rich people won't sue. You know, because like me,
0: they're more likely to sue.
2: They think that I'll want to sue.
0: It's giving. I want to talk to a manager.
2: Right. Maybe that. I'm just trying to understand it.
0: That is interesting.
2: But either way, I do agree. I love this premium economy. I would definitely buy that for the, because there's been plenty of times where I've flown on a plane and as a big fellow, mm-hmm. Sometimes it's a little tight.
0: Yeah.
2: And so having a little extra space to put my snacks and food is fantastic.
0: It's the only time I'm annoyed flying with my son. I love traveling and being able to fly with Cam from time to time, but the only time I'm like, what annoys me is when I am flying with him and I can't get an exit row seat because he can't sit with me.
2: Yeah,
0: you know what I mean. And I love that extra leg room. I'm 6'2", like I'm a tall guy.
2: Yeah, I hate the exit row. Hate it.
0: Love it. Why do you hate it?
2: The armrest doesn't come all the way up. It's fixed.
0: What's wrong with that?
2: I don't like it.
0: Which one?
2: It.
0: Like if you're sitting in the window or the aisle?
2: Yeah.
0: In the middle?
2: I like to have my arm up.
0: I see.
2: And that's not possible. And then also, you accept a lot of responsibility in the event of an emergency, and I'm not built for that.
0: Okay. You would say no, and they would switch your seat if they asked you. They need the verbal yes.
2: Yeah, by the way, who's doing that when the flight attendants come up and they make sure you're good to go to save other people's lives, and you say no? Like, how did you not know that's the job?
0: I've never heard anyone say no.
2: Right, because that's weird. Like, what, you didn't know when you booked the ticket that
0: that's the
2: buying this ticket includes a job in the event of the worst day of your life?
0: Yeah. If you've ever overheard someone say no, I want to hear. We want to talk to you.
2: I agree.
0: Because, like, I'm sure they moved them.
2: They have to.
0: They moved. They have to switch seats with somebody.
2: They have to.
0: Because, I mean, this is what it's for, sir. You.
2: But I am fully aware that I am not capable of holding everyone's hand while they get on the little inflatable.
0: And you go out last?
2: Yeah.
0: Like, it's like going down with the ship, going down with the plane.
2: When I see smoke coming my way and flames?
0: You're not thinking about, oh, but nobody else. Okay. No. That's fair.
2: I'm getting off that plane. Okay. And I'm not going to lie about it either, because the one day I lie about it and I sit in that row, that's the day we're going to have an emergency. And I lied about it.
0: Got to be like, ha.
2: Yeah.
0: You thought you were...
2: I'd be tested that day.
0: Oh, yeah.
2: I'd be tested.
0: For sure.
2: All right. Well, interesting. Lots to still get to. What's popping on the way next?
1: Q102, where Cincinnati comes for what's next.
0: By a very special guest, Miss Katie Johnson, who has a now viral TikTok video. And this happened at the Dixie Chili in Erlanger.
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1: Well, you know, I'm actually kind of, I don't know how to exactly say it with the FIFA closing. I'm not ecstatic for it.
2: That it's over?
1: Well, no, the closing ceremony.
2: Oh, I see.
1: There's going to be Jennifer Hudson, which, you know, that'd be nice.
2: All right, she can sing.
1: She can sing.
2: Yeah.
1: But they're also going to bring out Tom Cruise. Like, really?
2: Why?
1: I bet he's going to do some stunt. I'm sure he's going to jump out of a plane or
2: something. Cool. Same thing he did at the Olympics?
1: I'm sure he's
2: so
1: gonna,
2: cool. Yeah. Nothing we've seen before.
1: But Tom Cruise, Nicole Scherzinger, Robbie Williams, which we, I mean, Robbie Williams isn't a big deal in our world, but for other countries it is. He is.
2: Who's that?
1: I think a singer, I believe.
2: Robbie Williams?
1: Yeah, I believe he's a singer.
2: Oh. In the UK.
1: And a very famous one. I think he's like a superstar over there.
2: Okay.
1: But yeah, so there's going to be a World Club Cup closing ceremony July 19th at MetLife Stadium with Tom Cruise making a special appearance and Jennifer Hudson performing the national anthem before the finale. And then I think what they're still saying, what's his face? Bieber is going to be performing at some point as well.
2: Yeah, that is the halftime show.
1: The halftime show.
2: Yeah, halftime show on Sunday is, and it's the first ever halftime show. So yeah, Bieber, Madonna, BTS.
1: Okay.
2: Shakira.
1: Cool.
2: And I'm missing somebody. But yeah, they're doing a whole, it's like a co-headline thing. Speaking of Justin Bieber, his wife Hailey Bieber has partnered with Gap, a limited edition denim collection. It's called the Hailey Jean. It launches tomorrow. And it includes personalized details tied to Bieber and the year 1996, which I believe is the year they were born. But yeah, that's pretty cool. The Hailey Jean over at Gap. I was just talking to Roy off the air. Like, I need to go over to Gap.
1: Yeah, they have some good clothes.
2: I need
1: to get
2: some t-shirts out of there, yeah.
1: They seem in fashion for right now.
2: They always have been. I think we lost... we didn't really pay much attention to Gap for a bit for some reason. I don't know. But yeah, extra baggy jeans, low rise, loose jeans are in. So yeah, check out the Hailey Jean at Gap.
1: Diddy unload his Star Island mansion. He sold that real estate down in Miami while Jenny from the Block is struggling to sell her real estate.
2: Oh.
1: Jennifer Lopez has a $50 million mansion buyer. They were in the process of pending the transaction, and then the buyer backed out. So now she's still, you know, the owner. And she didn't get that money that she was wanting. If you remember, Ben Affleck gave her the home and the divorce.
2: Yep.
1: So yeah, so she's still on the block. J-Lo is still on the block.
2: That was a good one.
1: And that's what's popping.
0: Yeah. Cincinnati's hit music and Jeff and Jen in the morning.
3: You know that's not a scratch and sniff, right?
4: Never know until you try.
3: You are seriously going to do that right in front of me.
4: What?
3: Oh my God!
4: Second date update. We're back at it tomorrow morning, 7:20, Jeff and Jen.
3: Put it down and step away.
4: Come on, just try.
3: No!

Q102, you're listening to The Hang with Roy and Freddie Mac. Clear tonight, low 74. Sunshine tomorrow, 96 for the high. Look out for some fog. Also, be prepared because it's humid. It's going to feel like it's in the triple digits tomorrow. 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

0: 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You're listening to The Hang.
1: And it's time to say goodnight, everyone.
0: Except. I want to say goodnight, everyone, except people that don't go when you wave them on. When you're driving.
1: Okay.
0: Come to an intersection. They may or may not have the right of way. Who knows? But if you wave them, you give them permission to go, and they're like, no, you go. Well, my pride and ego, just like, no, you go. I'm waving you.
1: But sometimes it's too dangerous.
0: What's too dangerous?
1: When someone's waving you and they think it's safe for you to go, but you're like, I'm not risking it to get the biscuit in it. I'm not doing it.
0: You're not risking it to what?
1: To get the biscuit. The biscuit, you know.
0: I've heard risk it to get the biscuit, but you said
1: biscuit it.
0: Biscuit it.
1: Yeah.
0: That's a new one.
1: Yeah.
0: In case you didn't know, Roy was born and raised in the South, buddy.
1: But I would not do that. I would not. I typically don't let people wave me unless it's like a clear, safe passage.
0: You're the problem.
1: Okay.
0: I'm waving you because it's right. Clear. Or I'm just being nice. Or both. You know, but
1: I was in a car where we T-boned somebody because somebody waved us that it was clear. And we T-boned a Cadillac. And so I'm just like scarred.
0: I shouldn't laugh.
1: And that person, by the way, when they waved us to go through and we T-boned the Cadillac, guess what they did? They drove off. They didn't even stay to tell the cops. Well,
0: yeah,
1: I thought it was safe. I waved them.
0: They were the witness.
1: Yeah, and they caused the accident.
0: Essentially,
1: they waved us to come through. Boom, T-boned a caddy.
0: Okay. When you get waved to go,
1: yeah,
0: it is still your responsibility to look
1: That's
0: around.
1: Why I'm saying I don't go, because I don't trust.
0: Yeah, but even if they say go, all you got to do is look. You still got to look. You don't just go, oh, they said I could go. Foot to the pedal to the metal.
1: We went with it. They said it was good to go.
0: You're too trusting.
1: Yeah, well.
0: At least not anymore.
1: Give a demo to guy. Nothing's worse than being in an accident and everyone's okay. But like you being dramatically at fault and you got to stand there and everyone's mad at you.
0: Right, you're the idiot. Because yeah. It's just like, if he hadn't said or done this, we wouldn't be here right now. This is all your fault. Dead
1: to rights. You messed up.
0: Yeah.
1: You messed up. And then all of a sudden, you know, you've been out there for about an hour and a half because it takes forever to, you know, if anyone's ever been in an accident. And then all of a sudden, someone's like, I got back pain. And you're like, really?
0: Oh, that's interesting.
1: Delayed symptoms, huh? Okay.
0: Yeah, my back's a little tight.
1: All right.
0: Yeah, man.
1: Go ahead. It ain't my money. It's insurance. Y'all take it. I don't care. All right. I'm going to
2: We hit a Cadillac.
1: We did. And it looked, whenever you get to an accident and someone's first comment is, ooh, that looked expensive. That Cadillac just looked new.
0: Yikes.
1: Okay, I'm going to say goodnight to everyone except eating popcorn. I love it. I've been eating a lot of it because Publix has freshly popped popcorn that you can buy.
0: Okay, didn't know that. Nice.
1: But the unfortunate part is that it gets everywhere.
0: Like the butter, grease, or
1: popcorn. I'm always finding that I'm dropping little popcorn
0: kernels.
1: Yeah, just little, not even kernels, but the popcorn.
0: Yeah,
1: I'm like, how am I eating that? I must be eating this like a rabid beast.
0: Caveman.
1: Because I'm finding evidence of my popcorn everywhere.
0: You left the trail.
1: And I think it's the same way. I think even when you go to the movies, that happens. I mean, that's why, movies are
0: my gosh.
1: It's horrible at a movie theater.
0: You ever been in a movie theater late after the movie and they start sweeping from under the chairs?
1: It's horrible.
0: My gosh. I'm like, y'all are savages in here.
1: But so
0: that's Roy at home.
1: I know, because I can now get movie theater popcorn, level popcorn.
0: Yeah.
1: And Publix is just right down the road on the right.
0: Jeez.
1: So, all right.
0: I got to make my way down there to see you guys. See Publix.
1: Get a pup sub. We'll get a pup sub.
0: Or could you bring me one? Can I send you money to...
1: I mean, I guess I could. Yeah. Yeah, I could bring you one.
0: Nah, I want to go see it for myself.
1: All right.
0: I want to go see it for myself. All right. It'd be fresher. You drive slow. You'll get it.
1: There's an area to eat in there.
0: Oh, even night. Okay.
1: Yeah, we can eat in.
0: Perfect.
1: Yeah.
0: Eat in.
1: All right. We're going to skedaddle on out of here. Make sure you tap that track for your chance to win Hillary Duff tickets.
0: Yeah.
1: Completely sold out. More chances to win all the way next.
0: Bye.
1: Goodbye.
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1: All right, Fritch is off today. She'll be back tomorrow, but I will have a couple, I think, special guests this hour. Coming up next in E! News is Ariana Grande back with her ex in sports. We'll talk World Cup and the All-Star game last night. How'd our very own Sal Stewart do? And in relationship news, there's some new research that shows the best relationships are not built on romance. What are they built on? We'll talk about that in a minute. But right now, I got something for you to tap. Get you in your Lizzie McGuire era. Love this.

Looking forward to this one. I remember reading that story in high school and just really loving all of the crazy mythology stories. Matt Damon, Tom Holland, Anne Hathaway, Travis Scott, Zendaya, all going to be in this movie, just to name a few. It's just packed with stars. Zendaya, by the way, is going to be talking a lot about it tonight. She's going to be on with Jimmy Fallon. BTS took out a mysterious ad in several newspapers showing the members standing at a row of urinals. I'm not really into BTS, so I don't know what this means, but if you are, maybe this is some sort of Easter egg. We'll find out in the next couple days, I'm sure. Tyler Hubbard says that the Florida Georgia Line reunion, it is planning to happen. They'll be back on stage together sometime next year. And this funny story is making the rounds today. Lenny Kravitz likes to work out in leather pants or jeans because that's what he wears on stage, and he wants to be able to move around in it and practice in it, which makes sense. He also trains to have a very narrow physique, like, quote, Spider-Man meets Bruce Lee. And he does have a 28-inch waist. Lastly, Jennifer Hudson announced she's going to be singing the U.S. National Anthem at the World Cup Final. Love that. Back in a minute. Got a ton of Cincy notes for you. It's Burger Week, not just in Cincinnati. And we got more road closures down around the Brent Spence Bridge kicking off today. I'll get to those stories and more next, right here, Cincinnati's Q102. It's the Hot List.

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1: All right, it's time for your Cincy Notes / food news on Q102. It's Burger Week here in Cincinnati, an excuse to try some really great burgers around town. Well, I didn't know this till today, but Middletown is doing their Burger Week this week as well. 14 different restaurants, $8 burgers, runs through Saturday. I've been seeing a lot of action on Facebook about the jug. They're doing some sort of tribute to the Stewie burger. I need to know more about this. If you're up that way, send me an email. Tim@WKRQ.com. Talk to me about the Stewie. In other news, Harrison's getting a new shopping district called the Harrison Town Center. Think a smaller version of Liberty Center type of thing. We know that Target is going to be there. Aldi's going to be there. Other places that have signed contracts, Tropical Smoothie, Nothing Bundt Cakes coming to Harrison, Fifth Third Bank. The designs look cool. Shows big, wide sidewalks, fountains. Looks like it'll be a cool spot. Expected to open October of 2027. This is good news in our house. 10 different companies across Ohio can resume selling THC drinks after a federal judge granted a temporary injunction, which blocks the state's ban while this lawsuit is figured out in court. I looked real deep into this, and there's a lot of legalese, so I couldn't tell you exactly what all this means, but it is a positive step for the THC industry here in Ohio. I will take a blueberry sunflower, please. Coming up next on the Q102 Hot List. If you are a space person, you have kids that love space or going to the moon, I got something really cool for you. The Museum Center is doing this weekend. Next.

0: Cincinnati's Q102. I've got another hot, humid day today. We're going to be in the mid-90s. Same for tomorrow. And then there's a chance of some storms kind of popping up isolated-wise this weekend. We'll keep eyes on that for you. If you have people in your household, maybe your kids or maybe it's you, really into space and the moon landings, the Cincinnati Museum Center has got something really special happening this Saturday. It's the anniversary of the Apollo 11 moon landing. They're doing a one-day event featuring a special screening of Apollo 11 First Steps Edition. And a rare live panel discussion with the film's director and some of the people part of the Apollo program. So the first screening is at 10:30 Saturday morning. They have another one at 4. And then after you watch the cool movie, they're going to have all these people there. A panel discussion with one of the mission control engineers, Francis Poppy Northcutt, Apollo launch team member Roy Thurp's going to be there. Some of the people that helped with the movie will be there. It's all part of America's 250, one of the celebrations. So if you've got space people, this is going to be happening this Saturday. All the info at the Cincinnati Museum Center's website. All right, coming up next on the hot list, Chris, my partner, he's here. Why? We'll find out coming up next on Q102.
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0: It's the Hot List on Q102, and we don't have Fritch today because she fell off of her bike, and she's okay. She's been texting me this morning a little bit, but we have another special guest popping in. It's my hubby, Chris, is in the studio.
1: Good morning.
0: And you're here for work. You're here for a business purpose.
1: I am working. I have a blazer on, my glasses are on, and I'm ready to go.
0: If you don't know, Chris accepted a job about, 6 months ago at Make-A-Wish?
1: Yeah.
0: So you're helping kids here in the tri-state?
1: Make-A-Wish, Ohio, Kentucky, and Indiana is such an incredible organization, and I'm so lucky to be part of it and helping to grant wishes across the community.
0: And you have something really cool for our listeners who love bourbon.
1: Yeah, we recently launched our 2026 Great Summer Bourbon Raffle. There are 6 prizes. That's double what we offered last year. What I'm telling you, there's some good ones in here. I'm not lying. We got a complete set of Pappy Van Winkle Vertical. We've got a vintage collection, which is a new offering this year. We didn't do that last year. So we've got Old Forester Birthday Bourbon from 2004, a Yellowstone Bonded from 1970, Rebel Yell 1990, 24-year Stitzer Weller, Full Weller Rainbow Vertical, Full Blanton Set. So Blantons. Did I spell that correctly? Every single bottle in that whole collection. There will be a winner out there who gets that. Finally, a single bottle of Pappy. So there are 6 chances to win.
0: 1 ticket for all of them, or do I buy the ticket for the one I want to put the ticket in?
1: 1 ticket gives you 6 chances to win one of these prizes. So you can go to oki.wish.org/bourbon. Or find us on social media, and I think you guys are going to post it as well.
0: I will post it on the Q102 Facebook page right now. How many kids are waiting at Make-A-Wish here in Ohio, Kentucky, Indiana for their wish?
1: We have about 200 kids in the tri-state area who are waiting for their wish to be granted. Every ticket that is purchased for our Great Summer Bourbon Raffle goes towards making those wishes come true. And we do everything from room makeovers to building play sets in backyards to, of course, sending a family to Disney World or another trip. But we also have a lot of kids who wish to be something. They wish to be a police officer for a day. They wish to be a physician for a day. And so we work with so many great local partners here in our area who help make these wishes come true.
0: I know. We went to the gala earlier this spring, and there was a kid, you did a little video about him, who wanted to be an airplane pilot.
1: Maurice,
0: that was so cool to watch.
1: Yeah. So a great partner actually came in, gave him his own flight simulation software.
0: He'll be flying CRJs, in the next 5 years.
1: I have no doubt about it, but it was a really cool wish.
0: Okay, so people want to buy these tickets. Raffle gets you in. You're going to help the kids around the area. How much are the tickets?
1: Each ticket is $100. No limit as to how many you can buy. So please support this great cause.
0: It's an amazing cause.
1: It is an amazing cause. You have until Tuesday, August 25th at midnight to purchase the ticket, and then we pull the winner on Wednesday, August 26th.
0: All right, all the info, Q102 Facebook page. Thanks for stopping by today. It's always good to see you here at work.
1: Thanks for having me.
0: What's next?
1: I'm going to the office. I really am working today.

Cincinnati's Q102. It's the Hot List After Hours. Let's do sports. We'll start with the Reds and Major League Baseball. The big All-Star game was yesterday. Sal Stewart looked good for the National League team, but American League team ended up winning the whole thing. Traditionally, the day after the All-Star game is usually the slowest sports day of the year, with none of the big four North American leagues holding any sort of competitive games this year. You know, we got a little bit of action with the World Cup, and it looks like we have our team set to play this weekend. Tonight, going back to baseball, Florence Yalls are hosting their Frontier League All-Star game. Tonight, big fireworks and drone show after the game. Welcome everyone into town for that. That's a super cool thing. Tonight, we got a couple things happening in the WNBA. We have the Indiana Fever playing tonight at 8 o'clock. Also, the WNBA All-Star Draft happened a little earlier this afternoon. That's going on. And then the ESPYs are on tonight, Channel 9 at 8 o'clock. This is Somber. Back to Friends. We'll catch up with Tiff next. Get ready for the Trending 12 at 8 o'clock. 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
1: Cincinnati's Q102. Did you hear what happened with Fritch, Tiff?
2: Well, only because you filled me in after I got here.
1: Yeah, so I haven't had an update yet today, so I hope she's okay. She fell off her bike yesterday. Went to the ER. She's just bruised. Nothing's broke.
2: Girl.
1: She loves going to the doctor, though. Don't let anyone tell you different.
2: Well, you know her way better than I do, so I can't comment on that, but I am sending her good juju.
1: It is time for the leftovers, and I only have one today. I'll get your thoughts on it, Tiff. Mm. She's getting ready to take over next hour. The U.S. House, they passed a bill to make daylight savings time permanent.
2: Mm-hmm.
1: Still needs to be passed by the Senate, obviously, and then the president would have to sign it. But yeah. I don't know. Thoughts on this?
2: It's not going to happen.
1: I don't think
2: so
1: either.
2: I don't think it's going to happen. No. But I also think they picked the wrong one, didn't they? Shouldn't we have daylight earlier? Like, Indiana will go to school at 9 a.m. and there will be no sunshine for them.
1: Weird.
2: That's so weird.
1: Weird.
2: I feel like I don't know. I might be the only one. I want daylight earlier rather than having it later.
1: I'm one of those weird people that doesn't mind the darkness in the winter.
2: Yeah.
1: I mean, I do like staying out late in the summer, and that will happen regardless because of, you know, science. But all right, we'll see how, we'll keep an eye on this, see how it goes.
2: Okay.
1: How's your first week been?
2: A little rusty, but good. It's been so warm and welcoming, and all of our listeners have been really encouraging. I appreciate that.
1: What about a lot of your listeners? Have they found you?
2: They are starting to find me. And I'm like, welcome back. Welcome back. But it's good. It's been going well.
1: And what do you got coming up on your show?
2: We're going to do songs of summer. What do you think about that?
1: I think today's the perfect day for that.
2: Right? We're going to lean in. Mother Nature has decided to show up. She's sitting at the head of the table. It's 93 degrees. Let's just cater to the party to her.
1: Find your friend with the pool. Show up with a case of beer or subs or something. Don't show up empty-handed.
2: Yeah, today is not the day to gatekeep your pool, boat, or whatever, wherever you have access to water.
1: Well, have a good show. Good to see you as always.
2: Thank you.
1: And holler if you need anything.
2: Appreciate you.
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6: All right, I'm still getting acclimated here, figuring out how all these buttons work. Thanks for your patience. Hi, I'm Tiff, by the way. If you and I haven't met yet, I'm new to Q102. So we're going to do the Trending 12 together. And you can find me here every day from 11 to 3. I figured we're at the peak of summer, and I'm not just talking about the temperature outside. It's July 15th, and there's something about the date in my brain that's like, we have made it through the first half of summer, and I don't mean that in a negative way. So I figured since we're peaking together, we're going to also summer max together. So the entire hour is going to be songs themed around summertime. I'm glad you're here. You found the right home. If I'm catching you on your lunch break, download the Q102 app so you don't miss it, okay? Let's kick it off with Will Smith, Summertime.
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